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0: If you missed Celebrity Loose with Lucy Kennedy, you miss all of this.
1: Yeah. Vic and David don't like the wife.
2: Next
1: thing that's going to happen is Nicola's going to get pregnant and the Victoria won't see the children.
2: Baby
1: Elton.
2: Oh, I mean, because he's the godfather. The name of Elton, or Reg.
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1: Yes, I know. 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
2: It's 6 o'clock. Good morning. I'm Tara Duggan. The Ukrainian president is facing a challenge to his leadership. His former defense minister has publicly called for a wartime election. Mykhailo Fedorov was dismissed from his job by Vladimir Zelensky last month. However, his popularity rating has soared since from 35 up to 65%. In a dramatic YouTube address, Fedorov said democracy cannot be held hostage by Russia, adding that a legal, safe and realistic method must be found to restore full democracy even during a prolonged war. There's a call on the provider of a drug for Friedrich's ataxia to consider a compassionate access scheme. Negotiations are currently underway between the HSE and Biogen regarding the cost of supplying Skyclarys. However, the HSE has upheld a recommendation not to reimburse the drug, as it would cost around €280,000 per patient per year. Fine Gael's Micheál Carraghy has met with Biogen and is recommending an alternative step.
3: I'm asking them to engage with the HSE on a compassionate access program, which they have done in other countries. At the end of the day, we have to make this drug available to those who can benefit from it. So the negotiations with regard to price should go on between the company and the HSE. It shouldn't, not going to involve myself.
2: Gardaí are appealing for witnesses and dashcam footage after two men were seriously injured in a road crash in County Donegal. The two-vehicle collision happened on the N13 between Bridgend and Manor Cunningham and Burt at around 5:30 yesterday evening. Both drivers, a 19-year-old man and another in his 20s, were taken to Letterkenny University Hospital for treatment. The road remained closed last night for a technical examination of the scene. An Australian mother who was jailed for killing three of her estranged husband's relatives by poisoning them with mushrooms is due in court later to appeal against her 33-year sentence. Erin Patterson's in-laws, Don and Gail Patterson, and Gail's sister, Heather Wilkinson, died just days after eating a beef Wellington in 2023. She was also convicted of attempting to murder Heather's husband, Ian Wilkinson. Meta has gone on trial in California, accused of deliberately making Facebook and Instagram addictive for children. Four states claim internal documents show it targeted little kids because younger users were more likely to stay on the platforms. Meta denies the allegations and says it's proud of its record in protecting young people. Former Twitter Vice President Bruce Daisley says Mark Zuckerberg will be looking closely at the potential damages of the case.
4: A big finding against him here is going to lower the value of the company. It's currently 1.4 trillion. That's the extent of the damages could be here. So big existential threat to Meta as we know it right now.
2: OpenAI has slowed AI development after one of its agents hacked another company in a security test. The ChatGPT maker says it's paused some of its next generation testing and training. It's now focusing on tightening safeguards around the increasingly powerful technology. The famous Harland and Wolf cranes in Belfast are to undergo a £3.1 million renovation after more than 20 years of disuse. Known as Samson and Goliath, their owners, Navantia UK, say they'll be at their busiest in many years. The investment is part of plans to increase the number of people employed at the shipyard from 450 to 1,500 by the year 2030. The ZZ Top drummer Frank Beard has died at the age of 77 while in the care of a hospice at his ranch in Texas. The band he was part of for six decades say they'll keep on keeping on as he had wished for. The rock trio sold more than 50 million records and had six singles that reached number one. Finally, Westmeath Rose Coilíní Colley has been crowned the 2026 Rose of Tralee. The 25-year-old from Mullingar was chosen from 32 roses following two nights of televised selections at the Sports Academy in Kerry. This was the moment her name was announced.
5: And the winner of the Rose of Tralee International Festival 2026 is...
6: Presenting Westmeath!
2: And that's your news update. It's 4 minutes past 6.

0: It's Classic Hits Radio. It's Colm and Lucy in the morning. Good morning.
1: Good morning.
0: Welcome to Wednesday.
1: Good morning. How's it going?
0: Okay, let's kick it off. See if you can get these seven questions right.
1: Not a hope. And I've heard these questions. I still don't know the answers.
0: Yesterday, Rob managed to answer all seven and win €1,100. Here's what happened.
1: Hi, Rob.
2: Hello.
1: Hello. Good morning to you. Happy Monday. And how are you doing?
3: Tuesday.
2: Oh my God, Tuesday. It's not Monday, is it?
1: It's Tuesday, sorry, Rob.
0: It's Tuesday. It feels like a Monday for me.
1: Somebody needs more caffeine.
0: Yeah.
1: How are you doing?
2: Good. But on a better note, it's not Monday.
1: Exactly, thank you for that. Rob, have you played this before, Rob?
2: I haven't.
0: You haven't? Ooh. Okay, all right.
1: Have you played it in your head?
0: Yeah.
2: I have.
1: And how have you got on in your head?
2: It depends. Look, like everyone, it kind of depends on the question. Some days there you're kind of screaming at the radio, other days you're like, I wouldn't have known that.
1: Right, let's spin the wheel and find out how much you're playing for.
0: Here we go. Anywhere from 3,000 down to €250. The higher the amount, the harder they will be. The lower the amount, the easier they should be. You're playing for €1,100.
1: Oh. What would you spend the money on, Rob?
2: Do you know what, Lucy? I do not know. I won't tell you. No, there's loads of stuff I can get, and then I could just keep it as well. So.
0: Yeah. Loads of bits.
2: I need about a half an hour more of a walk time before I know what I'd spend it on. You know.
1: You don't know what you spend it on.
2: No, not yet.
0: Not yet.
1: But you don't have it.
0: Would you not
1: go down to Penny's and pick up one of those little baskets and just run around the place like Dale Winton?
2: Could do. Yeah.
1: You could. He's not giving it away. Right. Okay. We'll stick 49 seconds on the clock. I'll ask you eight seconds.
0: Jesus. Changing the rules.
1: I'm going to ask you 56 questions.
0: Seven deadly spins.
1: I'm going to ask you seven questions in that time. If you get them all right, the dosh is yours.
0: Okay, let's do this, everybody. Settle down. The clock starts now.
1: The National Playing Championship always takes place in which month?
2: September.
1: Which band had a hit with Wake Me Up When September Ends?
2: Green Day.
1: True or false, the original colour for The Incredible Hulk was grey?
2: True.
1: Who played Christian Grey in 50 Shades?
2: Jamie Dornan.
1: In what decade was Jamie Dornan born?
2: 1980s.
1: What's the name of the killer in the Scream movies?
2: Ghostface.
1: Who hosts the podcast My Therapist Ghosted Me?
2: Joanne McNally.
1: And
2: Vogue Williams.
0: Yeah!
1: Whey!
0: We got ourselves a winner. Oh my God! 7 out of 7.
1: Rob,
0: wow!
1: You got them all right.
2: Monday, baby.
0: Yeah.
1: You got them all right.
0: Now we can talk about what you're going to do with that money. Well done.
1: Oh my goodness! Oh. September, Green Day, True, Jamie Dornan, the 1980s, Ghostface. And Joanne and Vogue.
0: Wow, that is pretty cool, man.
1: Rob, what's the story? Like, how do you feel? How do you know the killer's name in the Scream movies?
2: It's literally my favourite movie of all time is the first Scream. I could give you the killer in all 7 of them.
0: Oh my God.
1: Oh my God.
0: Wow, that's pretty cool.
1: Rob, I'm definitely going to invite you if I ever go into Who Wants to Be a Millionaire.
0: Yeah, because
1: are you willing to be my phone a friend?
2: Absolutely.
1: Rob, congratulations.
0: Congratulations.
1: How
0: again.
1: Exciting.
0: And you are a winner.
1: Enjoy the money, Rob.
2: Thank you both so much.
1: You're welcome.

0: Oh, it's Classic Hits Radio. Colm and Lucy in the morning. Good morning to you.
1: Good morning, everybody. Good morning. And happy birthday if it's your birthday. You're celebrating with Bill Clinton.
0: Bill Clinton?
1: Aye.
0: Oh, wow.
1: 42nd President of the United States.
0: I suppose he's in his 80s now. Would he be 82?
1: He's 80.
0: 80 on the button, okay.
1: Still quite an attractive person.
0: He's got a big red nose, though.
1: Oh, let me just Google him.
0: Has he ever noticed that?
1: Simon, is that the booze?
0: I don't know.
1: Simon Bird.
0: No.
1: English actor, comedian. He's in The Inbetweeners.
0: Okay.
1: Don't know him either, to be honest.
0: I like The Inbetweeners. Then he's probably quite young-ish, 37?
1: 42.
0: Oh, my God.
1: Christina Perry. She sings Jar of Hearts. American singer-songwriter.
0: Isn't she about 46?
1: She's 40. Not a fan of your work now after that. You've just aged her by 6 years. Okay, let's try on this day. Apple became the first US company to be valued at $2 trillion.
0: Trillion. Could you imagine? $1 trillion.
1: Petty cash. That's what I get here.
0: A trillion. Is that a billion? Is a trillion? God. I'd say it had to be recent. I'm going to go 2020. Oh, God.
1: Kanye West went to number one on the singles chart with Stronger.
0: Oh.
1: The American rapper's first number one over here. In what year?
0: It was about 93.
1: It's 2007.
0: Oh my God, I am so out of the races today.
1: And finally,
0: wow,
1: Kim Basinger and Alec Baldwin got married.
0: Wow. That didn't last, sure didn't.
1: Don't digressing now.
0: Just I know,
1: think.
0: I'm just trying to
1: think.
0: I'd say it was about 86.
1: Think!
0: 86.
1: 93.
0: Oh, for God's sake.
1: Do you want to just go home?
0: I got one right.
1: It's not like you.
0: It's very unlike me.
1: No, okay, we'll get you some more coffee. Good morning, everybody.
0: Good morning. It is Ireland's Classic Hits Radio.
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1: Morning column. Here's the main news headlines this morning. Gardaí are appealing for witnesses and dashcam footage after two men were seriously injured in a road crash in County Donegal. There is a call on the provider of a drug for Friedreich's ataxia to consider a compassionate access scheme. The Ukrainian president is facing a challenge to his leadership. Meta is on trial in California, accused of deliberately making Facebook and Instagram addictive for children. The Labour Party is calling on the Justice Minister to intervene to allow Gaza scholarship students to study in Ireland. The famous Harland and Wolff cranes in Belfast will undergo a £3.1 million renovation after more than 20 years of disuse. And Westmeath Rose Keelan Nicolig has been crowned the 2026 Rose of Tralee. In sport, Real Betis are reportedly in the final stages of securing a deal for Republic of Ireland striker Troy Parrott. Shelburne are now level on points with Athlone Town at the top of the SSE Airtricity Women's Premier Division. And Celtic are among the teams in Champions League qualifying action tonight. Martin O'Neill's side face Austrian outfit LASK. And the weather, sunny spells and scattered showers, turning heavy at times, highest temperatures of 15 to 20 degrees. 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
0: Okay, thank you. We are here with thanks to our friends at Noix.ie. 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

0: 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Colm and Lucy in the morning.
1: Good morning, hey, everybody.
0: Hey now, I don't dream it's over.
1: How's it going?
0: Yesterday morning at this stage,
1: yep.
0: I got very excited that I had a list of the top things people love about camping, and I never did them.
1: I was kind of relieved.
0: Because
1: I'm not a camper. I'm a lover. I'm not a camper.
0: I know you're not a camper, and I think we need to encourage you to camp.
1: No, I'm not camping.
0: To be more camp.
1: Couldn't think of anything worse. When is Electric Picnic?
0: Next weekend.
1: Couldn't think of anything worse.
0: I have been to Electric Picnic, camping, camper van, and in a hotel. And the best experience is a camper van, in fairness. Campervans are great crack. Yeah.
1: Well, I just don't want people like weighing on the side of it.
0: They don't weigh down the side of it. I don't know
1: I'd worry that people start rocking it.
0: They do that. Well, there's some
1: trying to turn it over.
0: Well, your camper van.
1: I don't know.
0: No.
1: I've seen your friends. I've met them now.
0: Okay. I'm going to bring you the top 43 things that people love about camping.
1: Brilliant.
0: Okay.
1: We'll be here till 10.
0: Everyone get ready for this.
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2: Alrighty, what did Lucy Kennedy say to Colm Hayes?
3: Let's jump into this. 31,750 euros. Debbie, good morning to you.
2: Debbie.
4: Good morning, Colm and Lucy.
2: Good
4: How are you?
2: Morning. How are you doing?
3: You sound very fresh, Debbie.
4: I am. I'm up and we're walking since 4:30 this morning, so I'm wide awake.
2: Debbie, remind me, what do you do again?
4: I work for a courier company, so I work a lot with customs.
3: Okay. Is there anything
2: exciting going through your hands?
4: No, I don't get to see them, unfortunately.
2: Could you have a little sneaky peek, say, if it was an exciting bag?
4: Possibly, but I don't get to work with customs on a regular basis, so it's more on the internet and email and things like that.
3: Okay.
2: Still exciting. It's more exciting than what we
4: do.
2: Okay, what are we thinking? 31,750.
4: So how many times did you shush at me?
3: Okay, here we go. Let's see.
2: How many times you at
1: the answer is 2.
3: Oh.

0: me the whole time.
1: Yeah, it has
0: been. Did we say 2 times a minute?
1: I'd say 2 times a minute, yeah. It's necessary.
2: No problem.
1: Yeah, it has been guests before. Never mind. Debs, have a good day.
0: Sorry, Debbie.
1: Bye.
0: God bless. Bye-bye.
1: Bye-bye.
0: Stephen, good morning.
3: Good morning. How are we this morning?
0: We're good, thank you. How are you doing?
3: Very good, thanks.
1: Right, okay.
0: What are you thinking, Stephen? 31,750.
3: How many times should you look at it?
1: Okay. How many times should you look at it?
0: How many times you at...
4: The answer is 2.
1: Sadly no.
3: Back to the drawing board,
1: young man. All right.
0: Sorry,
1: okay.
0: Stephen.
3: Thank you.
0: Have a great day.
3: Take care.
0: Bye-bye. Okay, we'll do that again later on, as always. What did Lucy Kendi say to Colm Hayes? Talking about camping.
1: On the way.
0: Campers, get ready. Hello, campers.
1: Now, it's all very... There's nothing strange or unusual about it, but it's just an interesting list. It's the top 43 things that people love about camping.
0: Yeah, I'd like to talk about camping food, like what our options are.
1: That's there as well. That's okay. In there as well. It's all on the way. We'll squeeze in after Duran Duran.

0: 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Duran Duran's Rio.
1: Good morning.
0: So I know it's a bit late to go camping, but a lot of people will be going camping, obviously, with Electric Picnic coming up. It's the end of the festival season. In fairness, September's also can be very, very warm in Ireland. May and September can be two great months.
1: Yeah.
0: So they popped out into camping places and had a chat with campers and asked them, what is he? A bit wheezy.
1: Sorry, a bit wheezy, yeah.
0: And asked them, there's a thing going around.
1: Oh, here we go.
0: There is a
1: thing. I'll tell you what it's called. 3 days boozing at a wedding.
0: That's exactly what it is.
1: Yeah.
0: But anyway, so they went around, they chatted to people who are in tents and they said, what is the thing that you like most, right? Yeah. About camping, right?
1: Yeah.
0: Number one, they just
1: Let me just think, do I like camping? No.
0: Well, you should try it. Have you ever camped?
1: Of course.
0: Well, no, when? When's the last time?
1: Excuse me, Colm Hayes. Mm-hmm. In fairness to me, I would never knock it unless I tried it.
0: Okay, when did you
1: know
0: camp?
1: Me. When did I camp? I camped loads of times as a child.
0: A child?
1: Yeah, and as a teenager.
0: Right.
1: And I tried to camp with Dahi O'Shea and the Aran Islands. It's just not for me. I can't settle and I'm always worried I'm going to get eaten by a bear.
0: It's changed completely. It's changed. Firstly, there's no bears in Ireland anymore, or snakes, so it's changed. People love the fact that you can stargaze, watch the night sky. That's the big thing.
1: I just don't find it very comfy on the ground. I'm worried that something's going to crawl into my armpit.
0: Okay. People say spending more time talking to each other, which is really good.
1: And what about snoring if someone lets wind? It's very confined.
0: Somebody
1: space.
0: Says, well,
1: cold.
0: Yeah. So, no, you're looking at the bad things about camping. I'm doing the good things.
1: Yeah, but how big is your tent?
0: Excuse me.
1: No, sorry, as in like how, what are we talking about here?
0: What are we talking about, buddy?
1: I've only done like a two-man tent. Like the one that you and Anne went to a few years ago. Was it Forever? What was that thing?
0: Oh, that was Forever Young. The one,
1: oh,
0: that was
1: my
0: glamping.
1: God.
0: That was brilliant.
1: What was that? Glamping.
0: Glamping,
1: okay,
0: yeah.
1: Okay, right,
0: yeah.
1: That's what I could do.
0: Okay. Oh my God, that was...
1: That tent was amazing.
0: With a four-story bed. What do they call it?
1: Four-poster.
0: Four-poster bed.
1: It was just so... so much space. I've never been in a tent.
0: You weren't in it.
1: I know.
0: Okay.
1: I was just going to say, you show me photos of it. I've never been in a tent. The three of us were tied. I've never been in a tent like that before.
0: No, that was brilliant. Listen, we loved that. The little bar set up in the tent for us.
1: And where did you wash your bits?
0: Well, they had it directly across the way. That was the only problem. From the toilets, which was handy for us during the night. But it also meant we could just hear people coming in and out, going to the toilet all the time. And wasn't too happy with that.
1: Oh, yeah.
0: Eating breakfast outdoors. Cooking over an open fire.
1: Yeah,
0: That's pretty cool.
1: Yeah, I like that. Yeah, what though? Like baked beans and sausages?
0: Yeah, breakfast. Oh, yeah, sausages, baked beans, rashers, hot coffee.
1: Like maybe if I had a shower right next door or part of the tent.
0: Could you do one night without a shower?
1: No.
0: Can you do one day without a shower?
1: No.
0: What do you mean, no?
1: Of course not. What do you think I am? Sort of a freak?
0: No, but if you're in the wild, you know, would you be able to forage for your own food?
1: No, absolutely not.
0: Could you hunt rabbits?
1: Why would you do that? Have you seen... What's it called?
0: Watership Down.
1: Yeah. Get in all your camping stories, guys. 0871-88-0008. Would you be comfortable enough to make your own fire, Colin?
0: Yeah, no problem at all. Yeah. What's a brought a lighter?
1: Without a... I knew it.
0: Without a lighter?
1: Yes, obviously without a lighter.
0: If you've got anything. But there you go. Nearly got you convinced. Right, it's Ireland's Classic Hits Radio.
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7: 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The count and a shrahna telefisha bevoden a hoctri, Kappa Air Deuce, Mar Vascon, the Dirty Dozen, Mission Impossible, The Magnificent Seven, Mad Max August Hill Street Blues. Achmata Fibogat. When a fader le dinner be ela kerulat, Achmata to anani the aimshu, maybe you can hire the A team. Bina character Hannibal face Murdoch agus B.A. Baracus. Mar wheel the ained crack commando. A curu a brisen, a court vila to eat for a crime they did not commit. La lina re o nijig octo trigo octo shocked. 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Ain character coma care the horde a dove. Agus farach with no flair as na legendary catchphrases.
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14: At 7 o'clock, good morning, I'm Brona Cox. Gardaí are appealing for witnesses and dashcam footage after two men were seriously injured in a road crash in County Donegal. The two-vehicle collision happened on the N13 between Bridge End and Manor Cunningham Burt at around 5:30 yesterday evening. Both drivers, a 19-year-old and a man in his 20s, were taken to Letterkenny University Hospital for treatment. The road remained closed last night for a technical examination of the scene. The hosepipe ban imposed by Uisce Éireann looks set to be extended, in Dublin and the East at least. The nationwide water conservation order introduced last month was due to end next week on the 26th of August. However, while the heatwave conditions have eased, the Irish Times reports water levels in many rivers that supply local and regional water treatment plants are still low. The situation is most difficult in parts of the East, South and in Dublin, where rainfall levels have been lowest in recent weeks. High-risk synthetic cannabis has been found in vapes being sold across Ireland. A HSE investigation has found the products are available both in shops and on the black market. Tara Duggan reports.
15: An investigation carried out by the HSE's Emerging Drug Trends Laboratory has examined 76 vapes or vape juice so far this year. It also looked at edibles being sold by shops in towns and cities across the country and on the illicit market. It found 28 contained semi-synthetic cannabinoids. They're lab-produced products designed to mimic the effects of cannabis. They've been linked with severe, serious physical and mental health harms, severe intoxication and long-term psychosis and psychotic disorders. Of the products examined by the HSE, 8 contained potent synthetic cannabinoids, 10 had a compound linked to lung disease, 12 contained cannabis itself or related compounds, and 41 were found to have CBD.
14: There's a call on the provider of a drug for Friedreich's ataxia to consider a compassionate access scheme. Negotiations are currently underway between the HSE and Biogen regarding the cost of supplying Skyclarys. However, the HSE has upheld a recommendation not to reimburse the drug, as it would cost around €280,000 per patient per year. Fine Gael's Micheál Carraghy met with Biogen and is recommending an alternative step.
16: I'm asking them to engage with the HSE on a compassionate access program, which they have done in other countries. At the end of the day, we have to make this drug available to those who can benefit from it. The negotiations with regard to price should go on between the company and the HSE. It shouldn't, not going to involve myself.
14: The Ukrainian president is facing a challenge to his leadership. His former defence minister has publicly called for a wartime election. Mykhailo Fedorov was dismissed from his job by Vladimir Zelensky last month. However, his popularity rating has since soared from 35 55 to 65%. In a dramatic YouTube address, Fedorov said democracy cannot be held hostage by Russia, adding that a legal, safe and realistic method must be found to fully restore full democracy, even during a prolonged war. Meta's on trial in California, accused of deliberately making Facebook and Instagram addictive for children. Four states claim internal documents show it targeted little kids because younger users were more likely to stay on the platforms. Meta denies the allegations and says it's proud of its record protecting young people.
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11: Live.
14: And Westmeath Rose Keelan Ní Coileadh has been crowned the 2026 Rose of Tralee. The 25-year-old from Mullingar was chosen from 32 roses following two nights of televised selections at the Kerry Sports Academy. Sport is next.
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14: Starting with soccer, Real Betis are reportedly in the final stages of securing a deal for Republic of Ireland striker Troy Parrott. The Spanish club has emerged as the frontrunner to sign the 24-year-old from AZ Alkmaar. Championship club West Ham had submitted a €20 million bid for Parrott, but it's reported that their interest has since cooled. Shelburne are now level on points with Athlone Town at the top of the SSE Airtricity Women's Premier Division. A first-half penalty from Isabella Flocini helped Shells to a 1-0 victory over Wexford at Tulka Park last night. Athlone remain top on goal difference and could restore a three-point lead at the top this evening. The league leaders are away to Piemont tonight, who have lost three of their last five games. Kick-off is at 7:45. And Celtic are among the teams in Champions League qualifying action tonight. Martin O'Neill's side face Austrian outfit LASK in the first leg of the playoff round at Parkhead. The Scottish title holders are aiming to return to the competition's group stage after missing out last season. Kickoff in Glasgow is at 8.
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14: In Dublin, the N7 inbound is backed up between Junction 5 Athgo and an incident at Junction 4 Rathcoole. Swords Road inbound is busy from the Whitehall flyover to Collins Avenue. There's some congestion on Queen Street approaching the Quays, and the SCR southbound is slow between Cunningham Road Junction and St John's Road Junction.
10: Ireland's weather.
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14: Sunny spells and scattered showers turning heavy at times. Highest temperatures of 15 to 20 degrees. 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

0: Classic Hits Radio. Colm and Lucy in the morning. Good morning to you. Good old tune.
1: Good morning.
0: Tunes from the Eagles. Now, talking about chewing.
1: Yes!
0: Oh, God bless you.
1: Excuse me, guys. I still have very, very bad hay fever. I just want you all to know that.
0: Do you?
1: Yep.
0: So is my dog.
1: Oh, thanks.
0: No, but he does. I have to give him antihistamine tablets every day. He's got pink paw. Are you licking your paws?
1: Good gag. Well done.
0: Thank you very much. This is good. This is songs we pretend to know the words to, even though they're in a foreign language. Everybody goes around singing them, right?
1: Oh, no.
0: It's a great, great list. So we need to know, what is the song that you think you know you can sing,
1: all
0: even though it's in a foreign language?
1: Volare, cantare,
0: there you go, yeah. So the list is the list is called I Don't Know the Words, But I Love Singing the Song, right? And you are just singing.
2: I'm alive!

0: Yeah. No idea. No idea. Arriba, arriba. We love it, but we don't know. We haven't a clue. And possibly one of the biggest ever.
1: Oh, come on. Who is trying to sing that?
0: Yeah, everyone.
1: No.

0: no idea what they're singing.
1: Brilliant, brilliant.
0: Not a thing. Okay, give us your songs. So the foreign songs you do sing.
2: The foreign sound.
0: In a foreign language, but you don't know what they are. We have a few more, actually. But not this one. This is Shania Twain. It's Ireland's Classic Hits Radio.

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0: Ireland's Classic Hits Radio. Colm Alicia in the morning. Good morning to you.
1: Morning.
0: Okay, so it's songs. The list is called I Don't Know the Words, But I Love Singing the Song.
2: Thank you very much. Yeah, it's good
0: great,
2: name.
0: It's a great name.
2: Yeah.
0: Should get catchy. A t-shirt with that.
2: So
0: we've got a PJ. PJ's got a song. What have you got, PJ?
3: Good morning, Colm and Lucy. The one song that I love singing that I haven't got a clue what the words are is Rock Me Amadeus by Falco.
0: Oh, yes.
3: Love the show. Thanks very much, PJ in Portlaoise.
0: Thank you, PJ.
2: Thank you, PJ.

0: Is he singing English and German?
1: Is it German?
0: Yeah, Falco was his name. Yes. Falco, Rodney Amadeus.
2: Amadeus.
0: Well, thank you, PJ. Tommy, what have you got?
3: Good morning, guys. Happy Wednesday.
0: Happy Wednesday.
3: What is that Moldovan? Dan Bolan. Vesta, Vesta. No, my, no, my. Yay. I think it's Romanian.
0: What?
3: Yeah, definitely don't need the rest of that one.
0: Whoa, my God.
1: What is
0: God.
1: That? What is that?
4: Și sunt voinic, dar să știi, nu-ți cer nimic. Vrei să pleci?
1: Oh, yes.
0: Yeah.
1: Love this song.
0: Not at all. La, la, la, la, la, la, yeah.
1: Oh, I've danced to this.
0: Yeah, we've all danced to that. What's the song they used to have, the Spanish song, that it was always at every kid's disco?
1: Bonito. La, la, la, da, ba, da, da,
0: what are you singing?
1: No. Do you remember
0: your kids' disco when you're away on holidays? You bring the kids.
1: Yes.
0: And there was always one.
1: This is what parents listening will know what I'm singing.
0: Okay. There's one. What's it called?
1: It's that one that I've just sung. Jeremy, come on. You know. You've got young kids.
0: Can I Shazam her? Do it again.
1: And then they kind of bend over their backs and they pull faces.
0: Will you get that for us? Okay, one more. Ed, what have we got?
5: Margaret, Ed here.
0: Yeah.
5: Talking about songs I tried to sing at Christmas time.
0: Oh.
5: It's sang in a foreign language and an English language, and it's we wanna wish you a Merry Christmas, and then there's Feliz Navidad, Feliz Navidad. And blah, blah, and I don't know the rest.
0: Right.
5: That's another one I'm always trying to sing.
0: All right.
5: So let's go.
0: Feliz Navidad. Feliz Navidad.
1: Love Spanish, that song.
0: Yeah, yeah.
1: Love it.
0: Great song. Feliz Navidad. Prospero año. I always thought he was saying release Navidad, like release the man called Navidad.
6: Feliz Navidad.
0: Release Navidad.
6: Feliz Navidad.
0: Okay, we're going to get your song as well, Luz.
1: Yes. I can't believe Jeremy got it off the back of my singing.
0: He Shazammed you.
1: Did he really?
0: No, you can't Shazam a person. Okay, stay with us. It's on the way.
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0: It is just 7:30. Let's go to the newsroom. Brona has an update.
22: Morning, Colm. Here's the main news headlines. The hosepipe ban imposed by Ishka Éireann looks set to be extended in Dublin and the East, at least. High-risk synthetic cannabis has been found in vapes being sold across Ireland. Fine Gael politicians are calling for an alternative measure to be introduced to allow access to Sky Claris for patients with Friedreich's ataxia. The Ukrainian president is facing a challenge to his leadership, and a trial over the impact of social media on children has started, and it could lead to a huge financial penalty for Meta, as much as $1.4 trillion. In sport, Real Betis are reportedly in the final stages of securing a deal for Republic of Ireland striker Troy Parrott. Shelburne are now level on points with Athlone Town at the top of the SSE Airtricity Women's Premier Division. And Celtic are among the teams in Champions League qualifying action tonight. Martin O'Neill's side face Austrian outfit LASK. And the weather, sunny spells and scattered showers turning heavy at times. Highest temperatures of 15 to 20 degrees.
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22: In Dublin, the N7 inbound is backed up between Junction 7 Kill and a crash in the right lane at Junction 4 Rathcoole. In Galway, Tume Road southbound is slow between Clare Galway Garda Station and Clare Galway Castle. In Limerick, St Nessins Road southbound is congested from St Paul's Roundabout and University Hospital Limerick. And in Cork, the N28 Ring of Skiddy Road eastbound is busy from Refrain Bridge to Shanbally Cross. And now you're up to date on Ireland's Classic Hits Radio.
0: Thank you.
1: Thank you, Brona. Coming up, Celebrity Loose Part 1. Well, Rooney's gone and got a nose job.
0: Oh, why?
1: I'll tell you.
0: Okay.
1: Stay tuned, guys. Stay
0: all
1: tuned.
0: Right. Okay.

0: Celebrity Loose.
1: With the Talbot Collection. 4-star hotels in Wexford, Dublin, Cork, Carlow, Limerick and Tipperary. 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
2: Good news for Celine Dion fans. She's gearing up for her miraculous stage comeback.
3: Oh, wow.
2: Two years after suspending her tour, obviously she has this debilitating battle with stiff person syndrome. Anyway, the past 6 years, she's only performed twice, but she's decided, because of obviously her love of what she does and her fans getting behind her and begging her, she's returning to the stage with a 10-date residency in Paris.
3: Okay.
2: That she's since extended because of popular demand. So in preparation, she's doing a 90-minute Pilates session 3 times a week, along with twice weekly ballet classes.
3: Jeez.
2: Yeah, with the local company. She says, look, I have a progressive condition. I don't like to say disease, it's condition. She said, when people say disease, they go, ew.
3: Yeah, yeah.
2: She said, it's condition, but I'm going to do my best, and I'm hoping to be back on stage then in Paris.
3: Just looking at it there, it affects about 1 to 2 people per million.
2: I know, like, it's mad, isn't it?
3: And it's a neurological disorder, which means you have severe muscle stiffness and painful spasms.
2: Yeah.
3: Mad.
2: Yeah. So imagine that happening to you on stage.
3: Yeah.
2: I love Celine Dion. I love her voice. I love her as a person as well.
3: She can be quite funny.
2: Very funny.
3: Yeah, yeah.
2: Very, very funny. So I hope that all goes well.
3: Yeah.
2: Now, Wayne Rooney has revealed he's finally had surgery to fix his broken nose 8 years later.
3: Okay.
4: You've had something with your nose, haven't you?
5: I've had surgery on my nose last week. So it's actually really lucky. I've got no black eyes, but I've still got 2 plastic tubes up my nose, which are coming out very soon. I can't wait for them to come out. So they've cut here, so that's all stitched. So a little bit uncomfortable.
4: And this is football related?
5: Yeah, I broke my nose against Preston. I can't remember what year it was. In the FA Cup, I broke my nose in that game. And then when I went to DC, I broke my nose again. That was a bad one then. So I needed surgery, but I've never had it, put it off. And then this summer I thought, I'd get the World Cup out the way and I'll get it done. So I had it done last week. Went well, but these tubes are horrible.
3: Gosh, you can hear it in his nose, can't you?
2: I just love the Liverpudlian accent. I will never tire of listening to Colleen and Wayne talking. Anyway, so this is the first episode of Stick to United. Wayne was the guest. I didn't realise. So he's now moved into the media.
3: Yeah, yeah, yeah.
2: What does that mean, though?
3: Well, he's a pundit.
2: He's a pundit. Okay, so he's not like moving into
3: acting.
2: Reality radio. TV.
3: No, I don't know. He's
2: punditry.
3: He's punditry.
2: Off the pitch. And
3: yeah, he did a lot across the World Cup. He's not great, to be honest.
2: Why?
3: I just don't think he's... What am I going to say about Wayne? Because he was an amazing player. I just don't think he's as articulate as some of the other players.
2: Roy Keane.
3: Like Gary Neville. Roy Keane.
2: Yeah.
3: Gary Lineker. You know, these are just amazing. They really can tell you.
2: They're great communicators.
3: Yes. He's not the best communicator.
2: Well, there goes my chance of living with him. Thanks for nothing.
3: No. You can drop me and just say, look... I don't know, I'm sorry.
2: More Celebrity Loose, guys, at 9:40.
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2: Alrighty then, what did Lucy Kennedy say to Colm Hayes? Bronwyn, good morning.
3: Good morning.
2: Good morning. Good morning. How are you doing?
3: Not too bad, thanks.
2: Good, right, good. Okay, yeah. What are you thinking? 31,750.
3: How many times do you smoke at night?
2: Good question. At night.
4: Oh, sorry. It's at mass.
2: Thank you for reminding me. I must ask you.
4: Yeah, okay, let's jump in here.
2: Little peekies. How many times you at...
1: The answer is two.
4: Oh.
3: Not today. Thanks so much.
4: Thank you, Bronwyn.
2: He'll be nipping that in the bud soon.
4: Bye-bye.
2: Helen, yes. Good morning.
4: Yes, you're right.
5: Good morning, guys.
2: How are you? Are you well?
5: I'm great, thank you. Looking forward to coming to your show in Galway.
2: Oh, yes. We're going to party hard in Galway as well.
4: That'll be very soon. Dates will be announced very soon.
2: Yeah, once we've got through Dublin. Let's just see if we can make it through, Helen. Okay, what are we thinking? What did Lucy Kennedy say to Colm Hayes?
5: How many times have you seen Rod?
4: Okay.
2: The
1: answer is two.
4: Dear God. There would be an at in there, but it doesn't really matter because it's wrong. Sadly. Sorry, Helen.
2: Sorry, Helen.
4: See you soon.
2: See you on the dance floor in Munro's.
4: Bye.
5: Thank you. Bye.
2: Okay, we'll do that again later on. What did Lucy Kennedy say to Colm Hayes?
4: Going to wrap up after Damien Rice and a couple of songs. And the song that you were asking about is on the way.
2: Oh, good.
4: These are foreign songs.

0: It's Classic Hits Radio. It is Colin and Lucy in the morning. Good morning to you.
1: Hi, guys.
0: So we have this great, weird, wonderful list called I don't know the words, but I love singing the song.
1: Yeah.
0: Okay, so there was one song that you wanted.
1: Yes, so I was trying to sing it, yes, because like a lot of parents, I spent a lot of time at mini discos on holidays. In fact, I've picked places because they have mini discos.
0: Okay, yeah, yeah, I remember.
1: It's very handy as well, you have a glass of wine and da da da da da da da da da da.
0: This song.
1: Yes, Jerry, well done.

0: form the queue. And they just go around the restaurants. Oh, yeah, I love
1: it. It's mad. Gary.
2: Morning, guys. That romantic song, Shatim.
1: Yeah.
2: That's got to be in that list column. It's got to be. Nobody knows the words of that song.
0: I do.

0: I'll have you know that in its day, that song was banned from the radio.
1: I'm surprised. Great song.
0: Great song. Okay, yeah, last one now. Porrick, get in here.
2: What about Despacito?
1: Yes.
2: Something, something, something, Chico.
0: Yeah.
2: I love Puerto Rico. Nico. Something like that. Don't know the words, but it's a great tune by Daddy Yankee or something like that.
0: Wow.
2: Porrick and Galway. Love the show.
0: Porrick and Galway.
1: Love this. Close your eyes. I can smell.
0: Oh. That just says holidays, doesn't it?
1: Yes.

0: Despacito. Right. Back to reality. News is on the way.
1: Oh, cheers.
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16: At 8 o'clock, good morning, I'm Brona Cox. The hosepipe ban imposed by Uisce Éireann looks set to be extended, in Dublin and the East at least. The nationwide water conservation order, introduced last month, was due to end next week on the 26th of August. However, while the heatwave conditions have eased, the Irish Times reports water levels in many rivers that supply local and regional water treatment plants are still low. The situation is most difficult in parts of the East, South and in Dublin, where rainfall levels have been lowest in recent weeks. More than three quarters of cervical check samples taken here are processed outside of the country, according to new HSE figures. It comes 3 years after the opening of a dedicated lab in Dublin, after the 2018 Scally report raised concerns about the state's reliance on labs in other jurisdictions. Jessica Woodlock reports.
17: The new HSE figures today were released to TD Jen Cummins following a parliamentary question. It shows a slight decrease in the number of cervical check samples being processed abroad over the last 5 years. However, less than 23% are still examined in Ireland. In 2021, 89% of samples were processed outside of the country. In 2022, this rose to just under 100%, before dropping again in 2023 to 96%, 84% in 2024, and 77% last year.
16: Ukraine's former defence minister is calling for a wartime election. Mykhailo Fedorov was controversially sacked by Vladimir Zelensky in a reshuffle that triggered protests in Kyiv last month. The call for an election is considered one of the biggest internal challenges to Zelensky since the full-scale invasion began. Emmanuelle Chaz, Ukraine correspondent for France 24, says the two men used to have a good relationship.
1: He hasn't openly called for Volodymyr Zelensky to be ousted or to just step down, but he has called for the possibility of holding elections in the near future. He said that that's only how we could maintain democracy. So he used to be extremely loyal to the presidency.
16: Fine Gael politicians are calling for an alternative measure to be introduced to allow access to Sky's Claris for patients with Friedreich's ataxia. Members of the government party met the drugs provider Biogen and are asking for it to consider a compassionate access scheme. It comes after Fianna Fáil politicians wrote to the Taoiseach urging him to fund the reimbursement of the drug. A trial over the impact of social media on children has started, and it could lead to a huge financial penalty for Meta, as much as $1.4 trillion. Four US states accused the company of putting profits before young people's safety on Facebook and Instagram. Meta says it's spent years protecting teenagers.
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2: Live.
16: And Oscar winner Olivia Colman is joining the cast of Only Murders in the Building. The sixth series is moving the action to London for the first time, with David Tennant, Jerry Halliwell Horner and Martin Freeman also appearing. The new series will follow the crime-solving trio as they investigate the death of Cinda Canning. Sport is next.
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16: Starting with soccer, Real Betis are reportedly in the final stages of securing a deal for Republic of Ireland striker Troy Parrott. The Spanish club has emerged as the frontrunner to sign the 24-year-old from AZ Alkmaar. Championship club West Ham had submitted a €20 million bid for Parrott, but it's reported that their interest has since cooled. Shelburne are now level on points with Athlone Town at the top of the SSE Airtricity Women's Premier Division. A first-half penalty from Isabella Flocini helped Shells to a 1-0 victory over Wexford at Tolka Park last night. Athlone remain top on goal difference and could restore a 3-point lead at the top this evening. The league leaders are away to Piemont tonight, who have lost 3 of their last 5 games. Kick-off is at 8:15. And Celtic are among the teams in Champions League qualifying action tonight. Martin O'Neill's side face Austrian outfit LASK in the first leg of the playoff round at Parkhead. The Scottish title holders are aiming to return to the competition's group stage after missing out last season. Kickoff in Glasgow is at 8.
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16: In Dublin, traffic on Gardiner Street inbound is solid between Sean McDermott Street and Bressford Place. In Galway, Headford Road southbound is backed up between the church in Ballinfoyle and the Quincentennial Bridge Junction. In Limerick, there's a queue on Ballycommon Avenue northbound from the M20 to Ballycommon roundabout. And in Cork, there's a delay on Kinsale Road northbound before Kinsale Road roundabout.
4: Ireland's weather.
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16: Sunny spells and scattered showers turning heavy at times. Highest temperatures of 15 to 20 degrees. 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

0: Okay, would you like to play Seven Deadly Spins? Remember, guys, we had a winner yesterday.
1: Yeah.
0: Now, I'm not a fan of this. I did give it a bash in Crete, but it just didn't really kind of go down too well. What drink, beginning with O, is often served in a shot glass in restaurants in Greece?
1: Okay, then.
0: 087-188-0008.
1: Now, you could be playing for anywhere up to 3,000 down to 250 euros right after Men at Work. Seven Deadly Spins on the way.

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1: Okay, we ask this cheese, what drink beginning with O is often served in a shot glass in restaurants in Greece? That was today's cheese. The answer is ouzo, baby.
2: Ouzo.
1: Ruth, good morning.
3: Hello, how are
1: Hello.
3: You?
1: Hello. You're already in work, it says. The early bird catches the worm, etc.
3: I know.
1: Where'd you work again, done. Ruth?
3: I work in Ballygall Health Centre.
2: Ballygall?
3: Yes. Yes.
2: Well, I remember Ballygall.
1: So, we spoke with you before, and you got 6-7.
2: Oh, wow.
3: I know.
2: Jeez.
1: How do you feel?
3: It was the Qantas Airlines question. Oh, it's raging.
1: Okay. Qantas Airlines, you lost my luggage.
2: Well, this is interesting. Yep. We had a 7 out of 7 yesterday. We had a winner yesterday.
1: Yeah.
2: Rob got a 30, was it 30? What did he get? 1,100.
1: So, let's just say we're on a winning streak. No pressure, obviously, to you at all, Ruth.
3: Okay,
2: we go.
1: Let's spin the wheel and find out how much you're playing.
2: Yo, there it goes. Again, anywhere from 3,000 down to 250 euros. The higher the amount, the harder they will be. The lower the amount, the easier. Much easier. They should be much easier. Oh,
1: hello.
2: You're playing for the same amount, 1,100 euros.
3: Oh, wow. Okay. Give it a go.
1: Okay, right, we've got this, everyone. You're going to take 49 seconds on the clock.
2: Mm-hmm.
1: Ask you 7 questions in that time. If you get them all right, the dosh is yours.
2: Let's do this.
3: Okay.
2: The clock starts now.
1: What is the capital of Greece?
3: Athens.
1: What is the national airline of Greece?
3: Oh, God, here we go again.
1: Oh, no. What was the sequel to the Mamma Mia movie called?
3: Oh, my God.
1: What ABBA song was released by Westlife at Christmas in 1999?
3: Oh my God, this is desperate.
1: It's not. Who is the eldest? Who is the eldest in the original lineup of Westlife?
3: The original lineup of Westlife. I'm going to go with Mark.
1: Very popular among children at the moment. What is Cat's Eye?
3: Cat's Eye.
1: Cat's Eye.
3: Cat's Eye. A singer.
1: Okay.
3: Oh God, that is so bad.
1: No, it's not so bad. They were.
2: Can we just get the 7th question out anyway?
1: Why?
2: No, because people are always saying they play in the car, they love to know what it is.
3: That was so bad, I got such a
1: What person. Type of cat, as in meow, shares its name with an item of clothing worn by men?
3: No,
1: me neither. I am with you. I would not have got any of them.
2: Okay, let's have a look.
3: I play this every day. It's terrible.
1: Yeah, I know, but do you know what? It's typical, isn't it? It's just
2: Question 1, the capital of Greece, Athens. You were right.
1: So what is the national airline of Greece? It's called Aegean. Is it Aegean or Aegean?
2: Aegean.
1: I never knew that. And like the planes were right beside Aer Lingus.
2: The sequel to the Mamma Mia movie is called Mamma Mia, Here We Go Again.
3: The
1: ABBA song released by Westlife was I Have a Dream.
2: The eldest of the Westlife lads is Nicky Byrne.
1: Cat's Eye. I have a 9-year-old, so I have to listen to them.
3: Mm. Yeah.
1: They're a girl group.
2: Right, okay.
1: Yeah.
2: Yeah, well, saying you got a singer, so you're sort of...
1: That was so bad. Next month.
2: And a cat that shares its name with an item of clothing worn by men is a tuxedo cat. There you go.
3: No.
1: Very ridiculous question.
2: I know.
1: And very hard. Definitely. And I'm with you 110%.
2: They were very tough. They were very tough.
1: I think they're actually worth more than 1,100.
2: Okay.
3: Thank you, guys.
2: We're so sorry about this.
1: Will you come back third time lucky? Don't leave us now.
3: I will.
1: Don't leave us.
3: Okay.
1: Talk to you later.
3: Thank you.
1: God bless.
2: Bye. We will do that again tomorrow, obviously.
1: Tuxedo cat.
2: Yeah, so it's got the white belly and the black back, so it looks like he's wearing a tuxedo.
1: Yay.
2: Of course, 7 Deadly Spins with thanks to Auto Express, luxury used cars with low finance in Ballybrit, Galway, Dock Road, Limerick, and AutoExpress.ie. It's 16 after 8.

0: See you in the morning. Good morning to you.
1: Good morning, everybody.
0: 23 minutes after 8 o'clock. Okay, this is good. The Dublin Listeners Party is on next Thursday.
1: Yes.
0: So not Thursday week.
1: Thursday week. Tomorrow week.
0: That's the one. There are still some tickets still available. And if you're in the Dublin area and you want to go, 087-188-0008, why don't you send us a little WhatsApp now with the word party if you're around Dublin and you want to go. We also want one lucky couple to actually stay in the hotel.
1: Which is so handy, guys. You literally go upstairs.
0: Yeah, yeah. You get an overnight bed and breakfast with dinner as well for two people at the Harcourt Hotel, a drinks on arrival, and a reserved area in the beer garden for you.
1: Because it does get very busy, because we are very popular.
0: And we'll give you a little bottle of bubbly when you arrive, and you don't have to leave till 2 o'clock the next day.
1: You give the winning couple or friends, it could be you and a mate.
0: Yeah.
1: You don't have to bring, like, your husband.
0: No.
1: You could bring your mother.
0: Yeah.
1: Would you give them a little private dance, Colin?
0: No.
1: Why?
0: Well, I'm not somebody's private dancer.
1: You're the private dancer.
0: Dancing for money. Money, yes.
1: Okay, right. Good. We'll throw that in as well. The private dance for money.
0: Now, here's two songs mixed together by Jeremy Dixon on the decks. We want to know the name of the two songs. Give us the title of the two songs and you're in the draw for the overnight stay. You ready?
1: Yep.
0: Here they are. I got out of bed and stumbled to the kitchen. Pour myself a cup of ambition and yawn and stretch and try to come to life. Can't name who he is.
1: They know it's Robbie. It's the name of the song.
0: Oh, yeah, yeah.
1: 087-188-0008.
0: Name of each of those two songs, and you're in the draw. We get a qualifier today for that overnight stay, and thank you to our friends in the Harcourt Hotel.
1: Thanks, guys.
0: That's next Thursday.
2: Damien Farrelly. Weekday afternoons from 2. 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Or loving these long free days? 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
0: Okay, all right. Just coming around to 8:30. Let's go to the newsroom. Brona has an update.
13: Morning, column. Here's the main news headlines. High-risk synthetic cannabis has been found in vapes being sold across Ireland. More than three quarters of cervical check samples taken here are processed outside of the country, according to new HSE figures. Ukraine's former defence minister is calling for a wartime election. Donald Trump says he has paused the imposition of 50% tariffs on goods from Canada, and people in Cork are complaining about buskers blaring truly horrific music, causing a racket. In sport, Real Betis are reportedly closing in on a deal for Republic of Ireland striker Troy Parrott. Celtic begin their bid to return to the Champions League tonight, and Venus Williams has been handed a wild card for the US Open, while her sister Serena could still join her in the singles draw. And the weather, sunny spells and scattered showers, turning heavy at times. Highest temperatures of 15 to 20 degrees.
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13: In Dublin, North Road northbound has a delay from the St Margaret's Road roundabout to the M50. Traffic on North Strand Road inbound is solid between Edges Corner and East Wall Road Junction. In Galway, Bishop O'Donnell Road eastbound is congested from Dean roundabout to Rahoon Road Junction. There's a queue on the Borna Drive westbound between Coola roundabout and the Monavea Road Junction. In Limerick, Shelburne Road southbound is busy approaching Union Cross, and in Cork, Wilton Road northbound is busy from Wilton roundabout to Denny's Cross. And now you're up to date on Ireland's Classic Hits Radio.
0: Okay.
1: Thank you very much, Brona. Coming up, Beat the Presenters.

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1: With Bunratty Castle and Folk Park, Rome a mighty fortress, feast like royalty at their medieval banquets, and wander through charming cottages and streets brimming with old Irish tales. Bunrattycastle.ie.
2: Yes.
3: Let's do this. Okay. We play Beat the Presenters, where our young friends ask us the question.
2: Okay, let's get Grayson on the line.
3: Grayson, happy birthday today.
4: Thanks.
3: What's your story, love? How are you feeling this morning?
4: Good.
2: Good, to be. I mean, it's an old age now, isn't it?
3: Yeah.
2: Being six and everything, you know?
3: Yes.
2: Jeez.
3: Are your knees sore?
4: No.
3: No, you didn't wake up. I woke up with sore knees.
2: Right, let's do this. Here you are.

0: Okay.
1: So have you got any pressies yet?
2: I got a basketball hoop, a nice. Like Pokemon card.
1: Brilliant.
2: And I got a soccer, just woke up soccer ball and soccer. A goal.
1: Brilliant.
0: Hey,
1: brilliant.
0: I have heard that you are down to the last 8 cards for your Panini World Cup sticker book. Is that right?
1: Trading card book.
2: Yep.
0: Right. Yeah. So who are you missing?
2: Number 22.
1: Right.
0: Number 25. Yeah, okay. Well, he loves soccer.
1: Loves soccer.
0: 28. He's gone through his book.
1: Well, go through the list because maybe someone listening might have the cards you need.
0: Yeah, that'd be great to get them all.
1: So 22, 25, 28.
0: Yeah.
2: 67,
0: 68. 67, 68. Yeah. Fantastic, right.
1: Okay, love, let's play Beat the Presenters. So this is where you get a chance to ask us a question.
0: Okay.
1: Are you ready?
0: It's going to be football, I think.
2: Yep.
1: Okay.
0: Okay.
1: Let's go.
2: What is Mr. Beast's real name?
1: Mr. Beast. Oh my God, I should know this. My kids love Mr. Beast.
0: Hey, who's Mr. Beast from The Chase?
1: No, Mr. Beast, he's like a YouTuber, very famous.
0: Oh, I know him.
1: American.
0: Know him. Yeah,
1: he's actually a really nice guy as well. And he's given a lot of money away to charity.
0: Why,
1: he's given away
0: man.
1: A lot of stuff.
0: Time's running out. Do you want to throw something out there?
1: Oh, let me just think.
0: I thought his name was Nick Fraser, but I'm not sure.
1: It's not Nick Fraser. Wait, is it Mark? Stop.
0: Jeez, okay.
1: I know this. Is it Mark? It's something really like normal, like Jay. Is it James? Is it James Donaldson?
2: No, Jimmy Donaldson.
1: I'll accept that.
0: No, we can't accept that.
1: Why?
0: Because it's James and Jimmy.
1: No, but Jimmy's a nickname for James.
0: No, I think Grayson got you on that one.
2: No.
0: I like this guy.
1: Ruthless. Well done, love. You have won a family pass to Bunratty Castle and Folk Park. And you're also in with a chance of winning a €50 toy shop voucher.
0: Listen,
1: more cards.
0: Enjoy the day today and enjoy your disco party, man.
1: Happy birthday, love.
0: See you later.
1: Good talking to you. Bye-bye, love.
0: Bye.
2: Bye.
0: Bye.
1: Bye.
0: Bye-bye.
1: Bye-bye. Okay, would you like to play tomorrow? 087-188-0008.
0: Okay, we will do it. And Beat the Presenters, of course, but thanks to our friends in bunratty.ie. Please check them out, okay? They've got you can roam a mighty fortress, feast like royalty at our medieval banquets, and wander through charming colleges and streets brimming with old Irish tales. Bunratty Castle.ie. Ireland.

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2: Do it now, do it now, do it now, do it now, do it now. 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
2: That's going to happen, but Dublin is the first one.
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0: Call it Lucy in the Morning.
1: That is in my top 10 favourite songs. I just want to take note of that.
0: You know, there's a very funny story about that band. Because they're a heavy metal band.
1: Yes.
0: And when that came out, everyone thought they were like a ballady band. And when they played the very first gig in the Three Arena around the corner here, back in, would have been the 90s, it was filled with like women who thought they were going to see somebody like Westlife.
1: Oh, that is so funny.
0: And then these guys came
1: like a bat out of hell.
0: Apparently there was women screaming, what's going on?
1: That's so funny.
0: Because everything else from Extreme is Extreme.
1: Yes.
0: Compared to that, which is a great song.
1: Why didn't Extreme do more than Wordsy, more than words?
0: I've no idea, because I mean they're very successful as a you know, in their own right of the other stuff they do. That just became a huge international.
1: Oh, I love it. So beautiful, guys. Coming up on Ask Lucy Anything, I'm really curious because I'm not at this stage yet.
0: Ooh, okay,
1: but it is my future, and you have been there.
0: Yes,
1: it's about children living at home and not paying rent.
0: Right. Okay.
1: Children being 21-year-olds.
0: Ooh.
1: Who are working.
0: It's a tough one. It's a very tough one.
1: And okay. you can speak from the heart.
0: From the wallet.
1: Speak from the wallet.
0: It's on the way. Next hour.
2: If you missed Celebrity Loose with Lucy Kennedy, you miss all of this.
1: Yeah. Vic and David don't like the wife.
0: Next thing
1: that's going to happen is Nicola's going to get pregnant and then Victoria won't see the children.
0: Baby
1: Elton.
0: Oh, I mean, because he's the godfather. They'll name him Elton or Reg.
1: Reg.
0: Reg Dwight is Elton's real name.
1: Yes, I know. God, you always destroy my Celebrity Loose.
2: Celebrity Loose. With Colm and Lucy in the morning. 7:40 and 9:20 with the Talbot Collection. 4-star hotels nationwide. 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
16: At 9 o'clock, good morning, I'm Brona Cox. Gardaí are investigating the death of a man in County Cavan. His body was found at a house in Ballyjames Duff last Saturday, the 15th of August. The body of the man, who was aged in his 60s, was taken to Our Lady's Hospital in Navan, where a post-mortem was carried out. A technical examination of the scene has also been conducted, and Gardaí are appealing for anyone who was in the Kilmore estate in Ballyjames Duff between 6 p.m. and midnight last Saturday to get in touch. Garda instructors are already receiving special pursuit training in England after concerns were raised about their ability to police dangerous driving. It follows the two-car collision on the M9 on Sunday, which resulted in the deaths of five teenagers after they drove the wrong way up the motorway and collided with another car. In a statement this morning, Garda confirmed instructors were already upskilling in pursuits, saying it has been part of the plan. Sinn Féin TD Joanna Byrne says the new timeline is at odds with what the Garda Commission said last month.
17: The commissioner came in and said, we'll resource Gardaí in regards to pursuit training. We will ensure they have all the training that they need, but we're going to defer it for 6 months and not look at it until the beginning of next year, until after we cease our additional duties with the EU presidency. That struck me as really, really strange.
16: Meanwhile, a fundraiser for three family members seriously injured in Sunday's M9 collision has raised over €200,000 in its first 15 hours. Niamh and Alma Kinsella and Ella Hendricken from Carlow remain in hospital with serious injuries following the incident. A young boy also in the car is being treated at CHI Crumlin. Ella's friend Brian yesterday set up a GoFundMe to support the women in their recovery, describing the road ahead for the sisters as long and challenging. There is concern about the widespread availability of dangerous synthetic cannabis in vapes here. A HSE examination has found high-risk synthetic cannabinoids in vapes, edibles and vape juice being sold by shops and on the black market. They've been linked with serious physical and mental health harms, severe intoxication and long-term psychosis and psychotic disorders. People in Cork are complaining about buskers blaring truly horrific music and causing a racket, playing the same few notes on a tin whistle over and over again, as well as performing in the middle of the night. 50 complaints have been made to the local council about busking in the last 18 months. Half were about performing outside designated times, 15 were about music being too loud, and others were criticising a lack of enforcement of the busking bylaws. Irish Examiner journalist Amy Campbell, who secured the figures, says complaints were also made about street preachers.
18: But yeah, they said they were spreading harmful misinformation about the LGBT plus community, advocating for corporal punishment of children, declaring that all other religions, particularly Islam, are false religions built by the devil. So I suppose the person got in touch and said, is there no way that we can be policing this when we have such strict rules for buskers?
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2: Live.
16: And Callum Turner is refusing to be drawn on speculation he could be the next James Bond. The 36-year-old actor says there is nothing to comment on and insists he knows nothing about the casting. He also declined to say whether he'd even want the role, but did thank an interviewer for suggesting he'd make a good 007. Sport is next.
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16: Starting with soccer, Real Betis are reportedly closing in on a deal for Republic of Ireland striker Troy Parris. The 24-year-old is seeking a move away from AZ Alkmaar this summer, with the Spanish club believed to be his preferred choice. Parris spent the last two seasons at the Dutch outfit, scoring 51 goals and lifting the Dutch Cup back in April. Meanwhile, Shelburne have moved level on points with Athlone Town at the top of the SSE Airtricity Women's Premier Division. The Reds were 1-0 winners over Wexford at Tulka Park last night. Athlone remain top only on goal difference, but could restore a three-point lead at the summit this evening. The league leaders are away to Piemont, where kick-off is at 7:45. Elsewhere, Celtic begin their bid to return to the Champions League tonight. After missing out on the league phase last season, Martin O'Neill's side are at home for the first leg of their playoff against Austrian outfit LASK. Kickoff in Parkhead is at 8. And in tennis, Venus Williams has been handed a wild card for the US Open, while her sister Serena could still join her in the singles draw. The 46-year-old, a two-time champion in New York, has been given direct entry into the season's final Grand Slam. Serena returned to tennis earlier this summer after 4 years away and could yet receive the last remaining wildcard.
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16: In Dublin, the Grand Canal inbound is busy before Portobello Bridge and Leeson Street. Kevin Street inbound has solid traffic from the Gartha station to St. Stephen's Green South. In Galway, Tuam Road southbound is slow between the Tumal Ditch and the Borna Drive. In Limerick, there's some congestion on the Newport Road inbound approaching the Mackie roundabout. And in Cork, the South City Link Road inbound is congested from Boring Manor Road Junction to the Quays.
3: Ireland's weather.
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16: Sunny spells and scattered showers turning heavy at times. Highest temperatures of 15 to 20 degrees. 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
1: With Renault Belgard, reserve your next car with us. 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
2: Okay, it's Wednesday, which means Ask Lucy Anything. Somebody's saying who it's from. I understand why.
3: Okay.
2: So this is parents looking for advice, guys. I'm not experienced in this area, so I am going to pass it over to Colm Hayes.
3: Oh, God.
2: But I will give my twopence worth first. Hi, guys. Just call me by my first name if you cover this.
3: Right.
2: It's Keith.
3: Okay.
2: Myself and my wife are having a disagreement at the moment. Our 21-year-old has finished college, and he has his first proper job working for an insurance company. I won't say that he's getting paid money. Oh, sorry, but it's decent. So I suggested to him, it's time for him to start paying his way and handing up some money. My wife said, leave him alone and let him enjoy his money while he lives at home. There's time enough for him to worry about bills. Let him live his life. What do you guys think? I think he needs to pay up.
3: It's very difficult.
2: Because mine are 16, 14 and 9. I don't know what that is going to be like. I would like to think that I would ask for money, because my God, like, my son goes through so much food.
3: Yeah, yeah.
2: And then bills and rent. Yeah. I would like to think that I would, but I don't know, because I'm not in that zone yet. I'm going to pass over to Colm Hayes. When did Alex move out of home?
3: Oh, well, see, he was in and out and in and out, because he moved to Malta and then he moved to Milltown. Always moving to places with M in the word.
2: But when he lived at home, did you?
3: And then 3 years ago, he moved out completely. No, we didn't. And
2: so he moved out at 29.
3: And we didn't with Holly either. And possibly we should have, but Anne was always of the thing, like, exactly like this. Look, they're not on great money.
2: I think I'd be like Anne.
3: Yeah, they're not on great money. Like, they're young. Let them enjoy themselves. Their other friends are all going out. If we start imposing, oh, you got to pay for this and pay for this and pay for this, they won't have any money left.
2: But I do think it's very good training. Like, if Jack, say, was getting his hair cut, and I know that because he did some work over the summer, worked.
3: Yeah, yeah.
2: I still want him to feel that sense of money doesn't grow on trees. So I'd say, a mum, like, do I have 20 quid? Like, I just want to get my hair cut. I'd say, you have that money. So you, and I'm not trying to be mean because I adore him and I'd never see him stuck. However, I do think it's important for them to learn the value of money, and that's by coughing up.
3: I do know people that do charge their kids in the house. I mean, they charge them rent and they'll charge them food as well. I know of people that do that, and they would say exactly what you said. Well, I think they need to learn and grow up because they're going to have to pay all this when they go out. There's money coming in. We spend so much money on them for their entire life. Well, they've money coming in now, so maybe they should help out a little bit. That's the other side.
2: Even if it's a little bit, it's not like I'd look for a lot, but I would like them to feel the value of money and to learn the value of money because we all started off working a lot younger than our children.
3: We did,
2: There is this sense of entitlement that they have now. It's very different to our day, dare I say. I know I sound ancient. I kind of am.
3: We all moved out a lot younger as well.
2: Absolutely.
3: And
2: also felt the sting of having to pay rent and then thinking, oh God, I can't actually go out. I'm going to eat baked beans tonight.
3: Yeah, yeah.
2: What do you guys think at home? 087-188-0008. Are you with Keith or are you with his wife? 087-188-0008. And remember, while you're thinking, you can reserve your next car at Renault Belgard. Price range at kiris.ie/Renault.
3: Interesting.
2: Yeah. I might learn from this now.
3: Okay, 16 after 9. It's Ireland's Classic Hits Radio.

0: 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Got a burning question or a delicate dilemma? Just ask Lucy.
1: With Renault Belgard, reserve your next car with us. 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
2: What a feedback we're getting from this one.
3: Yes.
2: Keith, you are going to be thrilled because every single person in Ireland right now is getting involved in this. Mm. Ask Lucy Anything. Keith's saying that his son, who's 21, has started working. He's earning, not necessarily a lot, but he is earning. He's suggesting that his son hands up some money. And his wife is saying, leave him alone. Plenty of time for that in the future. Bills wise.
3: Yeah.
2: We asked you guys, what do you think?
3: Oh my God, there's so much coming in. Please, if you are, drop us a voice note, 087-188-0008, because we have a lot of script to read as well. Mm-hmm. Patricia, what are you going to do?
4: Morning, Lucy. Hi. Morning. In relation to the living at home and not paying rent, like, my kids are younger, so I can't say that I do this, but I hope to be able to do this when their time comes,
2: okay,
4: is that I'd be taking rent off them,
3: right,
4: and putting it in a savings pot for them, because obviously they're trying to save for like house or deposit or whatever, and just when they're ready to move out, obviously not tell them, they still have to think that they're paying the rent, and then when they move out, then it's the money's theirs then as a big massive saving pot. But obviously that depends on your own financial situation, because if you need the money, then obviously, you know, that's different. But
2: yes,
4: yeah, hopefully I'll be in a position that I'll be able to take the money off them, the rent, like a certain percentage or a set amount or whatever every week, and save it up for them without them knowing. Thanks, love the show, Patricia.
3: Okay.
4: Blanche.
3: Wow. Okay, Patricia.
2: Such a lovely mum.
3: Yeah, that's like a nice idea.
2: I'd like to think I'd do that, but I'd probably just
3: spend it
2: on myself. Yeah.
3: Brina.
5: Hey guys, my suggestion is ask him for money. Not a lot, like something that he can afford, but put it into a bank account first, so that when he is ready to get his own place, that you can hand over that money to him then. It's a way of him saving without realizing it.
3: Two good ideas there.
2: Yes.
3: Yeah, both agreeing on the same
2: idea,
3: point.
2: Yeah. Interesting. Two same perspectives.
3: Okay, so people want to talk about when they started giving up money.
6: Morning, guys. I was paying rent to my parents when I was 16, once I had a part-time job. Initially, they said to me that they were going to put it aside and give it back to me so that I could get a car.
3: Good.
6: That never happened. I'm assuming they needed it or something.
3: Yeah.
6: I obviously didn't like paying rent at the time, but as an adult, I think it's the right thing to do. You know, if you're earning a bit of money, you try and contribute something towards it. Doesn't mean that you pay, you know, normal rent, you know, the going rate or whatever, but you end up something to help out. You know, you're eating, you're using the electric and all the rest of it. You know, if the parents don't need it, they can absolutely put it away and give it to them back as a deposit for a house or,
3: nice,
6: you know, a car or, I don't know, whatever he might need it for. But, you know, it's part of growing up, part of being responsible, that you learn to manage your money a little bit. When else is he going to learn?
2: Yeah. I'm going to record all of these notes for when Jack is 21.
3: Yeah, or younger. Start using them now.
2: Well, I just, he's not kind of earning.
3: No.
2: But I think if they're earning, if they have a job, they should do something, even if it's a small amount, but it's just the...
3: I know, just to get used to, but this is the way the world is.
2: Exactly, it's good practice, because you don't want to end up in a situation where your children just think as adults. And they are adults, aren't they, once they get past 18, even though we think they're babies.
3: Yeah, they are adults.
2: We don't want them to think that, like, mum and dad will always be there just to hand out the cash.
3: Okay, we've got loads more. We will bring you loads more. There's so many people who want to get involved.
2: Yeah, and remember, guys, you can reserve your next car at Renault Belgard. Price the range at kiris.ie/Renault.
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3: 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Rona has an update.
21: Hi, Colm. Here's the main news headlines. Gardaí are investigating the death of a man in County Cavan. Gardaí instructors are already receiving special pursuit training in England after concerns were raised about their ability to police dangerous driving. Meanwhile, a fundraiser for three family members seriously injured in Sunday's M9 collision has raised over €200,000 in its first 15 hours. There is concern about the widespread availability of dangerous synthetic cannabis in vapes here, and RTE has announced it will broadcast Katie Taylor's historic farewell fight. In sport, Real Betis are reportedly closing in on a deal for Republic of Ireland striker Troy Parrott. Celtic begin their bid to return to the Champions League tonight, and Venus Williams has been handed a wild card for the US Open, while her sister Serena could still join her in the singles draw. And the weather, sunny spells and scattered showers turning heavy at times. Highest temperatures of 15 to 20 degrees.
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21: In Dublin, Sean Moore Road southbound is backed up between Sean Moore Roundabout and Irish Town. Ranelagh Road northbound is congested from Sanford Park School to the Triangle. In Galway, the Bohna Drive eastbound is slow before the Tuam Road Junction. In Limerick, the N69 has a queue on either side between Ferry Bridge and Clarina Village. And in Cork, Horgan's Quay is busy from the Lower Glanmire Road Junction to Michael Collins Bridge. And now you're up to date on Ireland's Classic Hits Radio.
3: Thank you.
2: Okay. Coming up, Celebrity Loose Part 2. Very interesting information about Cruz Beckham. He is officially a singer, guys.
3: All right. It's on the way.

0: Celebrity Loose with the Talbot Collection. 4-star hotels in Wexford, Dublin, Cork, Carlow, Limerick and Tipperary. Perfect for a couple's retreat. See talbotcollection.ie.
1: Alrighty. Okay. So, Victoria Beckham reportedly, stopped Cruz, her third son. So there's Brooklyn, Romeo, Cruz and Harper, her daughter. Stopped her son Cruz from dropping his famous last name. She intervened when management for her son Cruz suggested that he distanced himself from the Beckham name.
2: Yeah.
1: So there's a new book coming out by journalist Alison Boshoff called Brand Beckham, The Fame, The Feuds, The Fallout. Mm. I'll certainly be buying that. Why? Because I love that kind of goss.
2: Okay.
1: Anyway, apparently he signed up to Tap Management, who's worked over the years with Dua Lipa and Ellie Goulding. So good management company.
2: Good stuff.
1: And then he split from the company after Victoria posted a video of him performing, making his identity as a Beckham impossible to ignore.
2: Oh.
1: This happened quite a little bit.
2: Yeah.
1: More recently, she posted this, them singing together at home.
2: Oh.

0: Now,
1: did anyone else, when they saw, they get very emotional? I did.
0: Really?
1: Something about the mother and the son and just hearing them sing together. He's on a guitar. There's no denying his talent.
0: Okay.
1: There really isn't. And I hope that just because he's got Beckham as a surname, that doesn't put people off his genuine talent.
0: Yeah.
1: He's got a beautiful voice. He's great on the guitar as well. And he's in a band. He's quite a cool kid, you know?
0: She should have just let him drop the name.
1: Yes.
0: Might have been better,
1: well,
0: you know?
1: It can go either way, right? Yeah. It can work for you or against you.
0: Yeah.
1: But anyway, it'll all be in the book. Alison Boshoff's new book, Brand Beckham. And another new book. You said you wouldn't buy it. I think I might. Swan Song.
0: You're going to be busy.
1: It's all about Diana, my sister, by Charles Spencer. I am. Mm. Stop phoning me. I'm going to be reading.
0: Okay.
1: Anyway, he's written a memoir about his sister and the tumultuous aftermath after her tragic death. He basically said, I'm asked so many times to do interviews and people are always asking me about Diana, but I decided this way I'll put it in my own words and I'll write a book.
0: Okay. Okay.
1: So he's written it.
0: So yeah, I thought he wrote a book before.
1: You think this is his second book?
0: I thought, now Derek, I could be completely wrong. What do I know? What do I know?
1: Yet again, I've been inundated with requests for interviews about my sister. So this has convinced me to write down my own thoughts and memories once and for all, rather than having the discomfort of again reading the opinions of others.
0: Okay, okay, that makes sense.
1: I'd say he's possibly getting a dig at his nephew, Harry, as well, in spare.
0: Okay. Mm. Well, Harry's allowed to say what he wants to say as well, because that's his opinions in spare.
1: Yes. It's someone else's opinion, though, isn't it? I suppose each to their own. Mm. More Celebrity Loose, guys, tomorrow morning.
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2: What did Lucy Kennedy say to Colm Hayes? Everybody wants to know.
3: Okay.
2: 750 quid.
3: It's a lot of money.
2: A lot of money. Alan, good morning.
4: Good morning.
2: Good morning. How's it going?
3: Good morning.
4: Fine, thanks.
2: Good. What are you thinking, Alan?
4: How many times have you been drunk at weddings?
2: Okay. How long do we have, Alan?
3: Yeah, let's put that in.
5: How many times you at...
1: The answer is two.
2: Well, I can vouch for last weekend.
3: Uh-oh. You can, yeah. But no, sorry, not two. Not going there with the truth, but not two.
4: Okay.
2: All thanks, right. Alan.
3: Thank you, Alan.
2: Bye. Stephanie, good morning.
6: Good morning. How are you?
2: We are good, thank you. How are you doing?
6: I'm great, thank you.
2: Good. What are you thinking, Stephanie?
6: So, it's how many times have you been at Glastonbury?
3: How many times have you been at Glastonbury? Put it in there.
5: How many times you at...
1: The answer is two.
3: Sorry.
6: No, not at all.
3: All right, keep trying.
2: Thanks, Stephanie. Bye-bye. Okay, guys, get two more chances with Trina and Damien. What did Lucy Kennedy say to Colm Hayes?
3: Okay. And stay with us after Eagle Eye Cherry. Your chance to get an overnight stay...
2: In the Harcourt Hotel.
3: For our party, which is taking place Thursday week. Details on the way. Ireland's Classic Hits Radio.

0: Ireland's Classic Hits Radio. Conor Lucy in the morning. Good morning to you. And now, just before we go, we have a nice prize to give away. Our Dublin Listeners Party is taking place in the Harcourt Hotel next Thursday night. There are tickets still available. And we also want to give one lucky couple an overnight stay in the hotel.
1: Now, this couple could be two best friends.
0: Mm-hmm.
1: Like, I love Rich, but I'd probably bring one of my girlfriends.
0: There you go.
1: You get booze on arrival.
0: Yeah.
1: You get a reserved area downstairs at the party. You get an overnight stay. How handy. Mm-hmm. Check in, leave your stuff upstairs, have a nice shower, a little prink, come down to us, and then back up you go, get into your gym jumps.
0: And the great thing is, you don't have to check out till 2 o'clock the next day, right?
1: Because you're going to be tight.
0: Yeah, yeah. Okay, you want to qualify, have a listen to this. Name the two songs that are on the mix from last year's party.
2: I'm out of bed and stumble to the kitchen, pour myself a cup of ambition, and yawn and stretch and try to come to life.
0: Okay, that's it.
1: 0871 88 0008.
0: Give us your name, give us the name of those two songs, and we will have a winner on Friday for that. Right, that's it. Trina's on the way.
1: Bye, guys. Have a great day.
0: See you tomorrow. Bye bye.
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17: At 10 o'clock, good morning, I'm Brona Cox.
11: Gardaí are investigating the death of a man in County Cavan. His body was found at a house in Ballyjames Duff last Saturday, the 15th of August. The body of the man, who was aged in his 60s, was taken to Our Lady's Hospital in Navan, where a post-mortem was carried out. A technical examination of the scene has also been conducted, and Gardaí are appealing for anyone who is in the Kilmore estate in Ballyjames Duff between 6pm and midnight last Saturday to get in touch. A Garda is due in court charged in connection with an investigation by the Forces Anti-Corruption Unit. The man, aged in his 30s and based in the Dublin region, has been suspended from duty. Shane Beattie reports.
17: Garda say its anti-corruption unit has been carrying out an investigation into the activities of a particular Garda member based in the Dublin region. Since the start of this investigation, one member of An Garda Síochána has been suspended from duty. The nature of the allegations is not yet known, but the man, aged in his 30s, is now due to appear before the Criminal Courts of Justice this morning. Gardaí say the investigation is ongoing and they will be making no further comment.
11: Garda instructors are already receiving special pursuit training in England after concerns were raised about their ability to police dangerous driving. It follows the two-car collision on the M9 on Sunday, which resulted in the deaths of five teenagers after they drove the wrong way up the motorway and collided with another car. In a statement this morning, Gardaí confirmed instructors were already upskilling in pursuits, saying it has been part of the plan. Meanwhile, a fundraiser for three family members seriously injured in Sunday's M9 collision has raised over €200,000 in its first 15 hours. Niamh and Alma Kinsella and Ella Hendrickson from Carlow remain in hospital with serious injuries following the incident. A young boy also in the car is being treated at CHI Crumlin. Ella's friend Brian yesterday set up a GoFundMe to support the women in their recovery, describing the road ahead for the sisters as long and challenging.
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11: And RTE has announced it will broadcast Katie Taylor's historic farewell fight. The Wicklow boxer will take on Flora Peely in front of 80,000 people at Croke Park on September 5th. Tickets were snapped up within hours, but fans who haven't managed to secure a seat will be able to watch the fight on RTE2. Sport is next.
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11: Starting with soccer, Real Betis are reportedly closing in on a deal for Republic of Ireland striker Troy Parrott. The 24-year-old is seeking a move away from AZ Alkmaar this summer, with the Spanish club believed to be his preferred choice. Parrott spent the last two seasons at the Dutch outfit, scoring 51 goals and lifting the Dutch Cup back in April. Shelburne have moved level on points with Athlone Town at the top of the SSE Airtricity Women's Premier Division. The Reds were 1-0 winners over Wexford at Tulka Park last night. Athlone remain top only on goal difference, but could restore a 3-point lead at the summit this evening. The league leaders are away to Piemont, where kickoff is at 8:15. Meanwhile, Celtic begin their bid to return to the Champions League tonight. After missing out on the league phase last season, Martin O'Neill's side are at home for the first leg of their playoff against Austrian outfit LASK. Kickoff in Parkhead is at 8. And in tennis, Venus Williams has been handed a wild card for the US Open, while her sister Serena could still join her in the singles draw. The 46-year-old, a two-time champion in New York, has been given direct entry into the season's final Grand Slam. Serena returned to tennis earlier this summer after 4 years away and could yet receive the last remaining wildcard.
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11: Sunny spells and scattered showers turning heavy at times. Highest temperatures of 15 to 20 degrees. 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

Ireland's Classic Hits Radio. It is the home of the 80s and 90s. How are you doing? It's Trina Mara. I walked into my living room this morning and I am not joking you when I say a gigantic, and I know sometimes people exaggerate this, a gigantic spider is up on the wall with a gigantic cobweb. And spiders don't bother me, right? It's the one thing. If it was a rat or a mouse, I'd be gone. But a spider doesn't bother me. But this thing was absolutely huge and I managed to get it. I got one of those, those takeaway kind of boxes? Yeah. So I thought I'll trap it in that and I'll put the bit of paper behind and I'll get it. So I did that and it moved down the wall a bit and I had to grab it again, got it again. I've lost it. It's somewhere in the house. And I know I said I didn't have an issue with spiders, but I'm going to need to find a new home. So if anybody could take me in, please get in touch with the show. Here's David Gray, Babylon, on Ireland's Classic Hits Radio.

0: Ireland's Classic Hits Radio. It is the home of the 80s and 90s, so I'm looking to be rehomed myself because of the spider that I managed to let loose in my living room this morning. Massive, absolutely, and I don't mind spiders, but this thing was massive, and I thought that I had it, but unfortunately I didn't, and it's somewhere in the room there now. While I'm at work, you've been sending me in voice notes because I was looking for someone to take me in.
1: Morning, Trina. I can't offer you somewhere to stay, but I could explain to you that you're actually very big and that spider is very small and he's not going to hurt you. I love spiders, and if they're in my house and they're actually in a web, I won't touch them, and I leave them because it's their little home. But don't be afraid, because as I say, you're a million times bigger than the spider.
0: This thing was huge. It was huge. No, I would never kill a spider. I've never killed one in my life. We were always taught that when we were kids, never ever kill a spider. But when I tried to grab the thing and get it into a box, disaster.
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0: Classic Hits Radio. It is the home of the 80s and 90s. How are you doing? It's Trina Mara. And I have to say, thanks very much to everyone for all your offers of rehoming me. Nobody's come forward to take me in. I need a new house because the spider has let loose in my living room. And although I don't normally mind spiders, this thing is humongous. And when I tried to catch it earlier on this morning, it got away. I'm going to have to avoid the living room later on today.
1: Good morning, Trina. James here. That spider now, he'd probably take revenge on you tonight when you go to sleep because he knew you were trying to capture him. No money, joking you. Let him be. It's a good sign as well. You don't have any mice or any vermin type of stuff around your house, so it's a good sign having the spiders around. They do move on, or they do die off eventually, you know. They don't last that long. But he'll probably wander off. I wouldn't be worried about him. Leave him be. Enjoy the show.
0: I'm after getting a photograph in on of a spider that is so massive looking, it looks fake.
2: Yeah, Trina, that's... That was in my kitchen this morning when I got up. A nice little spider. Ian here, over on the south side of Dublin.
0: I wouldn't say little in that case. No, Trina, texting. I've been on the lookout for the spiders. I dread this time of year. Petrified of the big ones. Last year, I found 3 in 1 week. I slept on my couch for 2 months. There's zero clutter in my apartment so that I can spot them. They hate peppermint. So put some peppermint out in a bottle of water and spray it everywhere. You know, I'm finding them on the cobwebs everywhere, on the window frames outside the house, on the gates as well, and also all over the car. They're actually getting inside, like the cobwebs are actually getting inside the car as well. I don't know what's going on. Let me see this one as well.
3: Hey Trina, Dave here. Yeah, Trina, next time just put a pint glass over, knock it into the pint glass, you can't climb back over it, and then just throw them outside. Cheers, Trina.
0: I should have done that. Why didn't I think of that? There I was trying to find some sort of a container to capture it in. And I went for like an old takeaway box, but no, it didn't work. Another text in here from a very tired Karen. Trina, this made me laugh. So coincidental. I was up until 2 a.m. this morning trying to catch a huge spider in my daughter's bedroom because she wouldn't sleep there unless it was caught. It ran around the room until eventually I got it under a plastic glass and put it outside. I never killed them either, but I don't particularly like the big ones. Yuck. So as I say, if anybody would like to rehome me, please get in touch. Here's Ed Sheeran on Ireland's Classic Kids Radio.

0: Better now. Ireland's Classic Hits Radio. It is the home of the 80s and 90s. This studio may well soon be my home permanently, given that there's a giant spider loitering around my living room. Craig and Galway's after saying to me, when you put spiders outside, you are killing them. They're called house spiders for a reason. Ah, Craig. There I am trying to save the spider's life by putting it outside and you've told me that. Another text in here is, spiders get lavender, they say. They hate it. Been spraying the outside of the door and the windows with WD-40 this year and haven't had one since. But if I have one when I get home, I'll find it. What? I don't understand that text. Another one here as well.
1: Hi Trina, Sheila here. I'd be gone. New house, everything, because you know if you go to sleep and you sleep with your mouth open, they actually nest in your mouth. And like, I can't be dealing with that. Good luck to you. Love the show. Bye.
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0: So you won't have to wait much longer for the next series of Strictly Come Dancing. The launch date has now been confirmed. We'll get an introduction on September 19th and then the show will go live on Saturday, September 26th. The first live results show will air on Sunday, October 4th. That will lead us all the way up to the live final, which is going to be on the 19th of December. The show will be hosted by Emma Willis, Josh Widdicombe and Johannes Radebay. Some of the contestants include EastEnders actress Lacey Turner, aka Stacey Slater, Aussie singer Delta Goodrum, Love Island winner Danny Dyer, T4 presenter Will Best, celebrity hairstylist Chris Appleton, Paralympic cycling legend Dame Sarah Storey, Gavin and Stacey star Melanie Walters and actress Jamie Winston. There'll also be footballer Sean Wright Phillips, House of the Dragon star Bethany Antonia and Dogs Behaving Very Badly host Graham Hall. Finishing the lineup will be Emmerdale's Lawrence Robb, YouTuber John Nellis and Team GB star Tabby Stoker. Judge Motsi Mabusa told Ireland's Classic Hits Radio she's looking forward to it. A new Strictly is on the way, nice new fresh look, new presenters and everything. Are you looking forward to it?
12: Definitely, who wouldn't? I mean, it's a new package. I mean, it's like receiving a new present and like opening it up. It's like Christmas. So I'm really excited. I'll be going to London now in a week's time. So, and then you get to that Strictly bubble time. It's the happy bubble. It's, you know, it's glitz, it's glam, it's music, it's emotions, it's hard work, it's a competition, but it's all that family time that counts. So I'm really, really excited. And it, I think it's a fresh start. So why not? Let's do it.
0: Oh, we're delighted. Something good to watch on the telly again. That's the entertainment bit on Ireland's Classic Hits Radio.
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0: Ireland's Classic Hits Radio. It is the home of the 80s and 90s. A text in here. Trina, I am from South Africa. I have had some bigger than my hand, talking about spiders, including my fingers. I'm terrified of spiders. Some are so big, even my rescuers had second thoughts about relocating them. Another text in here as well. I have three over 6 foot men, 6 foot tall men in my house, husband and two sons, and they all shout at me to get the spiders. Hilarious. I catch them with my hand, from Susie there, and I knew somebody would rehome me.
1: Hi Trina, Katie and Limerick. You're very welcome to stay with us.
0: Thank you.
1: We have no spiders in our place. Well, just the Halloween spiders that are up in the attic, but they're fairly safe because they don't come alive. But you're very welcome. Come down to Limerick and I'll get the spare bed ready for you.
0: See?
1: Alright.
0: I knew if I put the call out, somebody would take me in away from that living room that has the giant spider walking around. Here's Kylie on Ireland's Classic Hits Radio.

0: 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Have a look there at thetilehub.ie. Marie's after sending me in a picture of a 6 euro spider catcher I can buy. I actually have one of them somewhere. You can never find them though when you need them.
1: Anytime we get spiders in the gap, we just toss them into the lizards, into the bearded dragon, and she just chomps them up. So, what's it called? The life circle, isn't it? Circle of life. Circle of life.
0: Circle of life. Now, if you want to come to our listener party happening Thursday of next week, the 27th of August. The first one is going to be in Dublin. We will be going all around the country, but the first one is in Dublin at Harcourt Bar and Garden. I'll tell you very soon how you can be there. And if you happen to have a workplace colleagues who'd also like to come along, I might just be able to bend the rules slightly and get you in.
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10: At 11 o'clock, good morning, I'm Brona Cox. A Garda is due in court, charged in connection with an investigation by the Forces Anti-Corruption Unit. The man, aged in his 30s and based in the Dublin region, has been suspended from duty. Shane Beattie reports.
11: Garda say its anti-corruption unit has been carrying out an investigation into the activities of a particular Garda member based in the Dublin region. Since the start of this investigation, one member of An Garda Síochána has been suspended from duty. The nature of the allegations is not yet known, but the man, aged in his 30s, is now due to appear before the Criminal Courts of Justice this morning. Gardaí say the investigation is ongoing and they will be making no further comment.
10: Garda driving instructors will be sent to England to get specialist pursuit training. Sources say just one member of the force is trained specifically to do pursuits, despite Gardaí regularly engaging in chases. The force has confirmed sending instructors abroad has been part of the plan. Earlier this year, the commissioner said training would begin after the EU presidency, but he now says it will start right away, given Sunday's fatal collision on the M9. Reporter Alex Rowley says the majority of Gardaí are at the lower scale of a 5-level competency-based driver system.
12: Like, a lot of the force have only the first level, so they can't even use blue lights, never mind pursuit training. The CBD2 doesn't have pursuit training, and it's only recently that guards in the college, when they leave after their first initial training, are getting that CBD1 training. Before that, they had to wait to be called back. And I know many members who for instance, never got called back and never got the blue light training and have only got it because they moved on to specialist unit.
10: There is concern about the widespread availability of dangerous synthetic cannabis in vapes here. A HSE examination which analysed 76 products has found high-risk synthetic cannabinoids in vapes, edibles and vape juice being sold by shops and on the black market. They've been linked with serious physical and mental health harms, severe intoxication and long-term psychosis and psychotic disorders.
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9: Live.
10: And Gillian Anderson says she rebelled as a teenager by doing crystal meth. The actress, known for her roles in Sex Education, The Crown and The X-Files, told Conan O'Brien's podcast she was arrested in her early years for breaking into her secondary school while on the drug. She said it happened during her punk phase. Sport is next.
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10: Starting with Gaelic games, Kilkenny hurler Dara Corcoran believes new manager Henry Shefflin will bring freshness and confidence to the inter-county setup. The 10-time All-Ireland winner was appointed to the role in July, with his backroom team ratified last week. This season marked the first time the Cats had failed to reach the All-Ireland series since 1996. And Corcoran feels Shefflin is the right person to guide Kilkenny back to the top table.
14: It's like my first 2 years at Ballyhale, I worked with him then. He was back in last year at Ballyhale, and look, Henry's just professional in everything he does. When you see that, when you see what he's done and achieved, like, that's hard enough, rub off on you, seeing the way he goes about things. So yeah, hopefully he can only bring good things to Kilkenny, yeah.
10: In soccer, Athlone Town will bid to put some daylight between them and Shelburne in the SSE Airtricity Women's Premier Division tonight. They travel to Pimount for a 7:45 start. Meanwhile, Martin O'Neill takes charge of his first Champions League match in more than 18 years tonight as Celtic host Austrian side Lask in their playoff first leg. Kickoff in Parkhead is at 8. And in rugby, former Leinster and Australia head coach Michael Checa will return to the Waratahs for the upcoming Super Rugby season. The 59-year-old is back in the hot seat at the Australian franchise, having guided them to their only Super Rugby title in 2014.
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10: Sunny spells and scattered showers, turning heavy at times. Highest temperatures of 15 to 20 degrees. 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

Classic Hits Radio. It's Trina Mara. Just had a flashback to the Rick Astley concert there last year. Oh my God, we had such an amazing night. Gabrielle supporting Rick Astley. So brilliant. Playing all the instruments and everything. Oh, he's magic. And love to have him in studio as well. We must get him back in. Here's Dido, White Flag in Ireland's Classic Hits Radio.

0: Ireland's Classic Hits Radio. It is the home of the 80s and 90s. It's Trina Maher. Just have to get a picture in from Mick the Taxi Man, himself and his wife, and Rick Astley.
1: Trina, I was at that gig myself. I got tickets from ourselves. We had great seats. It was a brilliant, brilliant gig. But we stoned on that picture for me. It looks great. Rick Astley in the middle of myself and the missus.
0: I hate AI. I was totally fooled. I thought that you met him somehow. That is mad. She could do that. All my photographs of me and all the celebrities are now defunct, aren't they? Because everyone can get an AI picture with a celeb. We have got Back to the Future coming up next in Ireland's Classic Hits Radio.
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0: Katie Price's husband, Lee Andrews, was planning a 250 grand book deal after his first jail stint. What? He even had an AI-generated mock-up cover done. When he was released, he had a fee to pay and was in a frenzy trying to get money together. So he started chasing a book deal. It was originally meant to be called Exposed, Lee Andrews, the story he didn't realise he was writing, and nor did the others. He then altered it to Headlines, The Price of Fame for Love, official memoir by Lee Andrews. He thought he could send the AI mock cover around to a few publishers and they were going to say, oh, we'll give you a book deal, that's 250 grand. Despite not seeing any chapters. Lee was rearrested in July and still remains behind bars. RTE are set to air the historic Katie Taylor fight at Croke Park. So if you don't have a ticket for the event, you'll get to watch it on the telly. It's going to be on Saturday, September 5th. The last time a professional boxing event was staged in Croke Park was in 1972 when Muhammad Ali took on Detroit heavyweight Al Blue Lewis in front of 17,000 people. And Love is Blind Season 3 has just dropped on Netflix. And guess what? We have an Irish contestant. Ciara Murphy's dad was born in Dublin and her mum's family are from Meath in Westmeath. She's looking for Mr. Right. She's a fan of the finer things in life and has a diary full of brunches with the girls, trips abroad and dinner parties. She also books in 3 dates a week, having been single for a year, and is looking for somebody who values her for more than just her looks.
8: I can feel myself falling in love with you already.
12: I always knew it was you.
13: You're literally right there.
8: Wow, wow, wow.
14: I'm afraid, is this too good to be true?
12: I didn't know anyone else was actually connecting with him. That's brutal, that.
15: I wouldn't like to meet you right now.
16: I just have this niggling feeling that he's disingenuous.
17: Mm. Just tread carefully, I reckon.
8: Is it 100% that I'm gonna get down on one knee? No, it's not.
18: The next phase of the experiment really ramps up.
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0: We're going back to the boom when it was absolutely ridiculous. People getting helicopters to their weddings, splashing the cash, buying holiday homes abroad, hot tubs, the works. What was the year? Justin Timberlake had this song out. It's Rock Your Body. 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

0: 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'Cause
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0: Ireland's Classic Hits Radio. It is Back to the Future, but what was the year now? This is when we're all watching Fame Academy on the telly, and Claudia Winkleman had like the spin-off show. It was called Fame Academy, Family and Friends. Patrick Kilty hosted the main show. And this is prior to Claudia Winkleman having a fringe. So we used to be able to see her eyes back then. Richard Park was the headmaster in Fame Academy, very harsh judge.
1: Let's talk about Alistair first. You really dislike him. Do you think people vote for him in a sort of knee-jerk reaction to you? Because they hear you go, that was dull, dull, dull. He turned around to you even this week and said, please be nice about me. Did there not a bit of you? You're a nice man. Do you not want to go, you know what, I'm going to be nice about him? The public love him.
2: That's not the job. I'm giving a critique. And what I hear when I'm sitting at the side of that stage listening to his performance isn't something that I think the British public are going to go out and buy. That's not to say that because you show lots of lovely snippets here that they don't think his personality is amusing and he does impersonations of myself and Robin and it's all rather jolly. But he is not a singer. Claudia, this isn't going to work.
0: Now, he was like the original Simon Cowell, Richard Park there from Fame Academy. What was the year?

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2: I wondered if you'd get the year right today, and loads of correct answers, including one from Rebecca in Cork, who loves the show. Thanks, Rebecca. 2003, Trina, the year I met my now husband. Yeah, it was our Back to the Future year. Imagine, right in the middle of the boom, people literally buying hot tubs and holiday homes and second homes to rent out. It was just out of hand, wasn't it? We've got Yazoo coming up and some Adele on Ireland's Classic Hits Radio.
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0: Ireland's Classic Hits Radio. It is the home of the 80s and 90s. I just wanted to play you a clip from Chris Connolly. You probably follow Chris on social media. Get Better with Chris. And I just thought this was a very interesting video and you might want to listen to this. Have a little listen.
1: There seems to be a reckless trend going on at the moment. A lot of young people are getting into antisocial activity and all round reckless, self-destructive behaviour that's only going to hurt themselves and somebody else. For any young person who is getting up to no good or finding themselves in situations that they don't want to be in, or even getting into cars with other people while they're joyriding, I want you to know that once you get into that car, you're going to leave with one of three things. You're going to leave with a death certificate, a jail sentence, or some sort of unforgivable situation that you've cast upon yourself and somebody else. And I promise you, it doesn't end well for anybody. Once you hurt somebody, once you take somebody else's life, once you take your own life, or once you put yourself in a position to act recklessly, the situation tends to unfold whichever way life wants it to unfold. Your parents, your teachers, your loved ones are not going to get you out any bad decision that you make, because once it's done, unfortunately, it's done. A lot of young people these days are falling in to peer pressure, and for anybody who finds himself falling into peer pressure, always remember that you've got three answers to any question that you're asked. Somebody says, do you want to do this? You can answer yes, you can answer no, and you can answer, will you give me 5 minutes? I actually need to go and do something. And those 5 minutes can save your life and save somebody else's life. So remember, if somebody wants you to do something and you don't want to do it, you don't have to do it. And trust me, guys, there's nothing pure about taking somebody else's life or losing your own, because life is precious. And unfortunately, once it's gone, it's gone.
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7: At 12 o'clock, good afternoon, I'm Brona Cox. A man in his 70s has died in a single vehicle crash in County Meath. The collision happened yesterday morning at 10:40 a.m. on the N51 at Janeville in Slane. The man was treated at the scene before being taken to Our Lady of Lourdes Hospital in Drogheda, where he was later pronounced dead. Gardaí are asking anyone who is in the area between 10:15 and 10:45 yesterday morning to contact them. Gardaí driving instructors will be sent to England to get specialist pursuit training. Sources say just one member of the force is trained specifically to do pursuits, despite Gardaí regularly engaging in chases. The force has confirmed sending instructors abroad has been part of the plan. Earlier this year, the commissioner said training would be given after the US would begin after the EU presidency, but now says it will start right away given Sunday's fatal collision on the M9. Reporter Alex Rowley says the majority of Gardaí are at the lower scale of a 5-year competency-based driver system.
8: Like, a lot of the force have only the first level, so they can't even use blue lights, never mind pursuit training. CBD2 doesn't have pursuit training, and it's only recently that guards in the college, when they leave after their first initial training, are getting that CBD1 training. Before that, they had to wait to be called back. And I know many members who, for instance, never got called back and never got the blue light training and have only got it because they moved on to specialist unit.
7: Meanwhile, a death notice has been published for 16-year-old Alex McCarthy, one of the 5 teenagers killed in the M9 crash on Sunday. The 5 died after the car they were travelling in was driven the wrong way down the motorway and collided head-on with another car near Moon in County Kildare. 3 sisters and a young boy travelling in the other car were seriously injured and remain in hospital. Alex from Carlow is described as a deeply loved son, adored brother and cherished grandson. Funeral arrangements will be announced later.
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1: Live.
7: And the family of Robin Williams has relaunched his Instagram account as a base for fans to find authentic clips of the late actor. His three children say they hope it will combat what they describe as a rampant use of AI to recreate his image. They want the page to be a trusted place where they can share his talent with the world. Sport is next.
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7: Starting with Gaelic games, Kilkenny hurler Dara Corcoran believes new manager Henry Shefflin will bring freshness and confidence to the intercounty setup. The 10-time All-Ireland winner was appointed to the role in July, with his backroom team ratified last week. This season marked the first time the Cats had failed to reach the All-Ireland series since 1996. And Corcoran feels Shefflin is the right person to guide Kilkenny back to the top table.
10: Like my first 2 years at Ballyhale, I worked with him. Then he was back in last year at Ballyhale, and look, Henry's just—he's just professional in everything he does. When you see that, when you see what he's done and achieved, like that's hard enough. Rub off on you, seeing the way he goes about things. So yeah, hopefully he can only bring good things to Kenny. Yeah.
7: And in soccer, Athlone Town will bid to put some daylight between them and Shelburne in the SSE Airtricity Women's Premier Division tonight. They travel to Piemont for a 7:45 start. Meanwhile, Martin O'Neill takes charge of his first Champions League match in more than 18 years tonight as Celtic host Austrian side Lask in their playoff first leg. Kickoff in Parkhead is at 8.
0: Ireland's weather.
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7: Sunny spells and scattered showers, turning heavy at times. Highest temperatures of 15 to 20 degrees. 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
11: I hope you're doing okay. 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

Ireland's Classic Hits Radio in the middle of the amazing 80s at midday. Bit of Madonna for you there, Papa Don't Preach. Here's John Cougar Mellencamp, Jack and Diane. 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

0: Ireland's Classic Hits Radio, wrapping up the amazing 80s at midday with Dexy's Midnight Runners, Come On Eileen. We got a text in there saying about the message I played from Chris Connolly, Get Better with Chris. Maybe you follow him on social media, talking about this reckless behaviour that's going on at the moment with young people, saying Chris' message is 100%. I hope to God they will just listen to it. Queen, coming up next.
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0: So you won't have to wait much longer for the next series of Strictly Come Dancing. The launch date has now been confirmed. We'll get an introduction on September 19th and then the show will go live on Saturday, September 26th. The first live results show will air on Sunday, October 4th. That will lead us all the way up to the live final, which is going to be on the 19th of December. The show will be hosted by Emma Willis, Josh Widdicombe and Johannes Radebe. Some of the contestants include EastEnders actress Lacey Turner, aka Stacey Slater, Aussie singer Delta Goodrum, Love Island winner Danny Dyer, T4 presenter Will Best, celebrity hairstylist Chris Appleton, Paralympic cycling legend Dame Sarah Storey, Gavin and Stacey star Melanie Walters, and actress Jamie Winston. There'll also be footballer Sean Wright Phillips, House of the Dragon star Bethany Antonia, and Dogs Behaving Very Badly host Graham Hall. Finishing the lineup will be Emmerdale's Lawrence Robb. YouTuber John Nellis and Team GB star Tabby Stoker. Judge Motsi Mabusa told Ireland's Classic Hits Radio she's looking forward to it. A new Strictly is on the way. Nice new fresh look. New presenters and everything. Are you looking forward to it?
16: Definitely. Who wouldn't? I mean, it's a new package. I mean, it's like receiving a new present and like opening it up. It's like Christmas. So I'm really excited. I'll be going to London now in a week's time. So, and then you get to that Strictly bubble time. It's the happy bubble. It's, you know, it's glitz, it's glam, it's music, it's emotions, it's hard work, it's a competition, but it's all that family time that counts. So I'm really, really excited. And it, I think it's a fresh start. So why not? Let's do it.
0: Oh, we're delighted. Something good to watch on the telly again. That's the entertainment bit on Ireland's Classic Hits Radio.
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Ireland's Classic Hits Radio. So our listener party happening tomorrow week at Harcourt Bar and Garden. And we're so looking forward to it. Daryl in Dublin too, we'll see you there. Pat Arnold from Delique, we'll see you there. If you want to bring your work colleagues, text in party right now. Tell me where you're working, how many of you there are, and that you want to come along. Because I know a lot of people haven't been having the work dues anymore because so many people working from home or working different days and you just never see each other. Could be a great opportunity to meet up tomorrow week in Dublin Harcourt Bar and Garden. So party to 087 188 0008.

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0: Ireland's Classic Hits Radio. It's Trina Mara. Rachel Harhi is with us on the show today, and you might have seen a couple of articles in the press in the last few days about Rachel's situation. So, Rachel, you're from Mayo.
1: Yeah.
0: You're 30. You have a little baby daughter. How old is she?
1: She's just gone 6 now.
0: She's gone. So she's not a baby. She's 6 now.
1: Yeah, she's a baby when my partner passed.
0: The reason why you've been in the press is you lost your partner, Jason, 4 years ago to motor neuron disease. Due to the progressive nature of his illness, you didn't get to tie the knot. He was so ill that you didn't get to do it. What situation have you been left in now?
1: It's been a very messy situation.
0: Really?
1: When he got diagnosed, marriage wasn't a priority. It was something talked about. But with the diagnosis, there's so much happening. And then COVID came along, so it was just kind of pushed to the side. So when he passed, I applied for the widow's pension, and I was denied it on the grounds that we weren't married. I think it was last year the bereaved partner's pension came in, so I thought finally I might be recognised as a widow or bereaved partner and get this payment. But I was denied it again. I fell just short of the requirement.
0: So he is your daughter's father?
1: Yeah.
0: And yet you're not entitled to this?
1: No. According to the state, I'm nothing to him. When the day he passed, I'm now single.
0: They've renamed the widows or the widower's pension. It's now called the bereaved partner's pension because there are so many people who have children together or they live together or whatever, but they haven't tied the knot for whatever reason. And like your own one there is because he was ill. So what was the basis that they said no? Were you not living together long enough, or were you not in a relationship long enough, or what was their reason for saying no to you?
1: So I used to be living with Jason for 2 years. If we didn't have a child, I would have to be living with them 5 years. But with the child, you have to be living with your partner 2 years. And we were living together 20 months. But bear in mind, we were looking for a house in the middle of COVID. Obviously, there was a big delay in everything. So I think if COVID wasn't there and there wasn't a housing crisis, and trying to get a wheelchair accessible house for Jason in Mayo was very hard.
0: So that's what delayed the whole moving in together.
1: Yeah, exactly. So if them factors weren't there, then we would have been living there the 2 years.
0: And they didn't take that into account, the fact that obviously, COVID, nobody was even renting out places in COVID. Viewings weren't happening. It the whole world shut down.
1: I know, but they wouldn't accept that. I appealed it on them grounds and they still denied it. It's not my fault, no one's fault, you know.
0: What do you do now then? How are you getting by financially?
1: So I'm on one parent family payment at the minute, and I got a job in the educational sector. But for the summer, I can't get paid because you can't get two social welfare payments at once. So I'm on the one parent family. It's okay to be on it short term, but it is hard.

0: to live on it long term. Like, I'm falling behind on bills now. Yeah. But, you know, things are piling up and it's not enough to get by long term.
1: And your daughter's 6, is she in school?
0: Yeah, she'll be going to senior infants now. Well, I was doing okay with this job, but it's something else I don't agree with the system, that you can't get 2 payments at once. Yeah. Like, all the teachers are told to go on job seekers benefit under the educational worker.
1: Okay, so you're working during term time, are you? Is that how it works?
0: Yeah, and I thought I could get job seekers for the summer, but I was denied that because I'm already on one-parent family.
1: Do you mind me asking how much the one-parent family is, just so we can kind of gauge what you're trying to survive on?
0: 312 a week.
1: Okay, so 312, yeah. Total, that's it, total.
0: Yeah, one income in the house, 300 a week for the house. Yeah, I've made so many cuts.
1: And especially, I think, when children are that age, they want to be in doing all the activities and everything. And there's the birthday parties. I know for my daughter, there's non-stop birthday parties that they want to go to with the friends. There's presents to be bought. It's non-stop expense, isn't it?
0: Yeah. Like, it's hard. I'm just about managing, but, like, my car needs a bit of work. I don't have enough each week to put away to save for a big bill, if that makes sense. Or if something breaks tomorrow.
1: If something, the washing machine goes or something, you're snookered.
0: I'm stuck, yeah.
1: And how long were you in a relationship? How long were you going out together?
0: 5 years.
1: So it's really, really difficult for you. How are you actually, never mind the financial side of things, how are you getting on with the grief and even explaining that to your daughter about daddy?
0: Yeah, and we have a Robin that visits very often at the back, so I'd explain to her that that's daddy now, come down from the sky.
1: Yeah.
0: He talks about every day. She's just like him, so I remind her that she's just like her father, and sure, she loves that.
1: Is she?
0: Hilarious. Yeah. The spit of him, everything. Oh. Yeah, a mini Jason, I call her, yeah.
1: Yeah.
0: But she loves that. Yeah, she just likes hearing stories about him, and I try to keep it up as much as I can, yeah.
1: Oh, gosh. I actually thought that when they brought in that new, the bereaved partner's pension, because I remember speaking to a man on the show before, and he'd been living with his partner years and years, and she passed away, and like that, he was left. He wasn't allowed to get the widower's pension, and he was, in fact, the first person then who managed to change this and got the bereaved partner's pension. So I assumed that all this had changed, and I felt like when I was calling you today, I was going to be saying to you, Rachel, you need to get on and you need to get the bereaved partner's pension, but it's not the case.
0: No, I just, someone said, fallen through the cracks of the system, every one of them.
1: And not only that, Rachel, but you're very young to be in this situation, to have lost your partner at such a young age.
0: Yeah, people say that. I suppose I don't know any different.
1: If anything can be done at all to appeal this, I just wonder if anyone else has found themselves in a similar situation, they might contact the show, because sometimes that's the only way of getting answers. Have you gone to various places for advice?
0: I think I've tried every option, yeah. I've been on to politicians as well, and they've tried to help me, and I kind of have no plan at the minute.
1: You feel like you're at a dead end, do you?
0: Yeah.
1: Well, if anybody gets in touch with the show, Rachel, we'll be sure to get back on to you and pass on any advice, or if anybody knows of anything that she could do to get around this, you might text in the show and let us know. 087-188-0008. Wish you all the best, Rachel, and look after that little girl, won't you?
0: I will do.
1: Okay. Take care of yourself. Thanks. It's Ireland's Classic Hits Radio.

0: 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We're here with the Tile Hub. 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
14: At 1 o'clock, good afternoon. I'm Ruby McManus. Here's your latest headlines. A prayer vigil will take place in Carlow later this week for the three sisters and young boy who were seriously injured in last weekend's collision on the M9. The chair of the media committee has invited TikTok to appear before it in September, saying it must explain how it tackles content which glorifies crimes. A man in his 70s has died in a single vehicle crash in County Meath. A study of vape products on sale around the country has found some contain high-risk traces of cannabis. Over 75% of cervical check samples are processed overseas, according to new HSC figures. And a festival dedicated to sport will take place in Dublin City next month. Sport is next.
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14: Starting with boxing, and Irish boxer Kelly Harrington is intent on qualifying for the LA Games in 2028. The two-time Olympic champion will be 38 by the time the next Games come around. She won gold in Tokyo and Paris and retired following her second medal success in 2024. However, Harrington has admitted her first aim will be to win here in Ireland. And in soccer, Athlone Town will bid to put some daylight between them and Shelburne in the SSC or Tristy Women's Premier Division tonight. Lily Ag's side travel to Piemont tonight for a 7:45 start. Elsewhere, Celtic play Larsk in the first leg of their Champions League playoff at Parkhead tonight, and that kicks off in Parkhead at 8:00. And finally, Man United have reportedly submitted a £65 million bid for Brighton midfielder Carlos Baleba. The departure of Casemiro and Manuel Ugarte's long-term injury leaves head coach Michael Carrick seeking midfield options heading into the new season.
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14: Sunny spells and scattered showers this afternoon and evening, turning heavy at times, with highest temperatures of 15 to 20 degrees. 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

0: Classic Hits Radio. It is the home of the 80s and 90s, and we all love John Cleese, don't we? Well, he's appeared on The One Show, and he didn't hold back because he hadn't got a breeze who the presenters were.
1: It's very nice. I enjoy this. I like this show. What's your name?
2: Roman.
1: Roman.
2: Roman.
1: I've ever known anyone Roman. Roman Polanski.
2: He's another famous Roman, indeed.
1: Another famous Roman, yes.
2: There's another one.
1: And your friend, what's her name?
3: Lauren.
2: This is Lauren.
3: Lauren.
1: Lauren, that's a nice name, too.
3: He's a lovely person.
1: There you go. Well, I'm very happy to be on the show. And
2: we're very grateful to you.
3: You're most welcome.
2: Yeah.
3: Well, shortly, we're going to be sharing the secrets of the MasterChef kitchen.
0: They were totally thrown. Oh, he didn't know the presenters' names. He is 86. I think he's doing great. Here's Sophie Ellis-Bextor on Ireland's Classic Hits Radio.

0: 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It is the home of the 80s and 90s. It's Trina Mara. Do you know what Roman should have said? Roman Kemp, the presenter of The One Show, he should have told John Cleese who his famous dad was. He should have said, Martin Kemp's my dad. John would have known straight away who he was then. We've got the Eagles on the way next at Ireland's Classic Hits Radio.
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Ireland's classic hits radio. It is the home of the 80s and 90s. Something about that song always just makes me smile. It's great, isn't it? Diana Ross, Chain Reaction. And here's my future husband, Niall Horan. Slow hands, he doesn't know yet. It's Ireland's classic hits radio.

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2: Let's try giveaway this money, Lisa.
3: Oh my God, hello Trina, how are you?
2: Very good. Lisa, yep. Sheen in Cork City.
3: That's myself.
2: That's you. I felt like I had the wrong person there for a second. How are you keeping?
3: Not too bad. Thank you. How are you, Trina?
2: Yeah, you'd be better with 31,750 quid in your pocket.
3: So much better with that right now.
2: Yeah.
3: Especially with getting back the school supplies started again.
2: Can you believe how expensive it is just to get the stationery alone?
3: Crazy.
2: And
3: I've had things and I don't know.
2: Ah, stop. I went in and I was going, I don't even need to buy copybooks or books because they supply them now. This is for primary school. And just went in to get the few pencils and it was 50 quid. I was like, how is that 50 quid?
3: Yeah, and the school bag, the lunch bag.
2: The school bag was 60 quid, I think. Stop it. Yeah, and then you know what will happen? Yeah. They go in with the bottle on the first aid, the water bottle, and they come home and they say they lost it. Do you know?
3: And they're like, no pencil by default.
2: Yeah, everything's gone. Have a listen to this. 31,750 quid just to cover the cost of pencils this school year.
4: How many times you at
1: the answer is 2.
2: Now, what do you think Lucy Kennedy said to Colm Hayes?
3: I'm thinking, probably wrong, but I think it might be, how many times have you been asked confession?
2: I'd love to give you this money, but it's wrong.
3: Looks like I'm buying my own pencils.
2: We'll have to just set up the GoFundMe for pencils.
3: I think so.
2: Yeah. Right, see you, Lisa. Good luck.
3: Bye.
2: Claire.
5: Trina, how are you?
2: I'm great. How's Claire doing today?
5: Claire from Claire is doing very well today, Trina.
2: Now, are you a Clooney or are you from Clooney?
5: I'm from Clooney.
2: Clooney. By the text, you wouldn't know. It could be a double barrel.
5: Sorry about that. I kind of did it very quick.
2: I was wondering now if there was any relationship to Mr. George there, Mr. George Clooney,
5: No. I wish there was, Trina, but no.
2: Do you know, I once actually touched the man. I got that close to him. I spoke to him I'd say my conversation with him and my interview with him, it was on a red carpet. It lasted for about 30 seconds, but it was memorable.
5: Oh, that would do. That would do. Yeah, 30 seconds.
2: And I can confirm he is as good looking in real life. He's just...
5: Yeah, but the way I look at it, Trina, we have our George Clooney's at home, you know.
2: We do, yeah. Moving swiftly on. Let's see, can we get to the money? 31,750 quid, have a listen.
4: How many times you at...
1: The answer is 2.
2: Go for it, Claire.
5: How many times have you cursed at cyclists?
2: Do you know what? I'd say it's an awful lot more than twice. But let's have a listen and see. No.
5: Okay.
2: Claire,
5: we need another hint.
2: I know we do. I'm going to put the pressure on. I'm going to go out and have a protest in the office and say we need another clue.
5: Yeah.
2: Okay. Yeah. Leave that with me.
5: Yeah. Perfect. Thanks, Trina. Have a good day.
2: Bye. So, Damien Farrelly is going to give you another chance to play this at 20-5. It's worth 31,750 euro. What did Lucy Kennedy say to Colm Hayes?
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2: Katie Price's husband, Lee Andrews, was planning a 250 grand book deal after his first jail stint. He even had an AI-generated mock-up cover done. When he was released, he had a fee to pay and was in a frenzy trying to get money together. So he started chasing a book deal. It was originally meant to be called Exposed, Lee Andrews, the story he didn't realise he was writing, and nor did the others. He then altered it to Headlines, The Price of Fame for Love, official memoir by Lee Andrews. He thought he could send the AI mock cover around to a few publishers and they were going to say, oh, we'll give you a book deal, that's 250 grand, despite not seeing any chapters. Lee was rearrested in July and still remains behind bars. RTE are set to air the historic Katie Taylor fight at Croke Park. So if you don't have a ticket for the event, you'll get to watch it on the telly. It's going to be on Saturday, September 5th. The last time a professional boxing event was staged in Croke Park was in 1972, when Muhammad Ali took on Detroit heavyweight Al Blue Lewis in front of 17,000 people. And Love is Blind Season 3 has just dropped on Netflix. And guess what? We have an Irish contestant. Ciara Murphy's dad was born in Dublin and her mum's family are from Meath in Westmeath. She's looking for Mr. Right. She's a fan of the finer things in life and has a diary full of brunches with the girls, trips abroad and dinner parties. She also books in 3 dates a week, having been single for a year, and is looking for somebody who values her for more than just her looks.
11: I can feel myself falling in love with you already.
12: I always knew it was you.
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15: I didn't know anyone else was actually connecting with him. That's brutal, that.
16: I wouldn't like to meet you right now.
17: Just have this niggling feeling that he's disingenuous.
18: Mm. Just tread carefully, I reckon.
19: Is it 100% that I'm gonna get down on one knee? No, it's not.
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0: 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It is the home of the 80s and 90s. That's it for me, Trina, for today. Thanks for listening. And I'll be back with you tomorrow morning between 10 and 2. Damien Farrelly is on the way. He's got some crackers, a bit of chapeau coming up. Savage Garden as well and Westlife. And it'll give you another chance to win the jackpot on What Did Lucy Kennedy Say to Colm Hayes? It's Ireland's Classic Hits Radio.
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15: 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Be a character, Hannibal face murder cogus B.A. Baracus, Marvwheel the Ained crack commando, a quirru a brisen, a court vila to eat for a crime they did not commit. Lalina Ray O'Neijig Octo Trigo Octo Shocked, Vonche Ra Ulvoramach, Agus Bugna Cult Status, Gahoira Marielle, Erin Cartoonish Violence, Nur Nargertu Gadunna, Ain Character, Coma Care the Horde Dove. Agus Farrah Quiv No Flair, Asna Legendary Catchphrases.
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18: At 2 o'clock, good afternoon. I'm Ruby McManus. A prayer vigil will take place in Carlow later this week for the three sisters and young boy who were seriously injured in last weekend's collision on the M9. Niamh and Alma Kinsella, Ella Hendrickson and 7-year-old Yemi were seriously injured following the wrong-way crash on the motorway on Sunday. The vigil at St Clair's Church, Greg Cullen, will take place at 6:30 this Friday. Parish priest Father John Dunphy has spoken to the family.
19: They're still quite serious, but they are doing okay. But just to say, they have a long road ahead. I was talking to Yemi's dad, and Yemi is doing well, but he has surgery tomorrow. So please God, that'll go well.
18: Gardaí have launched an investigation after the discovery of a man's body in County Cavan over the weekend. The man in his 60s was discovered dead at his home. Jessica Woodlock reports from Ballydum Stuff.
20: Last Saturday, Gardaí were called here to Kilmore Estate, just outside the town of Ballydum Stuff. They discovered the body of a man in his 60s at the house and sealed off the property. Neighbours say a Garda cordon was in place until yesterday, while Gardaí conducted a forensic examination. A hedge at the front of the house was cut back as part of the process, and the examination has now finished. Gardaí say they're not releasing the results for operational reasons, and they're continuing to investigate all of the circumstances surrounding the man's death. Jessica Woodlock at Ballydum Stuff in County Cavan.
18: A study of vape products on sale around the country has found some contain high-risk traces of cannabis. Over half of the 76 vapes, vape juice and edible products analysed by the HSE contained CBD, while more than a third contained semi-synthetic cannabinoids, which are lab-designed to mimic the effects of cannabis. National Clinical Lead for Addiction Services Professor Eamon Keenan says some of these products were on sale in vape shops around the country.
21: There's been a lot of talk in recent times about the decline in towns around the country, but the one thing we do see is that the vape shops are increasing, and that on the main streets we see these vape shops proliferating. I think that we have to be quite concerned about the products that are being sold here. Some of the edibles that we have analysed have also contained THC or THC-related products.
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2: Live.
18: And the newly crowned Rose of Tralee says the experience has been a whirlwind. 25-year-old Quilfini Quilly is the second Westmeath Rose in the history of the competition to claim the title. She opened up about living with alopecia while on stage in Kerry on Monday. Quilfin says she was shocked to hear her name read out last night.
22: Ooh, it's a whirlwind. It really is, but in the best possible way. Like, it's just trying to take it all in at the moment. I didn't think it was going to be me. I know it's probably very cliche and everyone says it, but I really didn't. Like, the caliber of girls on that stage, like, was outstanding, and they should all be so proud of themselves. Like, I was just happy to be part of that 2026 class.
18: Sport is next.
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18: Starting with soccer, and Athlone Town will bid to put some daylight between themselves and Shelburne in the SSE Tricity Women's Premier Division tonight. The only goal difference is keeping the defending champions ahead of Shells in the table. The Leag side travel to Piemont tonight for an 8:15 start. Elsewhere, Celtic play Lask in the first leg of their Champions League playoff at Parkhead tonight. That kicks off in Parkhead at 8:00. And in boxing, Irish boxer Kelly Harrington is intent on qualifying for the LA Games in 2028. The two-time Olympic champion will be 38 by the time the next Games come around. The qualification process for LA gets underway next year's World Boxing Championships, and Harrington has admitted her first aim will be to win here in Ireland.
15: Ireland's weather.
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18: Sunny spells and scattered showers this afternoon and evening, turning heavy at times, with highest temperatures of 15 to 20 degrees. Now you're up to date on the station, giving you the chance to win €31,750 by answering, what did Lucy Kennedy say to Colm Hayes on Ireland's Classics Radio?
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And today, I've more cash to give away of tickets to the Script to give away and a chance to win too with HP. 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

0: coming back from a home of the 80s and 90s. Ireland's Classic Hit Radio is Damien Farrelly in the afternoon. And the Script played the Three Arena in Dublin on Friday 30th and Saturday 31st of October, all part of their Man in the Arena tour. So I've tickets for the Friday night to give away if you'd like to win them now. Here's a little piece of a script from a very famous movie. Name the movie to win. Life is like a box of chocolates. You never know what you're going to get. So name the movie. See your answer, name and location now, and the best of luck to score a pair of tickets for the Script for the Friday night, the 30th of October. And good luck. 087-188-0008. Life is like a box of chocolates. You never know what you're going to get. 087-188-0008. With Ed Sheeran on the way and another 80s and 90s double play too.
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Ireland's Classic Hits Radio is the home of the 80s and 90s. And we're proving it right now as we kick off an 80s 90s double play.

0: Yeah, there's Rod Stewart and the Rhythm of My Heart on the home of the 80s and 90s. Ireland's Classic Hits Radio. Sinead O'Rourke is in Cork. How are you?
1: I'm good, Damien. Thanks. How are you?
0: Great, thanks. Listen, we read out a couple of lyrics, a little bit of a script from a very famous movie. Life is like a box of chocolates. You never know what you're going to get. What was the movie?
1: It's Forrest Gump.
0: Forrest Gump has just won you a pair of tickets for the script, Sinead.
1: Oh, thank you so much. That's so good.
0: So you're going to go on the Friday night, the 30th of October. I know they're playing Saturday 31st as well. All part of the Man in the Arena tour. Congrats, Sinead. Enjoy the gig. Have a great time.
1: I will, of course. Thank you so much, Damien.
0: You're very welcome. Enjoy. Thanks, Sinead.
1: Have a good day. Bye-bye.
0: Bye. And another chance to win a pair of tickets for the script tomorrow afternoon from 2 here, Ireland's Classic Hits Radio.
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2: 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Roam a mighty fortress, feast like royalty at their medieval banquets, and wander through charming cottages and streets brimming with old Irish tales. 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
11: At 3 o'clock, good afternoon. I'm Ruby McManus. A prayer vigil will take place in Carlow later this week for the three sisters and young boy who were seriously injured in last weekend's collision on the M9. Niamh and Alma Kinsella and Ella Hendrickson and 7-year-old Yemi were seriously injured following the wrong way crash on the motorway on Sunday. The vigil at St Clair's Church, Greg O'Cullen, will take place at 6:30 this Friday. Parish priest Father John Dunphy has spoken to the family.
12: They're still quite serious, but they are doing okay. But just to say, they have a long road ahead. I was talking to Yemi's dad, and Yemi is doing well, but he has surgery tomorrow. So please God, that'll go well.
11: TikTok has been invited to appear before the media committee in September as concerns grow over content which glorifies illegal behaviour on the app. Chair of the committee, Labour's Alan Kelly, says it needs to know how quickly the platform can identify and remove such videos. TikTok says it's removed much of the content relating to Sunday's fatal crash on the M9, but some reports suggest it isn't managing to remove them all straight away. Media committee member Sinn Féin TD Joanna Byrne says she believes the platform wasn't doing a good enough job in keeping this content off its app.
13: We're at a point in time where we've seen immense tragedy take place in recent days, where we've multiple young people lost their lives and others seriously injured. So it just shows you that this small bit that doesn't get taken down as quick as it needs to can have a domino effect and a roll-on effect.
11: The majority of cervical check samples are not processed in Ireland. New HSE figures released to TD Jen Cummins following a parliamentary question show 75% are sent outside the country. This is despite a dedicated Irish lab opening at the Coombe Hospital in Dublin in 2022 following the cervical check scandal. Solicitor Cian O'Carroll, who represented the late Vicky Phelan in her landmark case, says the hope is to bring screening home.
14: They have the capacity to perform 100% of Ireland's screening in that laboratory. And it seems to me that over the next couple of years, the focus should be on ensuring that that is achieved, and that really a backup laboratory in another jurisdiction is purely that, a backup.
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2: Live.
11: And American football, parkour and ultimate frisbee are among the sports on offer in Dublin City next month. A free family sports day has been organised for TU Dublin Grange Gorman on September 26th as part of Sports Fest. 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
15: As we're stuck for space in the city, we're trying to utilise what space we do have and what facilities we do have. So that's why these partnerships are so important. Working with the colleges, working with schools, and trying to say, look, can you open up your doors to the groups, whether it be after hours when they're not being used, and giving that opportunity to those young people.
11: Sport is next.
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11: In soccer, and it's being reported in Spain that La Liga club Real Betis have agreed a deal to sign Troy Parrott. A deal looks to be in place for a fee of €20 million. Documents being exchanged between Betis and Parrott's current club AZ Alkmaar are taking place. Man United have reportedly submitted a £65 million bid for Brighton midfielder Carlos Baleba. The departure of Casemiro and Manuel Ugarte's long-term injury leaves head coach Michael Carrick seeking midfield options heading into the new season. Brighton have set a valuation of more than £100 million for the Cameroon international. Elsewhere, Arsenal are set to sign centre-back Ezri Konsa from Aston Villa. The Premier League champions are on the hunt for defenders, with William Saliba and Jurrien Timber out with long-term injuries. And finally, Celtic begin a huge Champions League tie tonight at Parkhead. The Hoops failed to qualify for the competition under Brendan Rodgers last season. They were knocked out in a penalty shootout against the champions of Kazakhstan, Kyrat, and that kicks off in Glasgow at 8 o'clock.
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11: Sunny spells and scattered showers this afternoon and evening, turning heavy at times, with highest temperatures of 15 to 20 degrees. 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
2: 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Ireland's Classic Hits Radio celebrating 100 Irish summers with HB Ice Cream. HB is 100 years this year and we're mad to celebrate. So what I'm going to do is give you some clues from a mystery year and I hope you can guess it. And if you do, and you will go for WhatsApp or 10 today, you'll win €100 in cash. Best of luck. Take note of our WhatsApp number, 087-188-0008. It's all part, you see, of celebrating 100 Irish summers with HB Ice Cream, transporting through 100 years of Ireland's most iconic ice cream moments, from the original Hazelbrook Farms farm beginnings to today's freezer favourites, the likes of the Ice Burger and the Brunch and the Twister and many, many more. So some clues from a particular year in the 1980s. Guess it. If you WhatsApp or 10, you win the €100 cash with HB today. 087-188-0008. So here we go. From this mystery year then, here is the Bond movie that was released.
3: Come in.
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2: Octopussy from this year. Here's a TV show. My God, I remember it so well. It was released in this 80s year too. Have a listen.

Candy Girl New Edition from this year with HB this afternoon. WhatsApp for 10 wins €100 cash. Best of luck. 087-188-0008. That's 087-188-0008. You know, this was out the same year for Kenny and Dolly, Islands in the Stream, on Ireland's Classic Hits Radio.

0: 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Love the 90s. Do you have to let it linger? 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

0: Pierre, remember earlier on in the show we gave away a pair of tickets to The Script. They play a couple of dates in Dublin's Three Arena on Friday 30th and Saturday 31st of October. Man in the Arena Tour, that's the name of it, and I have another pair of them tomorrow afternoon on the show as well. Ireland's Classic Hits Radio, we are home of the 80s and 90s with Damien Farrelly now in the afternoon, and we're back to our HP competitions. WhatsApp machine is hopping, but let's hit the phones. Sharon Martin is from Swords in Dublin. How are you?
1: I'm good, thank you. And yourself?
0: Sharon, we gave you some clues. We played you Octopussy, Fraggle Rock, and New Edition Candy Girl with HB celebrating 100 Irish summers. What was the year?
1: The year was 1983.
0: That's just won you €100 cash.
1: Oh, thank you very, very much, Damien. I'm delighted.
0: You're very welcome. So, look, thanks so much for listening and enjoy the prize, Sharon.
1: I will. I'm always listening in. You have a great show, you do. Love the music.
0: Thanks a million, Sharon.
1: Take care. You have a good day too, Damien.
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0: Elton John and Sacrifice from the home of the 80s and 90s. Ireland's classic hit radio is Damien Farrelly in the afternoon. 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And in about 15 minutes' time, we're going to play our game, which is worth just shy of 32 grand.
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5: Yeah. Vic and David don't like the wife. 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
15: At 4 o'clock, good afternoon. I'm Ruby McManus. A fundraiser and a vigil have been set up for three sisters and a young boy who were seriously injured in last weekend's collision on the M9. Niamh and Alma Kinsella, Ella Hendrickson and 7-year-old Yemi are still recovering in hospital following the wrong way crash on Sunday. A GoFundMe, which was set up for the family, has raised over €350,000 in less than 24 hours. A prayer vigil has also been organised for Niamh, Alma, Ella and Yemi for Friday evening at St Clair's Church in Greigacullin, Carlow. Parish priest Father John Dunphy says the family are well known in the area.
16: The three girls grew up here, lovely girls. Ella was very involved in our parish, particularly in our Sunday school as a leader. The three girls would have played also for our local GA club, Grey Cullen GA as well. So the whole parish community, wider community, even wider world is all in a state of sadness, shock. And they really want to support the girls and little Yemi and their families.
15: Gardaí are appealing for information in relation to the death of a man in County Cavan over the weekend. They've launched an investigation after discovering his body at a house outside Ballydunstuff. Jessica Woodlock is there.
17: The body of the man in his 60s was discovered in his home in Kilmore Estate, just outside of the town of Ballyjamesduff on Saturday. Gardaí were called to the house and spent more than 48 hours examining the scene. Garda cordons were removed from the property yesterday, and Gardaí say they're not releasing the details of their forensic examination for operational reasons. It's understood Gardaí searched the property and around the house in the hours after the man's death, but they have not yet said what their line of investigation is. They're asking anyone who was in or around Kilmore Estate between 6 o'clock on Saturday evening and midnight to contact the Garda Confidential Line or Ballyburgh Garda Station. Jessica Woodlock at Ballyjamesduff in County Cavan.
15: The HSE's lead on addiction services says tighter regulations around synthetic drugs are needed. 76 vapes, vape juice and edible products available in shops around the country and on the black market were analysed by the HSE's Emerging Drug Trends Lab. 28 of them were found to contain semi-synthetic traces of cannabis, while 8 contained potent lab-made cannabinoids. Professor Eamon Keenan says these high-risk substances have been linked to serious harm, including severe intoxication and psychosis.
18: Our legislation needs to be agile to be able to respond to these new products as they emerge on the scene. And it's not just in this country. We've seen warnings being produced in France and in other European countries. These synthetic cannabinoids are a real challenge for regulators, for health services and for these services right across Europe.
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15: And the countdown is on to one of the biggest Irish sporting events in recent years. RTE has confirmed it will broadcast Katie Taylor's sold-out fight live on September 5th. Lord Mayor of Dublin, Darrell Barron, says he's delighted the Bray boxer will get her swan song.
19: It's great for her, a fairy tale ending for Katie, and I think for the city it's going to be great. It's going to be sold out Croke Park. It's going to be RTE, so many people. She's a role model.
15: Sport is next.
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15: Starting with soccer, and it's being reported in Spain that La Liga club Real Betis have agreed a deal to sign Troy Parrott, as the Alkmaar and Betis have agreed terms on a 5-year contract for the Irish international. A deal looks to be in place for a fee of €20 million. Meanwhile, Arsenal are set to sign centre-back Ezri Konsa from Aston Villa. The Premier League champions are on the hunt for defenders, with William Saliba and Jurrien Timber out with long-term injuries. Konsa has reportedly already agreed personal terms with Mikel Arteta side for a deal worth £51 million. And in boxing, Kelly Harrington says it would be a dream to qualify for the Olympics for a third time. The Portland Road boxer won gold medals in back-to-back tournaments and retired following her second triumph in 2024. However, she claimed a 12th national league title this year as she returned to the ring, and she says she would love to see more Irish boxers follow her success.
21: I've also been thinking, like, if I did get to go to LA, it would be fantastic to get out there and to watch some of my teammates participate and take medals home, you know, like in boxing, because I do believe that we have like a couple of people who could do well out there.
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2: Ireland.ie.
15: In Dublin, there is a breakdown on the N4 inbound before junction to Liffey Valley. That's blocking the middle lane. Traffic is slow from there to the M50. In Cork Commons Road is backed up on either side approaching Blackpool Shopping Centre. In Limerick, the N69 is slow on either side between Clarna Village and Ferry Bridge. And in Galway, Tume Road northbound is busy from Joyce Roundabout to the Bohuna Drive and again between Ballybrit and the Park Morrow Junction.
1: Ireland's weather.
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15: Sunny spells and scattered showers this afternoon and evening, turning heavy at times, with highest temperatures of 15 to 20 degrees. 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

Yeah, the verve and the drugs don't work here at the home of the 80s and 90s. Ireland's classic hits radio with Damien Farrelly in the afternoon. You might have heard our party cue to text in there as well, because if you haven't heard, they're back on the road. Oh yes, they are. We love them every year, and it's a great chance to meet our listeners all over the country. We're heading for Galway, we're heading for Cork, we're heading for Limerick first up though on our little travels this year. Tomorrow week, it's Thursday week, the 27th, at the Harcourt Bar and Garden, Dublin's hottest bar and all-weather beer garden. We're planning our party night with lots of finger food, a few refreshments, wink wink. We won't be short of DJ, we'll have great tunes on the night, great company, and we always have super, super fun and lots of prizes to be won on the night. And should there be fist bumping and selfies to bait the band, and we'd love you to join us. So if you're listening in Dublin at the moment and you'd like to join us Thursday week, have a chat around, because we can sort out four tickets for you. You and three mates, we were thinking. And if you hear the cue to text, like Adrian Stevens and Monica and Ballyferma did a couple of moments ago, you could be joining us for a great night out now at the Harcourt tomorrow week, the 27th, for the first of our listener parties. Listen out for Pink. Get that party started. Little clip of the song, and then you get in touch with that keyword party to 087-188-0008, and we'll see you for the big coolie tomorrow night week with all the gang from Ireland's Classic Hits Radio.

0: one of those songs that even gets all the crew in here down the office singing away to that one there. Hope you enjoyed it too. Take That and Back for Good from Ireland's Classic Hits Radio. Now, let's have a look at this evening's traffic and travel. What is going on? Well, in Galway at the moment, Tuam Road northbound is fairly busy from the Joyce Roundabout to the Bourne of Drava again between Ballybrit and the Parkmore Road Junction there. In County Limerick, the M20 northbound congested between Dora Doyle Junction 2 and the M7 interchange there. Fairly heavy too on either side on the N69 between Clarina Village and Ferry Bridge. In town there at Longford Street outbound is busy, and Childers Road as you head westbound this evening. Fairly slow now in Limerick, I'm afraid. In Cork, Commons Road backed up on either side approaching Blackpool Shopping Centre there. The South Ring Road eastbound is slow from Junction 8 Douglas to Junction 10, which is mad. A couple of things in Dublin to let you know about. The M50 southbound is slow from the M1 interchange to a crash. That's in the right lane at Junction 6 Blanchardstown. And northbound M50 busy between Junction 13 Dundrum and a collision effect in the middle and right lane. That's holding things up there just before Junction 12 for a house. Slow again from Talla up to Lucan. So a bit of a nightmare if you're heading northbound on the M50 this evening. We'll keep an eye on that for you and keep you posted for sure. More on the way from the 80s and 90s this Wednesday evening, and we're going to play our game. Oh yes, we will. In about 10 minutes for just shy of €32,000.
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2: Okay, time to play our game, and Caroline Weston is in Galway. How would you spend all this money now?
3: Oh, I'd find a hole for it.
2: 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Here is the clip then as we play our game now.
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2: Yeah, so in the kiddie, we've €31,750. What do you think Lucy Kennedy said to Colm Hayes?
3: How many times did you fail at cushion?
2: Not that, Caroline.
3: Okay, we'll give it another try.
2: Lovely speaking to you. Thanks a million. Caroline Weston there in Galway, but not right, I'm afraid. Let's go to Kildimana in Dublin. Hello, Denise. How are you?
6: Hi, Damien.
2: Are you well?
6: I'm good. Yourself?
2: Good, thanks. You're on the move. Where are you heading for?
6: Home.
2: Oh, you're done and dusted for the day, are you?
6: I am indeed.
2: Denise, good luck with this. Here's the clip.
4: How many times you at...
5: The answer is 2.
2: What do you reckon?
6: How many times have you slept at work?
2: Oh, no, it's not that, Denise.
6: Not to worry. I'll try again.
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6: Thanks, Damien.
2: Cheers. Bye. Mind yourself. Bye-bye. That's Denise Whelan. Delighted to be heading home to Kilimana in Dublin there. But not right. Your chance to play tomorrow morning from 6 here on Ireland's Classic Hits Radio.
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8: 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Ishinga Transport for Ireland. 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

0: Yeah, Texas, say what you want from Ireland's Classic Hits Radio. Just heads up with Dublin, the M50 northbound busy between Sandyford and a collision affected the middle and right lane just before Fairhouse. Slow again from Tala to Lucan. An update nationally, news, sport and traffic live for five. And more from the 80s and 90s coming up too.
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13: At 5 o'clock, good evening. I'm Ruby McManus. A fundraiser and vigil have been set up for three sisters and a young boy who were seriously injured in last weekend's collision on the M9. Niamh and Alma Kinsella, Ella Hendrickson and 7-year-old Yemi are still recovering in hospital following the wrong way crash on Sunday. A GoFundMe which was set up for the family has raised over €350,000 in less than 24 hours. A prayer vigil has also been organised for Niamh, Alma, Ella and Yemi for Friday evening at St Clair's Church in Greigacullin, County Carlow. Meanwhile, there are calls for commission a man to take a stricter stance on social media platforms posting illegal content. TikTok has been invited to appear before the media committee in September as concerns are raised over videos which glorify illegal activity. Committee Chair Alan Kelly says they need to know how quickly TikTok can remove such content in the aftermath of Sunday's fatal collision on the M9. TikTok says it's removed much of these videos, but media committee member and Sinn Féin TD Joanna Byrne says a social media company could do better.
9: Anything that goes on the internet can blow up into anything in an instant, and we all know that. And I think it's crucially important that Cumasúna Mon stand up, and indeed I know they have contacted TikTok looking for a detailed explanation, but they have a crucial role in overseeing how we move on for this and ensure that people can practice online.
13: A Garda has been charged with soliciting the murder of his three children and their mother. The officer has been suspended from duty amid an anti-corruption investigation. Emily Keegan reports.
14: At around 9 o'clock this morning, this Garda, who can't be named for legal reasons, was arrested in Dublin. He later appeared before Dublin District Court, charged with four counts of soliciting someone to murder his family. He also faces a charge of attempting to stop the mother of his child seeking financial support. The court heard the 33-year-old made no reply when charged, and the DPP has directed he be sent for trial at the Central Criminal Court. The accused was granted bail with conditions and will appear in court again on the 25th of September for service of the Book of Evidence.
13: The majority of cervical check samples are not processed in Ireland. New HSE figures released to TD Jen Cummins following a parliamentary question show 75% are sent outside the country. This is despite a dedicated Irish lab opening at the Coombe Hospital in Dublin in 2022, following the cervical check scandal. Solicitor Cian O'Carroll, who represented the late Vicky Phelan in her landmark case, says the hope is to bring screening home.
15: They have the capacity to perform 100% of Ireland's screening in that laboratory. And it seems to me that over the next couple of years, the focus should be on ensuring that that is achieved, and that really a backup laboratory in another jurisdiction is purely that, a backup.
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4: Live.
13: And an initiative to promote sport in Dublin City is celebrating 10 years. Olympic champion Kelly Harrington officially launched Sport Fest this morning, which this year includes a free family sports day. It'll include everything from parkour to dance workshops and tug of war at TU Dublin Grey Gorman on September 26th. Sport is next.
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13: In soccer, and Troy Parrott looks set to make a move to La Liga side Real Betis. Parrott's current team, AZ Alkmaar, have agreed a deal with Betis worth €20 million. Terms have been agreed for a 5-year contract for the Irish international that'll see him play Champions League football in Spain. Meanwhile, defending champions Athlone Town can go 3 points clear again at the top of the women's Premier Division tonight. The Leag side travel to Piemont this evening, knowing they have two games in hand over title rivals Shelburne. That kicks off at 7:45. And finally, Arsenal looks set to sign England defender Ezri Konsa from Aston Villa. A £51 million deal has been agreed between the two Premier League clubs. Arsenal will now need to agree personal terms before a medical takes place.
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13: In Dublin, the M50 northbound is busy between junction 14 Sandyford and a collision affecting the middle and right lane before junction 12 Purhouse. It's slow again from junction 10 Ballymount to junction 7 Lucan. The M50 southbound then is very slow from the M1 interchange to junction 6 Blanchestown, but a crash there has been cleared. In Cork, the N25 westbound is congested from the Dunkettle interchange to Glenmire roundabout. And finally, in Limerick, the M20 northbound is congested between junction 2 Dordwell and the M7 interchange.
5: Ireland's weather.
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13: Sunny spells and scattered showers for the rest of the day, turning heavy and possibly thundery at times, with lowest temperatures of 10 to 14 degrees tonight. And now you're up to date on the station, giving you the chance to win €31,750 by answering, what did Lucy Kennedy say to Colm Hayes on Ireland's Classic Hits Radio?
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What a wonderful memory from the 80s that is. John Farnham, and you're the voice from the home of the 80s and 90s. Ireland's Classic Hits Radio. It's Damien Farrelly in the afternoon. Wednesday evening, hope all is good with you. Traffic, just to remind you there in Limerick, that M20 northbound is fairly congested now between Junction 2 to Doyle and the M7 interchange. And in County Cork, the N25, if you're going home westbound this evening, you'll see it's fairly heavy from the Dunkettle interchange to the Glanmire roundabout as usual. Says you. We'll have an update for you about traffic and travel in about 10 minutes time. We will keep those songs you love from the 80s and 90s coming your way too with Whitney now. 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

0: Carnigans and Love Fool from Ireland's Classic Hits Radio. Nicola Mullen from Kildare is going to be joining us this coming Thursday week, tomorrow week, the 27th, because the listener parties are back on the road. We're heading to Cork and Limerick and Galway. First up, though, is Dublin, the Harcourt Bar and Garden, Dublin's hottest bar and all-weather beer garden in town. So that's tomorrow week, the 27th. And we're going to have a great night with lovely finger food, a few little drinks and a little bop around the place. We won't be stuck for DJs. Music will be great. Company, brilliant. And these parties all the time are really great fun. It's music you love and we all have a fantastic night. It's kind of a out early, home early. So no harm done. And the crowds are always amazing and we'd love to see you on the night as well. And stay listening for that cute text to get involved. Just like Nicola there, and we'll be partying and sending out your tickets there, Nicola, to you, 4 tickets, so we'll see you on the night. And all you got to do to get in touch, when you hear Pink, get the party started, that keyword party with your name and location, and we'll get you sorted with tickets, and you can meet all the gang here from Ireland's Classic Hits Radio. We're really looking forward to it now. 087-188-0008. More from the 80s and 90s this Wednesday evening to play for you. First, let's have a look, shall we, the latest news, sport and an update with traffic in just a moment now.
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13: Good evening, Damien. A fundraiser and vigil have been set up for three sisters and a young boy who were seriously injured in last weekend's collision on the M9. There are calls for Commission a man to take a stricter stance on social media platforms posting illegal content. A Garda has been charged with soliciting the murder of his three children and their mother. The vast majority of cervical check samples are processed outside the country, and an initiative to promote sport in Dublin City is celebrating 10 years. Meanwhile, in sport, Troy Parrott looks set to make a move to La Liga side Real Betis. Parrott's current team, AZ Alkmaar, have agreed a deal with Betis worth €20 million. Terms have been agreed for a 5-year contract for the Irish international that will see him play Champions League football in Spain. And weather, there will be a mixture of sunny spells and further scattered heavy showers this evening, with lowest temperatures of 10 to 14 degrees tonight.
1: Ireland's traffic with Tyreland. 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Tyreland.ie.
13: In Dublin, the M50 northbound is packed between junction 15 Carrick Mines and a collision that's affecting the middle and right lane before junction 12 Firhouse. It's slow again then from junction 5 Finglas to a crash in the middle lane after junction 4 Ballymun. The N7 inbound is congested from junction 3 City West to a breakdown at junction 1A Newlands Cross. And in Galway, traffic is at a standstill on the Quincentennial Bridge eastbound through to the Old Dublin Road from Brown Roundabout to Skerrett Roundabout. And now you're up to date on Ireland's Classic Hits Radio.
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0: again, Joanne Duran, Ordinary World from Ireland's Classic Hits Radio. Remember, it's the Kim Wilde 80s show tonight from 6, and she's playing this one here. Kaylee Marillion, here in full, in about 15 minutes with Kim Wilde in the 80s show. 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

0: There's a new kid in town. There's a new Kim in town. Kim Wilde's on the air next with the 80s show. Ruth Scott from 7, Niall here tonight from 9 o'clock with Nighttime Talk. Thanks for your company. Thanks for listening today. Enjoy your Wednesday evening now, whatever the plans are. And I'll chat to you all going well now back here tomorrow at 2.
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10: At 6 o'clock, good evening. I'm Ruby McManus. A Garda has been charged with soliciting the murder of his three children and their mother. The officer has been suspended from duty amid an anti-corruption investigation. At around 9 o'clock this morning, this Garda, who can't be named for legal reasons, was arrested in Dublin. He later appeared before Dublin District Court, charged with 4 counts of soliciting someone to murder his family. He also faces a charge of attempting to stop the mother of his child seeking financial support. The court heard the 33-year-old made no reply when charged, and the DPP has directed he be sent for trial at the Central Criminal Court. The accused was granted bail with conditions and will appear in court again on the 25th of September for service of the book of evidence. Meanwhile, a fundraiser set up for those seriously injured in the wrong-way crash on the M9 has raised over €380,000. Three sisters, Alma, Neve and Ella, along with their nephew Yemi, are still recovering in hospital after the collision which happened near Moon in Kildare on Sunday. A prayer vigil has also been organised for the family on Friday evening at St Clair's Church in Grey Cullen, Carlow. Parish priest Father John Dunphy says the community wanted to come together for the family.
11: The whole community is in a state of shock. We have been praying for the three girls and little Yemi at all our masses, but a lot of people are sort of saying maybe, you know, we need to come together as a community to pray. So our parish team decided that we would organise a prayer service on Friday evening, give people a chance just to come and support one another in prayer.
10: The chair of the Oireachtas Media Committee says TikTok needs to be held to account. The company's been asked to appear before members next month. Committee Chair Alan Kelly says they want to clarify how the platform identifies and removes content which glorifies irresponsible or illegal activity. He says the aftermath of the M9 crash is a watershed moment.
12: And TikTok needs to be held to account, and they need to ensure that any sort of criminal activity, any sort of activity like this, is not going up on their platform, because ultimately, obviously, they make money, they're an e-commerce company, and they shouldn't be allowing such content. The public won't take this anymore, by the way. I think this has drawn a line where the public will no longer put up with this.
10: Gaps in the law around synthetic drugs must be closed. That's the warning from the HSE's National Clinical Lead on Addiction Services, after some vapes on sale in shops around the country were found to contain high-risk synthetic cannabis. The HSE's Emerging Drug Trends Lab recently examined 76 vapes, vape juice and edible products in shops and on the black market. 28 were found to contain semi-synthetic cannabinoids, 8 contained potent lab-produced cannabinoids, while 12 contained cannabis itself.
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9: Live.
10: And Amble says it's so exciting to be able to share their new album New with fans. The band announced their second album, Love and All It Wears, will be released in January, followed by a series of gigs across the country next summer. The trio will play Belfast Belsonic Festival on June 23rd, Dublin's Malahide Castle on June 24th, and Limerick's Thomond Park on July 3rd. Sport is next.
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10: In soccer, Paul Pogba has left Monaco by mutual consent after just one season with the Ligue 1 club. The former Man United midfielder joined after his doping ban was reduced on appeal, but made only 6 appearances during his time in the principality. Monaco say both parties have agreed to end a contract that had been due to run until 2027. Elsewhere, Troy Parrott looks set to make a move to La Liga side Real Betis. Parrott's current team, AZ Alkmaar, have agreed a deal with Betis worth €20 million, and terms have been agreed for a 5-year contract for the Irish international. And finally, Martin O'Neill takes charge of his first Champions League match in more than 18 years tonight as Celtic host Austrian side LASK in their playoff first leg. The Scottish champions are aiming to take a big step towards the league phase after missing out at this stage last season. That kicks off in Parkhead at 8 o'clock.
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10: In Dublin, there is a demonstration on St. Stephen's Green East that's causing delays. That's where the M15 northbound is packed between junction 16 Cherrywood and a collision affecting the middle and right lanes before junction 12 Firhouse. In Meath then, there is heavy northbound traffic on the N2 between the Ashburn roundabout and an incident before the Rattoath turnoff. And in Limerick, the M20 northbound is congested between junction 2 Dordoyle and the M7 interchange.
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10: Sunny spells and scattered showers for the rest of the day, turning heavy and possibly thundery at times, with lowest temperatures of 10 to 14 degrees tonight. And now you're up to date on the station, giving you the chance to win €31,750 by answering, what did Lucy Kennedy say to Colm Hayes? 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
14: 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The show that promises to play the very best of the 80s for you. If you stay with us for the next hour, expect to hear Lionel Richie, Mike and the Mechanics and Evelyn Thomas. But not before we've hit you with this from Bon Jovi.

It's the Kim Wilde 80s Show, where we always play great songs. I hope you're going to stay with me as there's even more 80s pop just like that after this on the Kim Wilde 80s Show.

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1: And this is the Kim Wilde 80s Show. Seems to have gone very quiet for Tanita Tikaram since around 2005. I would love to know what she's up to. Does anyone out there know? Perhaps you could tell me. Great to hear her on the show today. And guess who's coming up now? One of my favourites. It's Robert Palmer on the Kim Wilde 80s Show.

0: 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And Bruce Hornsby in the range. That's just the way it is. 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
12: Just after 6:30, I'm Ruby McManus. Here's your latest headlines. A Garda has appeared in court charged with soliciting the murder of his family. A fundraiser and vigil have been set up for three sisters and a young boy who were seriously injured in last weekend's collision on the M9. A member of the Oireachtas Media Committee believes TikTok should be sanctioned for not protecting people from illegal content on its platform. A study of vape products on sale around the country has found some contain high-risk traces of cannabis. And Belfast's famous yellow shipbuilding cranes are to be restored and put back to work. In sport, Troy Pard looks set to make a move to La Liga side Real Betis. Pard's current team, AZ Alkmaar, have agreed a deal with Betis worth €20 million. Terms have been agreed for a five-year contract for the Irish international. We'll see him play Champions League football in Spain. And weather, scattered showers mixed with clear spells tonight. Some of the showers will be heavy, with lowest temperatures of 10 to 14 degrees.
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12: In Dublin, the M15 northbound is packed between junction 16 Cherrywood and junction 13 Dundrum. The northbound is busy from junction 9 Redcow to junction 6 Blanchardstown. In Limerick then, the N69 is slow on either side between Clarna Village and Ferrybridge. And in Galway, the Hetford Road is slow on either side between the Quincentennial Bridge Junction and the Courthouse. And now you're up to date on Ireland's Classic Hits Radio.
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is the Kim Wilde 80s Show on Ireland's Classic Hits Radio. We're in the middle of two very different songs that are true 80s classics in every sense of the word on the Kim Wilde 80s Show. Catchy hooks and big personalities, of course. And this one's got to be one of the greatest intros ever.

0: 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I'm Kim Wilde. Belinda Carlisle plays next.
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And next is Marillion with original lead singer Derek William Dick. And we know him better as Fish.

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And there are none bigger than Aha. Kenny Loggins. Hello.

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11: At 7 o'clock, good evening. I'm Ruby McManus. A Garda has appeared in court charged with soliciting the murder of his family. The 33-year-old, who can't be named for legal reasons, has been suspended from duty following an anti-corruption investigation and appeared before Dublin District Court today. He faces four counts of soliciting someone to murder three children and their mother, along with a further charge of attempting to stop the mother seeking financial support for his child. The court heard he made no reply when charged, and the DPP has directed the case be sent to the Central Criminal Court. The accused was granted bail and will appear in court again on the 25th of September. Meanwhile, a fundraiser set up for those seriously injured in the wrong-way crash on the M9 has raised over €380,000. Three sisters, Alma and Eve and Ella, along with their nephew Yemi, are still recovering in hospital after the collision which happened near Moon in Kildare on Sunday. A prayer vigil has also been organised for the family on Friday evening at St Clair's Church in Great Cullen, Carlow. Parish priest Father John Dunphy says the community wanted to come together for the family.
12: The whole community is in a state of shock. We have been praying for the three girls and little Yemi at all our masses, but a lot of people are sort of saying maybe, you know, we need to come together as a community to pray. So our parish team decided that we would organise a prayer service on Friday evening, give people a chance just to come and support one another in prayer.
11: A member of the Oireachtas Media Committee believes TikTok should be sanctioned for not protecting people from illegal content on its platform. TikTok has been invited to appear before the committee in September following the deaths of five teenagers in a crash on the M9 on Sunday. TikTok says it's removed much of the content featuring the glorification of crime, but media committee member and Sinn Féin TD Joanna Byrne says a social company could do better.
13: Commissioning them on have powers and frameworks that they can act within. They've got the Irish Online Safety Media Regulation Act and they've got the EU Digital Services Act. And under Irish law, they can impose penalties and fines of huge significant amounts. I think it can go up to 20 million or up to 10% of turnover if these tech companies fail to protect children and the public from harmful and illegal content.
11: Gardaí are appealing for witnesses after a teenage boy was seriously injured in an e-scooter incident in Coolock in County Dublin. He was found on the roadside in Greencastle Road shortly after 4 p.m. yesterday afternoon. The teenager was taken to Beaumont Hospital where his condition is understood to be serious. Gardaí are asking anyone who witnessed the incident or has dashcam footage from the area to contact Coolock Garda Station.
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2: Live.
11: And Belfast's famous yellow shipbuilding cranes are to be restored and put back to work. It follows the award of a major new naval contract given to their owners, the Harland and Wolff Shipyard. The cranes will have their engines replaced as part of a £100 million revamp of the yard. Sport is next.
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11: Starting with soccer, and Troy Parrott looks set to make a move to Liga side Real Betis. Parrott's current team, AZ Alkmaar, have agreed a deal with Betis worth €20 million. Terms have been agreed for a five-year contract for the Irish international that'll see him play Champions League football in Spain. In boxing then, Kelly Harrington says it would be a dream to qualify for the Olympics for a third time. The Portland Road boxer won gold medals in back-to-back tournaments and retired following her second triumph in 2024. However, she claimed a 12th national league title this year as she returned to the ring, and Harrington says she would love to see more Irish boxers follow her success.
14: I've also been thinking, like, if I did get to go to LA, it would be fantastic to get out there and to watch some of my teammates participate and take medals home, you know, like in boxing, because I do believe that we have like a couple of people who could do well out there.
1: Ireland's weather.
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11: Scattered showers mixed with clear spells tonight. Some of the showers will be heavy, especially in the north and northeast early in the night, with lowest temperatures of 10 to 14 degrees. It'll be a mix of sunny spells and scattered showers tomorrow, with highs of 20 degrees. And now you're up to date on the station, giving you the chance to win €31,750 by answering, what did Lucy Kennedy say to Colm Hayes on Ireland's Classics Radio?
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This is Ruth Scott at Night on Ireland's Classic Hits Radio. 5 minutes. 5 minutes. That's how long it took me to find my raincoat and shoes today, because I was about to leave the house and I was absolutely chucking down and I hadn't needed them for months. If you're wondering how long it took me to figure out that my shoes weren't, in fact, waterproof anymore, about half the length of this next song, I'd say. In other words, not long at all. So, boots are off, socks are off. I tell you what, you're lucky that my trousers didn't get soaked in the rain as well. This is Ireland's Classic Hits Radio.

0: here with myself, Ruth Scott. So on the way in a couple of minutes' time, I've lined up a classic hit from one of our favourite 80s artists who has been unleashed, if you like, given a new lease of life because of a huge TV show. No, it's not Kate Bush. But this 80s queen has also written a cookbook and it's been published this year. Oh, you're scratching your head thinking about that, aren't you? Well, don't you worry, because I'm going to play her after I play Meatloaf. Who's next on Ireland's Classic Hits Radio?
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This is Ruth Scott at Night on Ireland's Classic Hits Radio. Yeah, it was Tiffany. So that song, in fact, appeared in Stranger Things, the final season, which was the one that was out last year, the start of this year. And also, she's got a cookbook out. I did not know this until today. It is called Pop Life, The Cookbook. And it's basically making foods that she came across when she was touring the world, which she would have done playing basically that song a million times in the 1980s. And she does it with a chef. And it is described in the previews as their playlist for an instant party. If you're wondering what kind of grub it is, well, there's French bread pizza, there's cheeseburgers, there's egg roll cups. I don't know what they are, so I may just have to buy the book. It's Ireland's Classic Hits Radio. There's

0: Isn't that the kind of a song that would make you want to have a great old night out? Aha, well, you're in luck and you are listening to the correct station for that, because Ireland's Classic Hits Radio, you know, we did listener parties the last 2 years. You know, they were amazing and the tickets were like gold dust. Well, we're doing them again. Yeah, and you can get your hands on tickets. You just need to listen out for that little clip of Pink singing Get the Party Started. And when you hear it, ooh, it could be now, it could be tonight, it could be in the morning. It's definitely going to be in the morning. Definitely. So you need to be able to send your name and your location on a WhatsApp to 087-188-0008. That is our regular number. Do you know what? Just do up a draft and have it ready to go, so that when you hear it, you will be absolutely on top form and very close to winning those tickets for you and your mates to go to our listener party. Right, on the way in a tick, I have got a classic hit from a band whose lead singer got married in Ireland, and a very sad story about a lovely dog.
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6: 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Yeah.

Selfridge Scott. You know, initially when I saw the headline and I thought, that's terrible. That's just, I really can't get behind that. And the headline was, Meet the Pug, as in the dog, the pug, crowned the world's ugliest dog. And it is one of those squishy looking pugs with his tongue hanging out the side. I mean, some people might say it looks cute. Anyways, I initially thought that's very cruel. To give a dog that title, very cruel. But it turns out they're doing it. It's actually the world's ugliest dog contest. And the people are doing it to call attention to basically adopting rescue dogs. And even if they have their little tongue stuck out of the side, they can still be the most adorable. As we always say around here, adopt, don't shop. Yeah, it's Ireland's Classic Hits Radio. I haven't ever

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10: Good evening, I'm Daniel Pitcher, a guy that has appeared in court charged with soliciting the murder of his family. The 33-year-old, who can't be named for legal reasons, has been suspended from duty following an anti-corruption investigation and appeared before Dublin District Court today. He faces four counts of soliciting somebody to murder three children and their mother, along with a further charge of attempting to stop the mother from seeking financial support for his child. The court heard he made no reply when charged. The DPP directed the case be sent to the Central Criminal Court. A member of the Oireachtas Media Committee believes TikTok should be sanctioned for not protecting people from illegal content on its platform. TikTok has been invited to appear before the committee next month following the deaths of five teenagers in a crash on the M9 on Sunday. TikTok says it's removed much of the content featuring the glorification of crime. But Media Committee member and Sinn Féin TD Joanna Byrne says the social media company could do better.
11: Commissioner Mann have powers and frameworks that they can act within, and they can impose penalties and fines of huge, significant amounts if these tech companies fail to protect children and the public from harmful and illegal content.
10: Israel's military has confirmed for the first time that its troops opened fire on a vehicle carrying a five-year-old Palestinian girl. A criminal investigation is underway into Hed Rajab's death in January of 2024. There's also a review into 15 Palestinian medics being shot dead in March of 2025. Middle East correspondent Adam Parsons says that the Israeli authorities want to be seen to be doing the right thing.
12: I think you have to look at this also in the context that Israel has been accused of simply not investigating itself. on a regular basis, not just in Gaza, but in the West Bank, where a succession of incidents have occurred over many, many years.
10: Belfast's famous yellow shipbuilding cranes are to be restored and put back to work. It follows the award of a major new naval contract given to their owners, the Harland & Wolff Shipyard. The cranes will have their engines replaced as part of a £100 million revamp of the yard. And that's your news for now.
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6: Scattered showers mix with clear spells tonight. Some of the showers will be heavy, especially in the north and northeast early in the night, with lows temperatures of 10 to 14 degrees. It'll be a mix of sunny spells and scattered showers tomorrow, with highs of 20 degrees. And now you're up to date on the station, giving you the chance to win €31,750 by answering, what did Lucy Kennedy say to Colm Hayes? 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

Classic Hits Radio. So the news today, the first Irish actress to portray a queen in a Disney film is going to be by none other than Katrina Balfe. I know you know that name. She was in the film Belfast recently. The last couple of years. She's been in Outlander, that TV show, since time began, I feel. She's going to play Rapunzel's mother, as in Rapunzel, Rapunzel, let down your hair. So there was Tangled, the animated film a couple of years ago, which is actually quite enjoyable. She's playing the mother in the, what do they call it, the live action version. Currently filming in Spain, we bow down to you, Queen Katrina. Also news today that, well, we've had the reunion tour, and now there's the new documentary that's going to be out in early September on Disney about the music world's most famous siblings. No, it's not the Chorus. I'm going to play them anyway. But it's Oasis of the documentary. Having a bit of the Chorus now on Ireland's Classic Hits Radio.

0: This is Ireland's Classic Hits Radio, your home of the 80s and 90s. Oh, I just love it. I love it when the celebrity and the accountancy worlds collide. Because the story about the Irish TV presenter who's getting paid over €110,000 per episode of his TV show, well, we know after today who it is, don't we? Oh no, oh, you missed that, did you? Do you know what? I'll tell you who it is in just a tick.
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Ireland's Classic Hits Radio with myself, Ruth Scott, Monday to Thursday, 7 to 9pm. So you're wondering who it is that they're the TV presenter who gets over €110,000 per episode of their TV show. No, it's not Patrick Hilty on The Late Late Show. For goodness sake, it's Graham Norton. Yeah, the Graham Norton talk, he's enormous. BBC is huge on BBC, then so much more on YouTube, TikTok, Facebook, Instagram, everywhere. He's worth every single one of his €118,000 for each episode of his talk show. Now, I cannot offer you that much money, but I can offer you almost €32,000. I know you wouldn't turn up your nose at it, sure you wouldn't. Yeah, it's up for grabs. Our competition with Lucy Kennedy said to Colm Hayes, that is how much it is worth. It is an 8-word question. For the love of God, there's only 3 words to figure out. You could win the money before the weekend. Just make sure you're listening in all day, every day, to have a go at what Lucy Kennedy said to Colm Hayes. Only here on Ireland's

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0: Elton John, I'm still standing on Ireland's Classic Hits Radio with myself, Ruth Scott. I saw that there were a couple of festivals on in the UK over the last week or two. And from some of the videos from it, it looked like they were on the set of Dune or Mad Max, depending on how old you are. Desert landscape, try as anything, dust in everyone's faces. It just made me think I was glad there was a little bit of rain today, even if I did get absolutely soaked to the skin on my way into work. On the way in just a tick, I think it could be one of Ireland's most incredible classic hits. Plays next.
1: 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Hi, it's Damien Farrelly here. The Script play two nights at Dublin's Three Arena, Friday 30th and Saturday 31st of October. 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Ireland's Classic Hits Radio.
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This is Ireland's Classic Hits Radio with myself, Ruth Scott. So every day's a school day. They say it, and you know what? It's true. Because I was listening to Colm and Lucy this morning, and they were playing Beats Presenter, where they had a little kid on air who asked them a question, and Lucy had to try and answer it. And the question was, what is the real name of the character called Mr. Beast? He's massively famous on YouTube. And in fairness to Lucy, she gave it a good go, but I think she missed it just at the last buzzer. Jimmy Donaldson. I wouldn't have had a clue with that. Anyway, Colm and Lucy on again in the morning from 6 a.m. I know, I bet you think you could beat the presenter, but it's for kids, okay? So just cool your jets. Let the smallies at it, okay? Ireland's Classic Hits Radio. Miles.

0: I know, I'm still trying to get my head around the fact that Mr. Beast's real first name is Jimmy. Jimmy Beast. It doesn't have the same ring. Right, I'm out of here. Going to clear things up. Going to leave room for nighttime talk. Niall's on the way next. I will see you back here tomorrow at 7 p.m, my lovelies.
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7: Good evening, I'm Daniel Pitcher. The chair of the Oireachtas Media Committee says Commissioner Nimon needs to be more proactive and not reactive when it comes to social media platforms. It comes as TikTok's been asked to appear before the committee next month over how it identifies and removes content that glorifies irresponsible or illegal activity. The issue has been brought to a head by the M9 crash that claimed the lives of five young people and resulted in some serious injuries to three women and a young boy. The social media site claims to have removed videos of Garda chases being filmed. Labour's Alan Kelly says Commissioner Nimon needs to step up.
8: We've a regulator that has a huge amount of resources. Asking TikTok now what they're doing and how they allow such content online and how they're going to take it down. Why wasn't this happening anyway?
7: A Dublin-based Garda has appeared in court charged with soliciting the murder of his family. The 33-year-old accused cannot be named for legal reasons, as Emily Keegan reports.
9: This Garda has been suspended from duty following an anti-corruption investigation. Dublin District Court today heard he was arrested at around 9 o'clock this morning at Kevin Street Garda Station. He's charged with four counts of soliciting the murder of three children and their mother, and one count of attempting to stop the mother seeking financial support for his child. The court was told he made no reply when charged. charged. The accused was granted bail and will appear in court again on the 25th of September. His identity can't be reported to protect that of the alleged child victims.
7: A protest has been held outside the Department of Foreign Affairs calling on the government to allow Gaza scholarship students to study here. It comes as more than 20 Palestinian students who've earned scholarships to study in Irish universities have been denied visas to come here. And a tortoise thought to be more than 100 years old is back on the move after undergoing life-changing surgery. Trotter has had to have one of his front legs removed after it was attacked by a wild animal. He's been living with the same family since 1938, when it's thought that he escaped from a delivery boat in the Bristol docks. His owners say that he's now fully healed and is back enjoying an active outdoor life. And that's your news for now.
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10: Scattered showers mixed with clear spells tonight. Some of the showers will be heavy, especially in the north and northeast early in the night, with lowest temperatures of 10 to 14 degrees. It'll be a mix of sunny spells and scattered showers tomorrow, with highs of 20 degrees. And now you're up to date on the station, giving you the chance to win €31,750 by answering, what did Lucy Kennedy say to Colm Hayes on Ireland's Classics Radio?
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12: Welcome along to the show. A little bit later on, by the way, we've a lot of people want to come on in relation to what happened on the M9 and that tragedy, of course. And by the way, can I say our thoughts and our prayers? It's ironic I use the word prayers considering our first topic today. With the sisters, Alma Kinsella and Niamh Kinsella, both in their 30s, and their younger sister, Ella Hendricken, who's also in her 20s, and also Alma's 7-year-old son, all currently in hospital as we speak, some of whom may have life-changing injuries, all of whom probably have life-changing injuries and the trauma of going through something like that. So our thoughts are with them. This is in relation, again, to the crash on the M9, where all the occupants, the joyriders, in the other car, the BMW, were killed. And we want to talk about it later on. And the reason I want to talk about it is I got a very interesting message from a listener, an email, saying this brought back a lot of memories, that her son was 15 and was killed in a stolen car 20 years ago. And she says, you know, I have some level of thought for understanding for the parents of those kids that were in the stolen car. But it wasn't. They're saying now it wasn't stolen. It's kind of irrelevant whether it was stolen or they bought it for 50 quid or something. I don't know. But the point is, she was saying, you know, you don't have to be a bad parent to have a bad child. And I suppose that is a debate in itself, and we'll talk about that a bit later on. But first, I suppose there is a kind of relationship between the two topics today. And it's about the morals of society and the good and the bad and the evil and all that kind of stuff. And Ireland was once regarded as one of the most Catholic countries in Europe, or probably the most least Catholic country in Europe now. Baptisms, First Communions, Confirmation, Sunday Mass, Catholic schools, and the influence of the church were simply part of everyday life, I suppose, at one stage in this country. But that Ireland is gone, and it's quickly changing. New figures compiled by the Ion Institute from the Catholic diocese across the island, the whole island of Ireland, show that the annual number of baptisms have fallen greatly. Surprisingly enough, actually, Derry is one of the highest. County Down, one of the highest, 40% drop in just 10 years. Now, for some, that's because we simply have fewer children. That's probably part of the reason. Births across the island have fallen by 19% in the same period. So that explains some of it. But the Ion Institute estimates that a falling birth rates account for roughly 60% decline in baptisms. That clearly isn't the whole story. Ireland is becoming more secular. So are people walking away from Catholicism because of the scandals, the controversy surrounding the church, or is it simply that younger generations no longer believe in organised religion? Or are many Irish people still culturally Catholic, baptising their children, celebrating communion, confirmation, even though they rarely ever attend Mass anymore? There's a bigger question here, and the real question I wanted to ask, because you've heard me many times talk about the fact that I consider myself atheist. I don't like to label myself, by the way. I'm an atheist, but I always refer to myself as a Christian atheist because I believe in Christian values. I'm conservative, I suppose. For generations, churches provided communities with shared sets of values, traditions, ceremonies, and a sense of belonging, I suppose. Some would argue that you don't need religion for any of those things, and they're probably right, and that morality certainly doesn't depend on a belief in God. Others worry that organized religion, if it disappears, we may be removing something from society without really knowing what will replace it. So I want to get your thoughts today in relation to this. And do you believe that the decline in religion is having a direct effect on the world as society? Let me know what you think. The number, as usual, is 085-100-2255. Now, joining me to discuss this to start off, before I take your calls, is Dr. Tom Finnegan, who's chairman of the Iona Institute and also a theology lecturer and religious studies in Mary Immaculate College in Limerick, and also Michael Nugent from Atheist Ireland. Gentlemen, you're very welcome, both of you, to the show. Now, if I could first go to you, Tom, maybe you could explain these figures a little bit deeper for us. Obviously, the decline in population has had a huge effect on birth rates or baptismals anyway. That's 19%. That explains some of the, kind of, in some areas, 30 and 40% decline in baptisms. But how do we explain the rest?
13: Yeah, there's two factors, really. And as you say, I think you can explain 60% of the decline, big decline, in terms simply of falling birth rates, which have dropped across Ireland by about 20%, nearly 20% over the last 10 years, more significantly in population centres like Dublin and Cork, for example. That accounts for about 60% of the drop in baptisms. So obviously, children can't get them baptised, but there's still 40% there to be explained, and that's clearly secularisation. In other words, just growing unbelief, loss of religious practice in the wider population. And that tallies with what we know from census data. So in 2016 census, we had about 78% of the population identifying as, or sorry, 78% of the old four-year-olds being identified as Catholic, and that dropped to about 65% in 2022 census. And that figure matches the self-identification of the children's mothers.
12: Identifying as Catholic doesn't really make you Catholic either, does it? Because a lot of people would just put down Catholic because they were, look, baptized, and sure, they may not even practice their religion. You might remember, Tom, but there was a survey, I remember discussing it on the radio going back about 10 or 15 years ago, and it was a worldwide survey done on, you know, the practice of religion in general. And Ireland came out tops for the biggest decline in religion. America, actually, the southern states particularly, actually was the biggest increase, but Ireland came out worse. And I suppose it was around the time of the fallout of report after report and scandal after scandal. Did that have a massive effect, do you think?
13: Well, see, this data is taken from 2015 to 2025, which would be a lot less turbulent time period than, let's say, the previous
12: mid-noughties, I suppose, yeah.
13: Yeah, yeah, absolutely. So I don't think you can put it down to that. I mean, it's not as if, now that like, we've got a situation in Britain where there's been a substantive revival in religious practice, Catholic faith or any other faith, or across Europe. So the general trajectory going downwards across Europe, less marked in the United States, for example, and perhaps other parts of the world. So the secularization is real and does have a real impact upon these figures. You mentioned there, if you identify as Catholic, that doesn't make you Catholic. Look, there's truth to that. But at the same time, what we do find is a very close correlation between mums who call themselves Catholic according to census data, and then the 0 to 4 year olds or the percentage of the 0 to 4 year olds who are being identified by the parents as Catholic. And presumably what's happening there, as far as you can tell, is that those children are getting baptized. And if you're getting baptized, you're baptizing your children, that's not nothing. I mean, we can write it off as cultural Catholicism, but there is substance and significance.
12: There was a higher level of that, because there was one point up to about 5 years ago where they got rid of the educational barrier where children had to get baptized to get into the local school. So there was a kind of level of just baptizing children for the sake of it, but that's gone now. So maybe that's also gone. Is part of the decline too. But let me just come to Michael if I can. Michael, you know, I don't know whether you're celebrating this or cheering on this, because this is ultimately, I suppose, what you were looking for, not looking for, but what you have been saying for the last 20 years since I've spoken to you, probably in the last 20, 25 years. So are you kind of celebrating this fact, Michael, that less people are being baptized?
14: No, I'm just observing it. I mean, I've no problem with people being Catholic or any religion. My problem is when the state gives privilege to a religion over other religions or over non-belief. So I have no problem at all with people choosing to be Catholic. And I also think, by the way, the headline figure in the report of a 30% drop, I think that kind of overstates the drop, really, because the proper drop is to adjust that to have it relative to the drop in birth. And when you do that, it brings it down to maybe 13 or 14% of a drop. But what it also reveals, which I think is more significant, is there's a huge difference when you adjust it for the drop in birth rates between Dublin and the other dioceses. Mm-hmm. There's a drop of about 23% in Dublin compared to about 10% elsewhere. So baptisms relative to birth have dropped by more than twice as much in Dublin than outside Dublin. So I think that's a significant statistic.
12: Yeah, I'm looking at the declines here. Some of them are quite surprising. Dublin is 39%, according to the figures here, in drop. The lower ones would be places like Raphoe, which ironically enough, there was a report come out of Raphoe, and yet that seems to have one of the lowest declines, which is quite ironic. In relation to Michael, the two are interlinked. I mean, you talked about the declining birth rate. I don't have the stats to hand here, but I would be pretty certain, and maybe Tom will correct me if I'm wrong, that, you know, there's a link between birth rates and Christianity, that those couples who are married, those couples who practice religion, probably have more children than those who are secular and don't. So the declining birth rate, which, by the way, is a very, I mean, we talk about climate change being an emergency. The declining birth rate is a real emergency that we can watch and see happening before our eyes in a much shorter time. And yet that's directly linked to religion too. Would you not say so, Michael?
14: I don't know what the statistics are on that. I mean, it's plausible, but the report certainly doesn't, you know, give any evidence that they're directly related.
12: Tom, I don't know if you at the Iona Institute, and I know David Quinn has been talking about this quite a lot recently, the declining birth rate. Is there a direct link between religion and the declining birth rate?
13: Yeah, there seems to be. We've done other reports on this just in the last couple of years. So from studies in Ireland in terms of attitudes, and then studies in other jurisdictions in terms of actual birth rates, there's a pretty strong correlation. So those who practice religion, let's say on a weekly basis, have a considerably higher birth rate than those who never practice.
12: I would have imagined so.
13: So in America, yeah, it's about 2.6 versus, which is above replacement level, versus, let's say, 1.5. And even in terms of Irish couples who indicate their desire, the ideal number of children they'd like to have, for religious couples, it's 3. And then for those who just aren't religious, it's 2.
12: Okay.
13: So there is evidence.
12: There's a correlation between Michael. The other things as well, I suppose, and as you know, I'm an atheist, but I consider myself to have Christian values. I mean, you know, I know Christianity, religion, brings a lot of bad things to the table too. I'm well aware of that, Michael. We can discuss that too if you want to. But there's also a lot of good stuff too. Stability in society, the community, people getting married, which gives a more stable and family home. All of those things are directly linked to religion. And when we see a decline in religion, we also see a decline in people getting married, providing a stable home for young children. We see a decline in morals and moral values. Would you not agree?
14: No, not at all. There's a lot of research on this. Some coming from the study of positive psychology, there's three key things that increase people's well-being in society. One is a sense of community. One is absorption in activities that you're doing for their own sake rather than for external reward. And or it is a set of meaning, or a sense of meaning or purpose. Now, they're all things that you can get from religion, but you can also get them from other things. But it's those underlying things that are helpful for
12: and well-being. What other things would you get them from? What just being part of a community, club, or a fan club?
14: Exactly. There's any sort of, you get meaning
12: morals that we live by in society, and I'm assuming, Michael, you've got good morals too. The morals we live by in society that we pass down to our children, a lot of that came from religion. I know, by the way, people before, you know, the commandments were produced, I'm pretty sure people in society knew the difference between right and wrong and murder and stealing your neighbour's wife and all of those things. But it kind of set it in stone, pardon the pun. And we kind of have lived by those guidelines and those rules. It's almost like a constitution for the last 2,000 years. So, I mean, we don't want to just throw all that away either, do we?
14: Well, if you take the Ten Commandments, I mean, essentially, they're not a guide to ethical conduct. They're laws for regulating an ancient Israelite society. And the first four are about worshipping the God or you get stoned to death. The next are honor your parents because you live longer. Don't kill unless God arbitrarily allows it or commands it. Don't commit adultery because men own women. Don't steal things or people owned by your tribesmen. Don't lie to or about members of your own tribe, and don't desire things or women owned by your tribesmen. So I would strongly contest that the Ten Commandments are a guide for ethical conduct. Well, there's also a lot of research that shows that in secular societies, that the type of things that people intuitively believe, are protected by religion, that there's actually stronger positive outcomes in secular societies on a lot of issues. There's also, just going back to the earlier point that we're talking about in terms of how secularism or secularization comes about. There's research on that as well, and roughly what it is globally, this is based on research for the World Value Survey, is that in societies where people are focusing on survival values, traditional religious values are stronger, then as societies move away from survival values towards ultimately what the social scientists call secular rational values, and that's triggered by things like investment in health and social services and technology, communications technology in particular.
12: But it also increases things like abortion.
14: No, it doesn't.
12: Well, it does. Yeah, I mean, if you're Christian, you're not going to have an abortion, are you?
14: Of course you are.
12: Well, then you're not practicing Christian.
14: No, and those figures are actually higher in strongly religious areas. Like, say, if you take the southern states in America, unplanned teen pregnancies.
12: I'm not going to disagree, but in America, that's more cultural than anything else.
14: Because people are encouraged to not use contraception, but they still have
12: sex. Okay, well, let me go back to Tom. Okay, let me go back to Tom. Tom, the idea, I suppose, the meaning of this conversation today is that a decline in religion, and I would partly agree to some degree, you know, leads to a destruction in society morally. Yes, you know, Michael has pointed out a good case that there are many countries in the world who are quite religious, particularly the deep state, or the southern states, or say in America, which would be quite, you know, you've got a lot of Baptists around there and Baptist churches. And yet, you know, they have a complete and utter decline in morality. So the two are probably not connected. And yet that's what we're trying to do here today, is connect the decline in religion to a breakdown of the fabric of society, when really it's probably not the case.
13: Yeah, but it's a complex issue. I'll just say a couple of things. At the individual level, I mean, there's an abundance of evidence linking religious association and practice with positive health outcomes. The go-to text in that regard is the Handbook of Religion and Health, published by Oxford University Press, third edition, 2024, and across a range of issues, depression, mental health, family organization, and so forth. It shows that there does seem to be an irreducibly positive dimension to religion that you just can't swap in and out with other sorts of activities. And the wider social sphere, you can't just simply analyse any country in abstract, taking a time slice that's very short, and just saying, is religion good or bad? It doesn't work like that. But bringing it back...
12: Why doesn't it work like that? Because that's all we have to go by, isn't it?
13: Well, it's just so many factors.
12: I understand the factors, but if we take into consideration countries in the world that have very strong religious belief, even Islamic belief, you know, many of those countries, by the way, have less morals than countries which would be considered probably secular.
13: Yeah, look, I'm not here to defend versions of Islamic extremism.
12: I know you're not, but we're talking about organized religion. So obviously we have to keep
13: Absolutely. But first and foremost, I'm concerned with Christianity. Michael mentioned the Ten Commandments there. I mean, you take human rights documents, you can trace a pretty clear line from 48 declaration back towards medieval canon law, for example, talking about human rights and natural rights, and all of that goes back again to Jesus' teaching, which in some ways built upon the Ten Commandments. That's been a boon. That's been really positive for human development in society. And the further we move away from things like don't kill, don't steal, don't covet, and so forth, well, I think then we can agree that we're moving towards some.
12: Yeah, but most people don't do those things not because of the Ten Commandments. They don't do them because A, it's illegal, and B, we just are instilled. I don't know whether it's DNA. I don't know whether scientists have proven that. We seem to know the difference, or certainly we're taught the difference between right and wrong. Well, not all parents, unfortunately, teach their children that. Hence, we have four people in hospital at the moment. But the point is, we all are taught the difference between right and wrong. You don't have to be religious with all that. My kids are good kids. Right, you know, my kids are good kids. You know, my family is a good family. We're not Christians. You know, I don't go to mass every week. You know, but I believe I have Christian values, if you want to use that term.
13: Well, Christian values aren't simply identical with any other set of values in terms of self-sacrifice, self-giving, forgiveness of enemies, love of neighbor in a radical sense. You just don't get that seeping through in other belief systems. You get some overlap, but not total overlap. The idea that, for example, someone does something really bad to me and I might actually pray for them, forgive them, and even reach out to them, I think that shows an incredibly warm, loving, and soft heart, the sort of heart that unites oneself to God. But you don't get that from secular textbooks or even many other religions or other religions that So,
12: okay, but I think Michael would probably disagree that he probably has Christian values too, even though he's obviously quite a famous atheist in this country. But Michael, I suppose the other question too is in relation to this decline in society or this decline in morality. Divorce, same-sex marriage, abortion, all of the recent referendums, and people will point to those, and some would say that they're negative things in society, some would say they're very positive things in society. It's hard to look at some of the stuff in a very positive way. The fact, for example, that one in every six children is not born anymore because, you know, the pregnancy is terminated. That has a direct effect, obviously, on the decline in birth rate as well. Those things are not positive things, Michael, are they?
14: Well, I consider the right to abortion to be a positive thing. I mean, others don't. That's the way society works. Different people have different opinions on morality. And
12: do you think, about the right to abortion, Michael, do you think abortion itself is a positive thing?
14: I'll go even stronger than that. As a vegan, I think I don't like to see any sentient being killed. And I think that
12: the right to choose to do that is a good thing?
14: Because when a person has something else living inside of their own body, that person has the right to determine what happens within their own body in terms of bodily autonomy. So I mean, we can go into it if you like.
12: But I don't want to go too deeply into abortion, but I was just making the point that someone points these as negative things.
14: The other point you make. First of all, the transition from Christian, Judeo-Christian, say then, Islamic values and so on, towards human rights, that progress is made to the extent that people are moving away from traditional religious values and towards secular rational values. As I say, the Ten Commandments, they're enforced by stoning people to death.
12: Michael, to be fair, you're looking at the Ten Commandments a lot more deeply than 99% of people would look at them as just one line. They don't look at them as deeply as you would look at them.
14: I'm looking at them as the Catholic Church suggests that you should look at them, which is in the context of the Bible stories that they're written. But on the wider point, in terms of secularism, and morality. Secular countries, and if you use the Nordic countries as probably the most strongest example of the most secular countries, routinely report higher public satisfaction, lower corruption, stronger social safety nets, stronger personal freedoms because separation of church and state protects equal rights for minority groups, stronger community engagement, civic participation, volunteering, stronger family and social ties. And if you look at the countries that have the strongest abuse of human rights, they're typically either authoritarian secular dictatorships like China or North Korea, or mostly the Islamic states, which haven't had the enlightenment.
12: Well, hang on, because I want Tom to answer, because I don't have much time. Tom, you know, Michael makes a good point there. You know, the countries that would be very strictly religious, i.e. Ireland 40 years ago, you know, they turn into a little bit of a dictatorship. They tell you how you should think. Mind you, we're seeing the left do that at the moment as well. Anyway, but they tell you how you should think, what should be censored, what should be spoken and what shouldn't be spoken. They turn into these authoritarian states.
13: Look, I think authoritarianism is not to preserve anyone ideology or religion. You mentioned yourself there.
12: But there is a link. There is a link between the two.
13: Well, I mean, for example, did we in Ireland 40 years ago have cases where people were criminalised for expressing views on things?
12: They were judged.
13: That's been proposed.
12: Yeah.
13: Oh, sure, but I mean, be put in jail or.
12: We did have blasphemy laws up to 2017. We had blasphemy laws that the Pakistani government said they were envious of at one stage.
13: And how many prosecutions did you have?
12: I understand, you know, but we went far in 2010 of increasing the fine and the jail sentence. I mean, so...
13: Yeah. Well, look, again, it comes down to actual application. Look, there's some of what Michael said that I'd agree with. And I'm not, I think, any form of authoritarianism that, you know, encroaches upon people's freedom of religion and conscience is just wrong. So certainly I'd agree with that. But I just want to bring it back to a little point you made earlier on in terms of, like, basis of human rights. The basis of human rights, if you look at the documents, for the rationality and dignity. It makes sense to say that human beings are a very special, particular value for made in the image and likeness of God, and if the world is more than just mere matter. But if your worldview is one of atheistic materialism, where all we are is basically better of all apes, and the only thing that really exists is brute matter and atoms and so forth, so how could you possibly make a case that there is something special about us such that human rights are warranted. That's a real challenge at the philosophical level for secular atheism, especially as it moves towards materialism, which is the most popular philosophical position within the atheist world. So I'd say that it's not just that we get our moral values very often handed down from, let's say, a religious provenance. It's also the fact that the best rationale for living morally and for taking morality seriously is according to a religious or a theistic worldview.
12: Okay, just finally, because I've run out of time, but I want to give you the final say, Michael, obviously, because we started with Tom. Do you think education has become part of this decline, Michael? Because obviously, younger people nowadays can find all the answers to the questions we didn't know the answers to, the meaning of life and all of these things, and the scientific explanations for many things. So they just don't have a need for God anymore. God was always good, I suppose, in a sense that if you couldn't explain something, we just attributed it to God. Sure, that's the easy way out of it. I think that's probably what people did 2,000 years ago. Do you think that increase in education and that availability of information has certainly led to a decline in religion, Michael?
14: Yeah, that's one of the things that I was saying earlier on in terms of the World Value Surveys research, that education, along with communications technology and social services and various moves towards democracy and perceived self-control of your life, are the type of things that when enough individual people move along that track, that causes society to move away from traditional religious values and towards secular rational values.
12: Finally, Michael, are you concerned about the declining birth rate? Because we talk about climate change, you know, like it's going to happen tomorrow and we're all going to die and become extinct. Whether in real terms, something we can visibly see and the facts are there to see with the declining average birth rate over the last 50 years, if that pattern continues, we won't exist in 4,000 years. Does that concern you?
14: Well,
12: because there is a link between the two, isn't there?
14: Yeah, no, what happens in 4,000 years doesn't concern me. I mean,
12: nice. Fair enough.
14: Life goes on.
12: It may not, you know.
14: But in all probability, like the vast majority of species that have existed, humans may go extinct at some stage. That's a probability.
12: No, you don't just throw in the towel either, do you?
14: It's way down the line and not something that...
12: But your climate change is way down the line and yet we're spending billions on it.
14: And if it does happen,
13: is that a moral view to disregard?
14: Another species will take over.
12: Yeah, sorry,
14: and the world will continue.
12: Oh, sorry, Tom. You wanted to say something quickly in relation to it.
13: Well, I mean, we're talking about morality, but like, is it moral to dismiss the future of human beings on the planet in that way? I mean, that's hard to reconcile with the concern for humanity and a human flourishing.
12: Is that what you mean?
13: Yeah, well, it's very self-centered, isn't it? I mean, I'm not going to be here, so it's someone else's problem. But I mean, it does matter. It does matter how we get on and how we live and how we thrive. And I'd say this sense of having a kind of a buy-in to the wider human family, again, it's something that you get much more from a Christian framework than you would from a materialistic, atheistic framework.
12: Mm. Okay, listen,
14: well, as an atheist, can I say that personally, I'm not speaking on behalf of Atheist Ireland when I say this, obviously loads of people are in Atheist Ireland, but as personally as an atheist, my concern, my empathy, my compassion extends beyond humans to all sentient beings as a vegan.
12: Okay, thank you very much indeed, Michael Nugent from Atheist Ireland and Tom Finnegan, Chairman of the Ireland Institute. Thank you very much indeed, both of you, for joining me. All right, I'm going to take your calls, by the way, after the break. The number, as usual, if you want to give us a call, is 085-122-55. Take a short break.
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12: Welcome back. All right, we are talking about religion, and a lot of people, by the way, are texting in about the crash on the M9. We will be getting to that in about 20 minutes or so. So if you can hold your thoughts for that, by the way, you can keep texting at 085-100-2255. Let me go to Anne-Marie first, if I can, in relation to religion. Anne-Marie, hi, how are you?
23: Hi. How are you, Niall?
12: Good. Do you think there's a connection between the decline in religion and the negative changes in society, I suppose?
23: Yeah, I probably would. Because I would be brought up as a Catholic and, you know, we would have been thought kind of a lot of moral things, I suppose. And I think it's people just don't, you know, they look at things differently now. You know, younger people, they don't seem to be bothered with religion, which is, you know.
12: Is that a sad thing? Is that a bad thing that they're not bothered with religion?
23: I feel, because don't get me wrong, I'm not overly religious. But I would have been brought up like we would have gone to Mass on Sunday as children and, you know, Christmas and Easter. And it was all
12: But it wasn't all grace. I mean, I remember it well, of course, and some of it was good. Yeah. You know what I mean? I remember standing at the back of the church, or not even in the church, and then coming home, my dad saying what was said, testing me to make sure I went.
23: So, I mean,
12: a lot of it I look back at with fond memories, but some of it, when we look back at how religion controlled Ireland, wasn't good. No,
23: when you look back and you see what the result of that and
12: the
23: what
12: power,
23: happened.
12: The power, Anne-Marie, that those bishops had and priests, some
23: Absolutely.
12: Of those priests had.
23: Yeah, but you see, as well as that, the politicians as well let that happen as well. You know, like it wasn't just one, like they couldn't have had that power if they weren't allowed to have that power. You know what I mean? I just think absolute power corrupts. And that's what happened. And I think, you know, the stuff that they got away with, and don't take this the wrong way, but again, to me, it's like men.
12: I agree with you.
23: Church was made, we really run by men, very much controlled by men. And the government at the time as well would have been
12: men.
23: And it was just men. You know, so I don't mean, please don't think I'm having a go at men, because I know loads of lovely men. I haven't got any problem with them, but I just think that's what happened. It was very much a control thing, and men in one organisation and men in the government, and they just kind of controlled everything. And that's the course.
12: I don't attribute control to men. For God's sake, But hang on, look at the percentage of women we have now in government, and we still have control.
23: Oh, listen. So, give me a decent woman, please. Yeah. I suppose another way of looking at it, weak people. And at the time, it was men. They were all men. And I mean, you know, women at the time, if they got married, they had to leave their job and all that kind of stuff. The country was very much controlled by men back then.
12: Yeah, but it wasn't just the men. It was the religion. Like, for example, yeah, if you were, and I always remember that story that was in the paper at the time about a girl that was caught, and it was from the Minister of Education, had written to either the guards or whatever Department of Education saying he spotted a girl down a lane fornicating with a man, right? She was only 16 and acting like a common prostitute, and recommended she be put in the Magdalen laundries. So, because that was the situation at the time. That wasn't just him. Yeah. That's what religion was telling him to do, because religion had those kind of morals that you don't do, that kind of behaviour is frowned upon.
23: Well, no, I'm just, if religion told me, I'm, as I said, a Catholic, but I don't follow absolutely everything, right? So, I mean, it doesn't matter that, to me, okay, the religion told him. I just think it's funny, the religion told him that the woman was in the wrong there, but never mentioned the man that was in the wrong. He
12: isn't that what religion does?
23: Because you're proving my point here.
12: No, but if you go back to the Old Testament, for example, wasn't there a story that, you know, the woman that had been raped, her father said he would forgive the man if he gave him 50 shekels and married his daughter, right? So
23: again, it's man.
12: But that's part of religion. But all that is part of religion. Yes, you're right, it is men, but it is part of religion.
23: I know you're not religious, right? But say your father was. Yeah, as you said, he
12: very
23: was,
12: religious,
23: right?
12: Yeah.
23: And if somebody told, would your father have sold you off because you did something wrong because of religion?
12: No, not at all. But what I'm saying to you is that they were religious values. It wasn't just about the people who were instilling those values, the men, as you say, the men in, you know, with the collars on them. It was the actual values of the Bible. They were the values of the Bible. They were the things people were meant to do.
23: You have to be able to judge what be in yourself, in your own self, your own judgment, what is right and wrong. And if you're going to turn around and hurt somebody, that's wrong, no matter who's telling you to do it, whether it's in the Bible or whether it's somebody else, the government telling you to hurt somebody. Okay. What's wrong is wrong.
12: Right? Okay, stay there. Let me just bring Jonathan in as well. Jonathan, hi, how are you?
0: Good afternoon, all. How are you today?
12: Good. Jonathan, an interesting conversation. Do you believe there's a connection between the decline in religion and a decline in moral value in society?
0: I do not.
12: Okay.
0: I do.
12: And why?
0: Well, you can look back at another. We can all look back at the history of this country with the Catholic Church as an institution and all of that. Yeah. But my thing about all of this, the Bible was never preached in this country the way it was meant to be. You know, they used it there for their own personal gains and selfish reasons because evil men were in charge of it in this country. You read the Bible, I don't see anywhere in the Bible where it says rape young children. I don't see anywhere in the Bible where it says lock women up for making a mistake. I don't see that anywhere in the Bible. You know, and it's like that girl said before me, it was the state was responsible for handing this country over to the church. Now, people fought and died for this country to be an independent state, and the state just gave it away to the church. And then the church ruled us all with this power trip that they were on.
12: Mm-hmm.
0: You know, and people look at that aspect abroad, and I say, that's fine, you don't forget your history, but you learn from it. I mean, I would never stand up now in my church and have a priest start declaring we're all going to hell from the altar, or sit there and accept that, like he did back in the day. You know,
12: but isn't that the point? People believed that in the day. People believed in the day that if you had sex before marriage or you had a child out of wedlock, you were to be shunned. And people believed that.
0: It's who was reading the Bible back then? Nobody. So you had the priest on a Sunday declaring his morality on all of you.
12: But it wasn't just his morality, it was what the Bible was telling him to say. Because I haven't studied the Bible, Jonathan, but
0: it doesn't say rape children in the Bible, no, it doesn't say that anywhere.
12: I'm not suggesting it says rape children in the Bible, but I did quote the Bible there to Amory a second ago. Now, obviously, the Old Testament, I quoted.
0: Get the Old Testament.
12: Yeah, well, it doesn't matter, it's still the bloody Bible.
0: Well, no, it's not, because I'm a Catholic. I'm a Roman Catholic. I believe in Jesus Christ. Jesus Christ came to shun a lot of what was going on in the Old Testament to create a new religion, a new pathway to God. He was shunning a lot of what was being said and what happened in the Old Testament. It's the reason for the Mary Magdalene story, you know. He, without sin, cast a fourth stone. Get up and sin no more.
12: Sorry, Anne-Marie, you want to say something there, gentlemen? Go ahead.
23: You were just saying that, but I'm just kind of pretty much agreeing with that gentleman there. If someone said to me, like, what religion, I am a Roman Catholic, but I'm more of a Christian. I would say Christian because most of the teachings in the church now are from Christ, and he forgave everything, you know, like he also said about children, like, nobody, do not harm a hair and the head of a child. So, like, the people who hurt children in the church, they were completely going against the Bible.
12: No, by the way, can I just say what's fascinating to me about this story? Because obviously I think they're slightly different to you. And by the way, I believe I have very good Christian values, right? I'm not a Christian.
0: Well, you're a Christian, whether you know or not, buddy.
12: Okay. All right. Yeah. But here's what... Here's what blows my mind.
23: You just don't identify as one.
12: That's probably all it is. Here's what blows my mind, Anne-Marie and Jonathan, right? And please don't take this as being disrespectful to both of you, right? You're talking about Jesus Christ, a man who allegedly existed 2,000 years ago. There's lots of evidence out there that he may not have even existed, right? There's some evidence that he may, but there was historians who have never mentioned him once. There was lots of, by the way, there were thousands of prophets in that part of the Middle East at that time, right? I don't know why they picked this particular one. But you two, and Christians generally, believe his words blindly, not even knowing if he actually existed, only what's written in text.
0: Well, here's the thing I'll ask you now in that regard, right? Do you believe that evil is real and the devil is real?
12: I believe evil is real. I don't know about the devil, but I believe evil is real, yes.
0: Well, yeah, but so in that case, so there has to be a counterbalance for it somewhere.
12: No, hang on. You just asked me, do I believe evil and the devil is real? I told you, I don't believe the devil is real, but I believe evil is real.
0: Okay. Well,
12: I believe in bad and good. There's bad and good people in society. Yes.
0: Yeah.
12: Those five down on the M9 the other night, they weren't good people.
0: I'll give you that. Look, it's, to me, like I said, for a long time, I was like everyone else in school. I had me towards blah, blah, blah. I fell out with God. I done all of them things, you know. But it was about 10 years ago that I just started to realize something. I was taking other things.
12: Oh, you're very windy there, wherever you are, Jonathan. Sorry.
0: Yeah, sorry. And then I read it myself, and I was like, well, none of what I was told.
12: But the point I'm making is you're reading it from a book. That's like me saying I read Spider-Man, so it must be real.
0: No, you read a history book now.
12: I'm going to be honest with you. I don't read very many history books.
0: History books, but it's there. It happens.
12: But the difference in a history book and the Bible. The Bible is not a history book. The Bible is something written many, many years later by people from different stories that were told and passed on. The history books are something that is factual, that actually happened. Hitler did exist. I'm aware of that.
0: Yeah.
12: There are facts to prove it. There are photographs to prove it. Do you understand me? You can't compare history to the Bible.
0: Well, I'll say to this, I'll just go back to the crux of the argument. Yes, I believe that since the church and Christianity has been taken out of this country, that it's getting worse and worse. Look what's coming into the schools. You look at the new religion that's coming into this country. You know, you think the Catholicism was bad. You know, all these things, like I said, what's going to the schools now and all the LGBT, and you talk about the abortion rate. You know, and where all the children are going. You know, these are the things, this is the evil that creeps in when people let their guard down a little bit, to my mind.
12: Okay, that's your opinion and your title. So stay there for a second, Jonathan. Let me go to Derek as well. Derek, hi, how are you? Oh, Derek, are you there? All right, we've lost you.
3: Hello?
12: Yeah, Derek, are you there? Can you hear me? Yeah.
3: I can indeed, Jeff.
12: Yeah, sorry, Derek, getting back to the original question, do you believe there's a link between the decline in religion, and I suppose some people would say the negativity in society.
3: I would, yeah, to a certain thing, like, you know, and we all know the history, the good things in the church and the bad things as well, but definitely there's a missing link in society at the moment. Well, it has been for maybe the last 20 years.
12: What's that? And what's the missing link?
3: Well, like, I'm going to go back to, say, when I was a 20-year-old, and that's maybe today or yesterday. Like, we were still devoted Catholics and all that back then, and then all the stories started coming out, and people were saying, oh, look, that's it, the church is ridiculed and all this. But, like, you know, it's like everything, it wasn't all bad in the church. But from where you're coming from,
12: there was a lot of bad in the church, wasn't there?
3: There was indeed.
12: The institution was rotten to the core. Let's be clear about it, Derek.
3: And you talk to younger priests, and they're very ashamed of all that. And I see down where I'm from there, we're after losing a priest there a fortnight ago. Bishop moved them on. And all the young people were very fond of him. Like, you know, he was out drinking a couple of pints on Saturday night, and people were going over talking to him and whatever. You know, and that to me is like part of being a priest as well. And, you know, the younger people were trying to be...
12: Get back to what you were talking about there. The decline in religion is directly linked as well to the scandals in Ireland. And, you know, you mentioned, you know, there was a few bad priests. It wasn't just the few bad priests. And I don't understand, by the way, it was only something like 2% of priests that were involved in abuse, right? Which is a small percentage in the big scheme of things. But there was a huge 100% cover-up.
3: Oh, and that's nearly worse than the abuse.
12: It is, because they basically hid the problem and allowed it to happen. Right up to cardinals, bishops, and the Pope. So, you know, if that was any other organisation, it wouldn't be in the country anymore. I said this before on television.
3: No, and that'd be it. Like, if it was in the business, there's something to manage.
12: Of course it was in the business. You imagine any business, large, you know, corporate business, covered up paedophilia within its organisation, massive amounts of paedophilia within its organisation. They'd be out of business. Nobody would buy their goods. They would boycott it. But yes, surprisingly, people went back to religion. People still hung on in there. And I understand, by the way, belief in God is different than a belief in the church. They're two different things. So getting back to, I suppose, the belief in God then, do you think the lack of belief in God has had an effect on society?
3: It has, without a doubt. Like, you know, and I just heard you and another caller mention it there, the episode that took place in Kildare the other night. Like, you know, it comes down to stuff like that as well. Like, you know, they were hardly, you know, mass goers of a ritual or anything. Like, and look at what went on there the other day. And then you see some of the stuff that's up on Facebook and people saying, oh, they're innocent young people and all that. You know, well, how does anyone...
12: Well, they clearly weren't innocent young people.
3: Yeah, but how does anyone, I don't know what religion they were, and how does anyone stay or come up or go to whatever services or funerals or whatever and stand up on an altar or whatever.
12: And eulogise these people. Yeah,
3: poor Johnny didn't know what he was doing and he had things tough at home.
12: I don't buy that argument. We get around to that the second topic today. Anyway. But generally speaking, you think there's been the decline is a direct relation to the way we are our morals in society. Thank you for that, Derek. Let me just go. I need to go to Alan, but I want to go to Nuala very quickly first if I can too. Hi, Nuala, how are you?
4: Not too bad, not sure.
12: Okay, you're saying there's no such thing as a utopia, but there is definitely evil for sure.
4: Well, there is.
12: I mean, there is evil in society, but I was asked earlier on.
4: Well, you have to have it.
12: Devil. But there's no devil.
4: If people didn't have free will, everybody would be good? You see, the very fact that your free will gives you the ability to love or not love, it gives you the ability to be good or not good. And people have to have, otherwise, what's the purpose in life if you don't have a choice in how you live?
12: It would be preferable if we were all good people, wouldn't it? But obviously. but Nuala, somebody asked me there, you know, I do believe there's evil in society, but I don't believe it's represented by an individual called the devil. When I say there's good in society, there has to be a man in the clouds controlling that as well. I mean, there's just good and evil in society. But you're attributing those two things to people or to a person or an entity.
4: Oh, it can even be a place.
12: No, let's be clear about what you're saying here. So you're attributing good and bad to God and the devil. Is that what you're saying?
4: Well, I'm going into that complication. But I remember there was this tweet in Copenhagen. It was Easter God was the name of it. They've cleaned it up since, but it was all peep shows and all live sex shows and, you know, prostitutes sitting outside and all the rest. But I remember you get this feeling about the place. I remember going into a cafe there and there was two Swedes and they were drunk and there was this other guy and he was pulling the wallet out of your man's pocket.
12: I didn't know what you were going to say there, but go on, sorry.
4: and the fellow, I said it to the waiter, I said, there isn't something being robbing your man, and he just ignored it. And I was thinking, oh, there's something strange here, you know?
12: These are just places of moral decline. But that doesn't necessarily mean that the devil is in there working his magic.
4: You don't know.
12: So, okay, you know,
4: I don't know.
12: There's nobody telling people to be bad people. I don't believe.
4: There's people. That's how young lads get into bad company.
12: Because they're raised badly. Nobody's born evil. Do you believe people are born evil?
4: Out of it.
5: Okay,
4: there might be a thrill out of it, and they might say, "Oh yeah, we can have that car, the old car we have now outside is not much. We can. Why should that other fella have it? Why don't we get it?" And so they go and steal it. You know,

0: I think it has in some ways, because they're trying to create other isms. Like, now I had a nephew, well, a grandnephew, but he was born in Saudi, and he wasn't, you know, because the parents worked in Saudi and they weren't religious anyway, but the company paid for his secondary school in Ireland, boarding school, so he became a Catholic. And I was thinking, but I didn't know that until my sister's funeral, that this your man had become a Catholic. I was kind of totally amazed at this. But, you know, you kind of, and then I heard this priest out in Connemara, a young priest who's starting a new order, and he was born in Minnesota. I was thinking, gee, that's interesting. So there's little, there's different, it changes.
1: I know, different avenues of different types of belief. Let me go to Alan as well. Alan. Oh, Alan is just such a lover of the Catholic Church. Alan, hi, how are you?
2: Hey, Niall.
1: Alan, okay, so this started off by the facts that came out today that there's a 30% decline in the amount of baptismals. Now, as I said, 19% of that can be attributed to the fact that there's a decline in the birth rate anyway. But that's still a massive decline. Why do you think that's happening, and is that a bad thing for society?
2: It can't be neither bad or good. It's the fact that we're growing up and we're not relying on outdated modes of belief that have nothing to, like 98% of the trauma this country went through was when we were a Christian nation, if you want to put it that way. All the abuse went on, all the Magdalene, all of them times was when Ireland was 98% Catholic. Mm. We had major side effects of abuse then going on, cover ups, rape in marriage that was seen as normal by the Catholic Church. All of these things were done by religion, and as I'm only an expert in my own country, this country was primitive when it came to exceeding common sense, the normal decisions that women wanted to make. And then gay rights didn't come along till the 1993 when it was decriminalized. We were living in a dark, religion is like a fantasy land, like Harry Potter, and you went around believing literally that Harry Potter was true. Religion is just man-made religious institutional belief that has no relevance to science or common sense. It's just a fact.
1: Was religion, when you say it was man-made, I'm not going to disagree with you. I'm sure religious people will disagree with you, but I'm not going to disagree with you. But was religion was brought in to control people, right?
2: Yes.
1: To control groups of people. But because they didn't really have governments then. They had emperors and all those kind of things, right?
2: Yeah, well,
1: okay, our false gods. But here's the thing. We still do that nowadays, but we they're called politicians.
2: Well, Niall, the greatest thing that religion exceeds in America especially, is money. They make up in America alone, the Christian right and American church institutions make up to $30 billion a year. Just follow the money, Niall. It's a money-made fantasy that you pay up with your life. If you give yourself over to a fantasy and live it as if it's real.
1: But Alan, you know what side of the coin I am on this one, right? And I would be
2: the one that would go. You can be a little bit on the side where
1: that's just me being impartial. Okay, so Alan, so here's the thing, right? As much as there's absolutely
2: no...
1: You're
2: going to hell, Niall, as well. You're going to burn in hell for being an atheist.
1: Yeah, but there's no evidence, I believe, that I can see that God exists, right? But obviously religious people will argue with that, right?
2: I never stopped them from believing.
1: But here's the thing, but I'm going to ask you a question as an atheist. Give me some evidence that God didn't exist and that Jesus didn't exist.
2: Niall, you know you can't prove a negative by that common sense.
1: I know, I would argue. If somebody said the same thing to me, I'd give exactly the same answer that you've just given.
2: Yeah, but you can't prove a negative. That's like saying prove that the fairy godmother and the tooth fairy is real. Or prove that they're not real. You can't do that. That's just not common sense. You don't prove the negative. You prove the positive.
1: Okay, so the person making the claim is the one that has to have the evidence.
2: Yeah, and the greatest claims that are made, one of your regular callers doesn't be on the phone as often. But they make very extreme claims about the Catholic Church to the point where they really live in the ideological fantasy that we were in the 1920s rather than in the 24th century. And that kind of claim, religion in Ireland, especially the Catholic religion, is dying 1,000 deaths because it's boring, repetitive nonsense. It doesn't answer the deeper questions of the soul. You sit there for a half

0: They're the same thing every week. It's the same.
1: But that's what religious people enjoy about.
0: No, that's not religion. That's brainwashing and drumming it into your head to the point that you don't get a chance to think for yourself. And that's what religion does. All across the board, with one or two exceptions, they repeat the same tired mantra. This is the truth. This is what you have to follow.
1: The word of God. Yeah, the word of God.
0: And it's not the word of God. It's a man-made institution that is dying 1,000 deaths now, because we're now coming into the age of disregarding myths and legends.
1: Okay, I get it, Alan, I get it. But unfortunately, I'm running out of time here. But if you hang on, I'll come back to you after the break, and I do want to go to Chloe. So, Chloe, please hang on.
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10: A very good night from the newsroom. I'm Daniel Pitcher. A Fianna Fáil MEP says deliberately driving the wrong way in a motorway should be treated as attempted murder. Billy Kelleher says existing road traffic penalties don't reflect the seriousness of the offence. His comments follow two recent wrong-way crashes, including Sunday's M9 collision, which killed five teenage boys and left four people in a second car seriously injured. He says deliberately driving the wrong way puts lives at obvious risk and it should be treated as a serious criminal act. Well, the chair of the Oireachtas Media Committee, Labour's Alan Kelly, also says the Gardaí need to be provided with all of the resources necessary to allow them carry out pursuits.
11: We bought for $5.5 million 200 acres of land down beside Templemore 20 years ago for Garda driving and training and all of that, and now they don't use it. We have to put in a whole plan for training Gardaí in relation to pursuit.
10: House price inflation is likely to continue to fall for the rest of the year, according to a financial expert, after CSO figures showed that the cost of buying a home increased by 5.6% in the year to June. It's the lowest rate of increase in 2.5 years. The Advertising Standards Authority is urging companies to ask for advice if they're unsure of their content. It comes after the authority upheld 18 complaints in full and one in part in its latest bulletin. CEO Orla Toomey says that advertisers can contact the team for advice on their copy.
12: So if someone has an idea, they have a fully developed ad, they can come to us and get an informed view on whether or not there's likely to be an issue under the code. They don't have to take our view, but also our Complaints Council can have a different view to us.
10: And one of Belfast's major landmarks is getting a new lease of life. The giant yellow cranes known as the Samson and Goliath are being put back into operation. Harland and Wolff operations manager Peter Rusk says they mean a lot to the people of Belfast.
8: Goliath hasn't moved in about 2 years, so it'll be fantastic sort of towards the end of this year to get Goliath up and running again. People want Harland and Wolff to succeed.
10: And that's your news for now.
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13: Scattered showers mixed with clear spells tonight. Some of the showers will be heavy, especially in the north and northeast early in the night, with low temperatures of 10 to 14 degrees. It'll be a mix of sunny spells and scattered showers tomorrow, with highs of 20 degrees. And now you're up to date on the station, giving you the chance to win €31,750 by answering, what did Lucy Kennedy say to Colm Hayes on Ireland's Classics Radio?
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1: All right, welcome back. Of course, before the break, we were talking about religion and the decline in religion and how it affects society. I was talking to Alan. I'm going to let him continue in a second. But before that, I do want to go to Chloe. Chloe, who claims to be a Catholic. Well, it says on my screen, Chloe the Catholic. So, Chloe, hi, how are you?
14: I'm good, Niall.
1: Okay, so you're 32 years old and you returned to Mass 2 years ago, but you did originally turn away from the church, but you've gone back to it again. Well, so what are you, like a born-again Christian? Is that what the word you
14: would use? No, I'm a Catholic. I went back to the Catholic Church.
1: Okay. Okay. And do you believe that the decline in religion, and there is a decline in religion, you can't deny that. Do you believe
14: that? Well, you can say that to my four kids who sit in Mass on a Sunday with me of the wrong vocation. I don't make them.
1: Oh, well, that's fine, and I'm delighted for them. But the question I'm asking you is, the decline in religion, and there is a decline, do you believe that has a direct effect on the negativity of the world?
14: I wouldn't believe there's a decline due to baptisms, because the schools were voted on and parents wished to remain under the patronage of the Catholic Church in many incidents.
1: But you can't deny there's a decline. It's a factual statement. There is a decline.
14: But that
1: there's
14: depends. You don't have to go to a church to find God, Niall.
1: No. I'm just saying, if you look at, say, surveys that have been done and research that have been done, without a shadow of a doubt, all the polls will say less people believe in God now than believed in God 50 years ago.
14: And to me personally, that means we need him more than ever.
1: Why?
14: Because lawlessness has taken over the world. We stand on values that are Christian values.
1: Can you not be lawful if you don't believe in God?
14: Well, how can you believe in nothing, Niall? Like, I understand you're an atheist, but you believe nothing came from nothing, which is scientifically impossible.
0: That's not what he's saying. That's not the way it turns out. That's just her uneducated idea of what atheism is. He's gone back to the Catholic Church, so that'll tell you.
14: Atheism means you don't believe there's a God or anything else of that nature.
0: Catholic Church that you went back to. So in your mind, you decide to go back to an institution that is riddled with rape and abuse across the board, on every level across Europe and Africa and all other countries, and you decide, I think I'll go back to a system that put women in Magdalen laundries and abused kids and covered her up. Yeah, I'll go back to that institution, the one that...
1: Let's be fair to Chloe. Chloe, does that bother you, that the reputation the Catholic Church has?
14: My heart absolutely aches for any victim and survivor of what the Church done. I make no excuse. I do not deny it happened.
1: Well, then why would you go back to it? Why would you go back to it?
14: Because Christ said the gates would prevail.
1: But you can believe in Jesus Christ and God without going into Mass.
14: Yeah, but Christ said the gates would not. Hades
1: will
14: not prevail against their gates.
1: Mm. But the point I made...
14: That's not fantasy. What is the problem with me going around, Alan, and being a better person for my kids, for my community? What is wrong with me doing that? I'm not molesting children. I'm a mother of four.
0: You're telling me, if you're if you've looked at all that history, would you be willing to leave your kids with a priest on his own?
14: Yeah, my parish priest is actually a very nice man, and I don't think he should be judged on what others done.
0: Should all slave owners' children bear
14: the burden of their fathers or their forefathers being slave owners? Like, Alan, you're making no sense.
1: Alan, to be fair, you are making a little bit of less sense in relation to that. For example, the most amount of sexual abuse that's happened in the world is not actually in the church. Their profession would be school teachers. School teachers actually have the highest rate from an employment point of view of sexual abuse of children or abuse of children. And yet we leave our children with school teachers all the time.
0: Well, we're commanded by the state to leave our kids with...
1: I, I, I,
14: You can homeschool. You can homeskill. You're not commanded or demanded by anyone. You can homeskill.
0: Porno great.
1: No, just because a percentage of people within an organisation or employment, you know, are responsible for the abuse of children doesn't mean everybody is, Alan. That's unfair.
14: Look at swim coaches. It happens in every sect, Alan. If you look at swim coaches, if you look at loads of places.
0: No. What I'll say is, Niall, that we're dealing with the past 100 years of the state from 1920 up to 2020. And there's been over 700 priests been implicated in unparalleled criminality. And then you look at all the cover-ups going all the way to Rome.
1: I'm not denying it's a lot.
0: Yeah, well, no, I'm sorry, Niall. It's only a lot. Can you
1: by the way, I'm not denying it's also institutional. In other words, it was covered up by the whole church.
14: Yeah, it was covered up.
1: Okay, so I want to get to, just before I come to Dave, Chloe, I mean, it would be bizarre to think, for example, that the decline in religion doesn't have a direct effect on society, and I understand the effects it can have. But in saying that, we live in a society now, as Alan pointed out, where young people are leaving aside your children because you've raised them in that way, and they're happy to do that, and that's fine.
14: No, I didn't raise them in that way. It was my daughter that brought me back to the church, my six-year-old.
1: Your six-year-old? Okay.
14: My six-year-old.
1: Okay. Okay, but whatever way it worked out, that's fine, and I'm delighted for you. And I hope you're happy, and I hope your kids are happy. But there is there's no doubt that young people nowadays have a lot more access to education, understanding of science, the understanding of the world around them, where it all came from, how it evolved, etc. The evolution of mankind, the evolution of human beings. They have a lot more education than we did 50 years ago or 40 years ago. So there's less of a need to believe in some sort of higher power.
14: What is wrong with believing in higher power, though? Why is everyone so against Catholics?
1: I'm not against Catholics. I'm very respectful.
0: Niall. Yeah. Can I just say, she's saying higher power. How do you know the God that you're talking about is, say, Allah? How do you know
14: Allah just means God. It's apparently the same one, so you're contradicting yourself right there.
0: So what about Hare Krishna?
1: Oh yeah, why didn't you become a Muslim, Chloe?
14: Because I believe Jesus Christ is the Son of God.
1: Only because you live in Ireland. If you lived in Saudi Arabia, you wouldn't believe that.
14: Came to this conclusion on my own. I went to Methodist, I went to Evangelical. I'd sat in pews of many different services and I still found myself back in my parish.
1: Stay there for a second, Chloe. Let me go to Dave as well. Dave, hi, how are you?
15: What's the crack,
1: Dave? Okay, you heard Chloe. You know, she believes in a higher power. Her kids are religious. She believes it's a good thing for society. She accepts the bad stuff that happened. Do you believe there's a connection between a decline in religion and a negativity in society?
15: Look, people, you can be like a dog chasing your tail, and people can come up with it. You say it's because of NGOs, it's because of immigrants, it's because of this, it's because of that. It's because of all the abuse in the church down through the years. That's really the main crux of why a lot of people have turned their backs on
1: I don't think so.
15: The Catholic Church.
1: I think that's part of us in Ireland.
15: No, it is very much like, I would have been of the generation where, say, a lot of my friends, like I live in rural Ireland, right? So like once upon a time, Mass on a Saturday was the place to be. Like the church would literally be so packed, you could only stand in the porch. And a lot of people who went, they would have gone because their parents dragged them to Mass. And like this was all before a lot of the, you know, a lot of the big abuse stuff came out, right? And you can see ever since all that stuff started coming out, there's a decline and there's a drop. And then people of my generation are kind of like...
1: You're attributing the two together. I don't agree with you, Dave. I think that has some impact on it, obviously. But I think the main impact on religion has been education. And the availability of information.
15: I would definitely agree that that is a part of it. But I'm just talking about from people I've spoken to myself. Like, look, I know people, they consider themselves Christians. You know, they pray, they worship, they, you know, all that good stuff. But they don't go to Mass because they don't want to support an organization. Because it's not even just the abuse. But look, abuse was rife. It was in the church. It was in the schools. It was in the scouts. It was in swimming coaches. It was rife. It was all across the board. Anywhere where you had kids, you had abuse. But it's not just the abuse that happened. It's how the church conducted itself after all that abuse.
1: Yes,
15: you know, it's like not paying into redress schemes. There was one church where they were asking parishioners, could they give them more money because the money that they had to pay out to abuse victims was really hard to pocket.
1: Well, the main thing was knowing the priests were up to it and then moving them around from parish to parish to hide them. That was the biggest one. I don't want to focus too much on that, Dave. So do you believe in God?
15: I told you before, I'm an atheist. I don't care.
1: That's not an answer. Do you believe in God or not? You either do or you don't.
15: This is God's honest truth. I legit do not care whether or not there is a God up there. It makes absolutely no difference to my daily life. If there is a God up there and I get to meet him, her, it someday.
1: Chloe, does it make a difference to his daily life whether he believes in God or not?
16: Well, you only have such a short time on earth, and it's my belief there's an after this. So if I am wrong, nothing happens. But if I'm right, people who deny God, that's their souls on the line.
1: I thought God was forgiving of all people, and you know.
16: No, see, this is where people get confused. If you actually read the Bible, God is not. God is merciless. It's only through Jesus we have God's mercy.
15: Right, so God is an asshole.
1: What?
15: God is a mean, spiteful asshole. That's what God is.
16: God is. So that's what Christ is for.
15: Yeah.
1: Chloe, you're agreeing that God is an asshole. That's right.
16: God is the one who flooded the earth. God is the one who sent plague after plague. God is not merciful. It's Jesus Christ that gives us God's mercy. That is Christianity, Niles. That doesn't sound like a nice God.
1: I thought God is supposed to be a lovely lad.
16: What do you say to people who would say to you,
1: you're believing in this blindly, you have no evidence apart from a book?
16: I have no evidence. Niall, have you ever looked in? You said you're a scientist, man. Have you ever looked into the Eucharistic miracles of Buenos Aires?
1: Okay, hold on for a second. I'm not even going to think about what you just said. Let me go back to Jesus Christ.
16: I'm
1: talking about Jesus Christ just for the moment. Right?
16: It's true, Jesus.
1: Okay, so you have no evidence that Jesus existed apart from a book.
16: I have Eucharistic miracles, which I just told you bled, and scientists who are actually atheists confirmed it bled.
1: I guarantee you, I will, if I had the time.
16: Niall, I beg you, please look up the Eucharistic miracles.
1: You've just told it at me, so I know nothing about it. But I guarantee you, I will find online some sort of explanation as to why that happened, whatever it is you're going
16: to
1: claim.
16: Please do. If you do send it to me, your team have me on Facebook.
1: Okay. But in relation to Jesus Christ, which is what you've mentioned many times, you said Jesus is the good one, God is the bad one, Jesus is controlling everything.
16: I didn't say God was bad, I said he's merciless. It's only through Jesus we get mercy.
1: Okay, but you're believing in Jesus blindly.
16: Yeah.
1: You have no evidence, apart from a book, that he even existed.
16: Well, no, that's not true, because Roman historians also wrote about Jesus in the first century.
1: Only one historian gave a third-party account of a man called Jesus. There are 19 historians in that area, and not one of them mentioned him. I'm not saying he didn't exist, right? But I'm not saying he did either. But you believe blindly he existed. Do you find a problem in that?
16: No. Mm. None at all. None at all.
1: Because you're basing your life around something that you don't even know. You're hedging your bets that it's real.
16: That's why it's called faith, Niall.
1: Mm.
16: That's what faith literally is.
1: Well, then we can't really give out about other religions, because they do it all on faith too.
16: Scientologists believe somebody
1: came from space. How do I know that's not
16: true? But they also claim to be Christian. You can't, these first little excerpts off, like, what the book of Mormon,
1: Chloe, what would you say to me?
16: Jesus.
1: What would you say to me if I said my God, is the God of blah blah, and he came from the planet Org 40 years ago? Would you believe me?
16: No, we must tell the truth, even if, again, we are reduced to 12, is what one of the most famous popes said. We must tell the truth, even if we are reduced to 12 again.
1: 12 being the 12 apostles, by the way.
16: You believe?
1: Yeah.
16: I do not care what anyone believes, but they're not going to tell me what to believe. I chose Christ. That was mine to choose. I don't know.
1: Okay. By the way, I'm not trying to disrespect your religion. Morris!
16: Oh, I don't think you are at all, Niall. I've spoken to other podcasters who are dog-right ignorant pigs.
1: Oh, okay.
16: What I will say is, I don't make any excuse. I don't cast any other blame other than the wolves in sheep clothing who came into the church and committed them atrocities. And it was not only priests, there were sisters throwing babies into septic tanks. We must not forget that either. What men done to children, women also done far greater evil.
1: I was born in a mother and baby home. I know all about it. Stay there for a second. Morris, hi, how are you?
17: Niall, how are you doing? Yeah, listen, it's a good topic. And there's that girl, she went through life and lost her way. And now, as far as she's concerned, she's back on the path that's for her. It happens to a lot of people. We all fall off the road that we all must.
1: Yeah.
17: I read a book a long time ago my daughter made me aware of, and I got the answers over that I wanted. But you believe in the afterlife? Do I believe in one holy Catholic and apocalyptic church? No. When Jesus was allegedly here, he said, there are many rooms in my Father's house. I believe that. So there's not only the Catholic way, it's the only way. Yeah, you can have Jesus in your heart without having to go into a church, you know?
16: Exactly.
17: Jesus lives inside.
1: Back to the original question, Mark. Do you believe the decline in religion has a direct reflect on society?
17: Chloe, give me a chance to answer. Yeah, I think society is broken, and that's why people turn away from the church, because they blame the church for a lot of wrongs in this country. I heard somebody in America call the Catholic Church the biggest paedophile ring in the world. My Jesus, there's an opinion of something that, you know, Irish Catholics believe in, and somebody just for the one remark, the biggest paedophile ring in the world. And then when you look at the history of Irish priests and brothers going around the world, they did wreck children's lives. Like children that were sexually abused in all walks of life, their souls are executed forever. There's no redemption from that. PTSD all their lives. Anytime you see a priest, they remember what was done to them. That's horrific. That's the devil's work. But like I said, I got a book many years ago off my daughter, and it's called Many Lives, Many Masters. And it's written by a Dr. Brian Weiss, Weiss. And I got my answers out of that book. And I live my life through that book. But I tell you one thing. When you were sick, Niall, and you had your health problems, I prayed for you and I lit candles for you. Because I grew up with that. And I've seen people get better through prayer and through candles. I was in a church recently where a 90-year-old woman died. And she was friends of Carol's mother. And we lit candles for the family and her. They were great women. They were the backbone of this country. But they would be so ashamed of what went on in the church because they were blindsided and they knew nothing about it. Shut up and go home and do what your husband tells you. That's what the church means to Irish women in this country. You know?
1: I do understand. By the way, I appreciate you light the candles. Thanks for, even though I may not believe in God, I appreciate the thought is there. Yeah. And certainly, you know, all that positivity helps you get better. Yeah, without a shadow of a doubt.
17: Yeah, of course.
1: And thankfully, I'm fully recovered.
17: There's nothing better in life than somebody saying a prayer for you. And my mother told me, Morris, she said, if ever you get into trouble with any of your children, pray to Padre Pio. Because I had two
1: My mother was always praying to Padre Pio.
17: Yeah.
1: And can I just point out, on a lighter note, she had this little scapular, and in it was a bit of material. Yeah. And she said it was a piece of glove or something like that. I don't know what it was, right?
17: I have something like that as well that was handed down to me.
1: Now, they're available on eBay and online. You can buy the little bits. And I'm going, that must mean some glove because there's so many pieces people claim to have bits of it. Mind you, there was a whole book written about the five loaves and the two fishes.
17: There's an endless amount of it, you know?
1: Yeah, there was a whole book written about Patrick Pio, by the way. Some people say what he did was fake. It wasn't real.
17: If you have something inside you that works for you, when I walk down the road and I see an ambulance, I bless myself. When I see a hearse coming down the road, I stop and I pay respects and I bless myself and say a prayer for the person.
1: You know, if I see an ambulance walk going down the road, I'd obviously have a thought for the person. And if I see a hearse going down the road, I'd stop and obviously reflect on that person's life for a moment. But that doesn't mean I'm a Christian. That's just being respectful. Just final point, Chloe. Go on. You want to say something finally there before I let you go?
16: You're asking, is it to do with the downfall of communities? Communities used to go to Mass every week together. There was no animosity between anyone. Everyone was friends. And then everyone stopped going to church and neighbours are outside punching the head off each other. So if that's the downfall of society,
1: Chloe, they were punching the head off each other 60 years ago. I'm 62.
16: Yeah, but they always shook hands, fair play. There was none of this running around shooting each other afterwards, Niall.
1: No, probably true.
16: It was a fair knock and a shake of a hand. That was man's ways of handling things.
1: All right, good point. Listen, Chloe, thank you. Morris, thank you very much indeed. I appreciate it. Hopefully I'll hear both of you again sometime. Now, I want to move on if I can. And I suppose there's a bit of a link in this as well, isn't there, too? The horrific crash that happened on the M9 and on the M50 the week before, of course, but particularly on the M9 has left, five teenagers dead. Four innocent people are now facing potentially life-changing injuries. I believe one is still critical. The five teenagers were travelling in a stolen BMW that was driven the wrong way along the motorway, in case you don't know the story. Well, I've seen people online now saying, and I saw something this morning, that it wasn't stolen. They bought it for 1,500 quid or something. Look, I couldn't care less whether it was stolen, whether they bought it for 1,500 quid. They were still illegally driving it. I'm pretty sure it had no tax insurance or NCT. And they intentionally drove up the wrong way on a motorway. It's a dare. It's a thing they do on TikTok. Anyway, live by the sword, die by the sword, as they say. The innocent occupants of the Hyundai, which is the car that they had a head-on collision with. Obviously, its passengers, Alma Kinsella, Neve Kinsella, both in their 30s, their younger sister, Ella Hendricken, who's in her 20s, and Alma's 7-year-old son, all in hospital. The family from Carlow, by the way, in the Carlow area. And I've been travelling to Dublin Airport to attend a family wedding in England. Alma and Neve were reported to be in a critical condition, while Ella and the young boy are being treated for serious injuries. He's in Crumlin Hospital, I believe. And since that tragedy, there has been a lot of anger. Some people have said that the families of those responsible should be ashamed of their children. Others have argued that if teenagers are stealing cars, joyriding, and putting innocent lives at risk, that somewhere along the line, the parents must take responsibility. And are responsible. But is it really that simple? So, a listener contacted us in relation to this particular story, and I want to read out this email. And it kind of jogs some memories for me, because this trend that's happening at the moment happened before. Back in 1998 to around 2002, there was a kind of spate of joyriding, particularly around Tala for some reason. I suppose Tala was a reasonably new estate or a new housing complex at the time. In the last 40 years, there was people had children, and all of those children were reaching a certain age at the same time. I always say to people, by the way, be very careful. And this is completely off topic. If you are a young couple and you buy a new house in a new housing estate, it looks lovely, it looks nice, they're all brand new houses. Because the chances are most people buying those houses are also young couples. They're all in around the same age, mostly. They're all going to have children at the same time. Those children will all reach the age 13 and 14 at the same time. So you're going to have a lot of teenagers in the one place at the same time, which does lead to antisocial behaviour. And that's usually what happens. And then housing estates settle down again once they move off and new people move in and all that kind of thing. Anyway, let me read out the email. Because at the time in Tala, I was working on radio, and some of you may remember this, I was reporting on this trend of stolen cars bombing around housing estates, joyriding, and I went out to Tala, to Killinarden. Was it Jobstown? Can't remember, one or the other, doesn't matter. And I was interviewing parents, and all the kids had gathered around me. When I say kids, they're 13 or 14 year olds. And I had my car with me, obviously, and I had a guy that was helping with the sound. The car keys were in my pocket, or at least I thought they were. Somebody in the group that was around us, one of the kids or somebody, had stolen the keys out of my car, out of my pocket, went around the corner, gave them to the local joyrider. He came running around the corner with the keys in his hand, with a group of about 4 or 5 head cases. Live on the radio, this happened. They boxed the head off me. I ended up in hospital. I had a busted eye, 3 cracked ribs. I was punched senseless live on the radio. He later got 18 months in jail. He tried to start the car. I had grabbed the keys during the scuffle and threw them across the green, because I said, if they're not getting it, I'm going to make sure nobody gets it. So to make sure they're getting it. They tried then. He ran off, got the keys, came back, tried to start the car. And because the show at the time was so popular, the guards had been listening. Within seconds, they got a helicopter and 3 Garda cars were in the area. Grabbed hold of them, brought them into the back of the car. Didn't know what they did with the back of the car. Couldn't care less, but they got the keys back and everything else. Guards brought me to the police station, which then got me an ambulance as well. Anyway, it was a terrible night. I'll never forget it. So it reminds me of this story. So this woman texted in and she wrote into us. She says, "Hi, Niall. I've been listening to the discussion about the terrible crash on the M9. And it brought back so many memories I've spent the last 20 years trying to live with. My son died in a stolen car when he was 15 years old. Before anyone judges me, I want to make it clear I have nothing but sympathy for the innocent people who were injured. They did nothing wrong and don't deserve to have their lives changed because of the actions of others. My son was not always a bad child. Growing up, he was lovely, affectionate, and the absolute apple of my eye. He loved anything to do with cars and mechanics. From the time he was small, he would sit for hours playing with toy cars, taking things apart and trying to put them back together. He could tell you what the latest make and model was of almost any car that passed us. I genuinely believed he would grow up to be a mechanic. He had natural ability with his hands and could understand engines in a way that amazed me. Everything began to change when he was about 14. He lost interest in school, became disruptive, started spending time with a group of older lads. At first, I thought it was just normal teenage rebellion, but it quickly became something more serious. He began staying out late, disappearing without telling us where he was and getting into trouble. Before long, the guards were calling to the door regularly. He was charged with assault and several other small convictions. Every time the doorbell rang, late at night, my heart would sink. People might assume we ignored his behaviour or made excuses for him, but we did everything we could. His older brother and sister spoke to him countless times. They begged him to walk away from that crowd and tried to show him what would happen if he continued down that road. I poured my heart out to him constantly, pleaded with him, cried, shouted, threatened and tried to reason with him. I reminded him of the child he had been and the future he could still have. Sometimes I could see that little boy again. He would break down, apologize, promise he was never going to do it again, and he would change. I truly believed he was fighting against the life he had fallen into. But for the pull of the crowd around him, it seemed too strong. Then came the morning I will never forget. Two guards arrived at my home. This time it was different. It felt different from all other times. They didn't need to say anything. I looked at their faces and I knew immediately something terrible had happened. My baby was gone. He'd been traveling in a stolen car when it crashed into another vehicle, carrying a young couple. The woman suffered more serious injuries, although thankfully she eventually recovered very well. I was relieved they had survived, and my heart went out to both of them. I thought many times about contacting them to apologize, but I could never bring myself to do it. I did not know whether hearing from me would help them or make the pain worse. I also felt ashamed, even though I had not been in the car, and spent months begging my son to stop. This week, hearing the news about the young man who died on the M9 crash brought it all back. Their families will be feeling grief, horror and shame. They may be struggling to understand how they can mourn people they loved while also recognising the terrible harm that they've caused to innocent victims. Please don't misunderstand what I'm writing. My deepest sympathies lies with those innocent people who've suffered life-changing injuries. They should never have been put in that position and their families will now carry the consequences of that night for the rest of their lives. However, the families of those responsible have lost their sons. They're allowed to grieve, even while accepting the awful truth of what happened. I wanted to tell my story because people are very quick to blame parents whenever young people become involved in crime. Sometimes that blame may be justified, but it's not always the case. I worked hard to give all my children a safe and loving home. His brother and sister have never been in trouble. They're married, they've got good jobs and built good lives for themselves. They were raised in exactly the same home, with exactly the same values, the same love. My son simply went in the wrong direction, and despite everything we tried, we could not bring him back. 20 years later, I still ask myself, what more could I have done? I will carry that question for the rest of my life. Not every child that does bad things comes from a bad home. Sometimes good parents can do everything they know how to do and still lose the child to the wrong crowd. Please keep my identity private, a heartbroken mother. So the question is, are parents ultimately responsible? Let me know what you think. The number is 085-100-2255. And Billy, I shall be with you straight after this break.
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1: All right, welcome back. Now, let me go to Billy if I can. Billy, hi, how are you? Sorry, just switch you on there. Hi, Billy, how are you?
23: Not too bad, yourself?
1: Good. Billy, I mean, you've heard that email from that woman. Now, I have to be honest with you, I was looking on TikTok and I seen, you know, pictures of these lads that were driving the car and some of the messages, oh, rest in peace, oh, we'll miss you. And I was so tempted to put up a comment saying your kids are lowlifes. But something stopped me from doing that because maybe I'm thinking to myself, you know, those parents love those children.
23: I'm sure the parents do love the children and the families that are associated with those children are celebrating their lives. I've seen some comments online today that suggest that the reason there's a big issue being made out of this is because some of the individuals were from a particular community. I won't go into, you can make your own.
1: Yeah, I've heard. Look, I don't care what community they're from. It's irrelevant.
23: No, I don't. To be honest, Niall, I don't either. There's an attempt to turn this into a racism debate, which I don't think it is. This is a debate about common decency and law and order. It's not about what community you come from or your family comes from.
1: So, yeah, it doesn't matter. People are communities are capable of this badness.
23: Just for some context on some of these young men, and there's an article in today's Sun. So two of them were involved in a hit and run on a motorcyclist in a stolen black Ford Ranger pickup back in July. There was instances of assault, of car theft, of other rank criminality that has been going on for a long time. And there seems to be a drive now to blame TikTok, to blame social media.
1: By the way, I'm finding that ridiculous. I heard Gary Gallen say it on the news as well. That's ridiculous.
23: Completely ridiculous. And I think your email there from your listener, who, and I give that woman my condolences. No family should lose a child. But in saying that as well, no family should get in a car to drive to the airport and expect to be hit by someone coming the wrong way. I think blaming social media for this, obviously this is a problem that has been going on in this country a lot longer than TikTok or Facebook or Instagram.
1: It was happening, I told you. I reported on 20 years ago in Tala, when there was more than 20 years ago, it's 26, 27 years ago, when there was a spate of it. There was no social media then. We couldn't blame TikTok then.
23: No, we couldn't. We could not.
1: Mm.
23: Was I'm sure we blame something else. There wasn't enough football pitches or something like that.
1: And by the way, the guards, at the time, the guards came under the same pressure that they're under now because of this one. There was a lot of conversation at the time as, why are the guards not doing more? Why are the guards afraid to go into these areas? Why don't they stop them? They know who they are. There was all those conversations happening.
23: Let's take the focus off the guards here for a second. Why aren't the judiciary doing more? Why aren't the judges imposing sentences? Why haven't we looked at the juvenile liaison officer scheme that's put in for all juveniles in this country and said this doesn't seem to be working in certain cases? I'm not going to say it's not working in all cases, but in
1: But
23: serious case.
1: Yeah, but Brendan Power mentioned the case of the guy, the hit and run, I think, in Baldoyle last year, where the guy responsible, the 19-year-old as he was then when he went to court, I think, responsible, has something like 80 or 90 previous convictions.
23: Mm-hmm.
1: Like, how can you, like, she was saying to me at 19, how can you physically amass that many convictions? It's difficult to do. It's an achievement. Do you know what I mean?
23: Is that what they're looking at now?
1: Yeah, well, I mean, that's what the way it is. They just, like, it's just a revolving door of the court, isn't it? The
23: like, apparently, some of the individuals that were in the car that crashed had been done for a similar action on the M50 recently.
1: You know, right.
23: There's just boggles me. I sent you something yesterday, Niall, that like to put a child in Obertstown at 700 grand a year. To educate a child in Ireland from primary level up to university level costs less than 200 grand. Where's the better return on investment there?
1: Why is it, by the way, why, I saw that you sent me that, why is it 700,000?
23: I couldn't tell you.
1: Because Mountjoy Prison, I think, is from what I remember, is I think at this stage, and the last time I spoke about it was about 4 or 5 years ago, it was 110,000. It's probably maybe 120 now.
23: So I would assume there's a higher number of social workers, there's education that needs to be brought
1: in. That's an awful waste of taxpayers' money, I'm going to say.
23: I can only assume that there's a lot more bells and whistles and Obertstown than
1: there is. Yeah, but the point is, there's no consequences. So these little tugs were going around lawlessly for God knows how long, since they came of age, so to speak. And there was no consequences to their actions.
23: Age. They're 14, 15,
1: No, that's what I'm saying. The age where they could physically sit in the driver's seat of a car. There are no consequences to their actions. None.
23: Yeah. There is now.
1: They're dead.
23: There's the ultimate consequence, Niall. And sadly, those individuals will never have an opportunity to live a life because they were allowed to do what they've done. There's a lot of failing.
1: But is there parental failing?
23: There's 100% there's parental failing, and there's judicial failing, and there's societal failing. These individuals.
1: Failing, that means you're blaming me and you and everybody else as well.
23: How are me and you responsible
1: for them going down the line at 50?
23: You and me individually know, but us as a collective society have for far too long allowed this type of behaviour.
1: We don't allow it. We give out about it all the time.
23: But we're not doing enough about it. Let me make my point. We're not going to our politicians. We're protesting about things that are happening thousands of miles away, and we have zero interest in what's happening around our own bloody corner.
1: You're saying we as a collective. There are people who are constantly contacting their politicians. There are people who don't vote for them anymore in elections. There are people who are actively trying to promote the idea of a good society.
23: We should be down in their clinics every Saturday, making their lives a living nightmare until they stand up and do something about this. We should be in their ears every time that we have an opportunity. Every time that they walk down the street, they should be reminded, you are failing. You are failing on every level in this country.
1: I heard according to the Minister of Justice, the guards will now receive, he's putting in a budget, advanced driver training. But that's not going to solve the problem right now. As we speak, another car is driving down the M50 on the wrong side.
23: That means that a couple of Gardaí from Templemore or wherever else are going to have to go to the UK and go on a course. And that course will probably take about 4 months. And then they'd have to come back and develop a syllabus to put that training into place here.
1: We need something now. Because this has become a trend.
23: The most obvious one would be that the stinger system that they use to stop these cars. I believe there's a version of that
1: as a cannon on the front of the car. Yeah.
23: No, not a cannon on the front.
1: Have you seen the American one? It's brilliant. They have a cannon, it's like a tube on the front of the car, right? Like a cannon. And what they do is they drive behind the car, it fires out like this kind of net with all these kind of stinger things in it, which wraps around the wheels of the car. And then the police car, it's still attached to the police car, they put the brakes on and it stops them.
23: Sounds fantastic, Niall, but I'm gonna poke a hole in your idea because that will require a member of an Garda Síochána to drive
1: training.
23: Down the wrong way. No, to drive down the wrong way of a motorway and, as you said, get training.
1: Okay, so we need to change the legislation. We cannot have guards being brought before the courts because they're pursuing somebody down a motorway on the wrong side.
23: No.
1: Can't have
23: 100%.
1: That. That has to stop.
23: 100% agree with you.
1: The guard has to have no doubt. Those guards that sat in that car that night that decided or were given instructions not to pursue any further when they went down the wrong ramp onto a motorway, they made that decision, right? Those guards must never be in fear of ending up in court for doing their job.
23: For doing the right thing, 100%. Yeah. 100% agree. And Jim O'Callaghan suggesting that the solution to this will be a new law that will make it illegal to drive down the other end, the wrong way in a motorway.
1: It's already
23: how
1: illegal.
23: Ridiculous. How ridiculous is that? Those young lads didn't care about the law to start with. If Minister O'Callaghan brings in a law to prevent them from doing it, do you think that's going to have
1: But
23: chance?
1: It's already illegal. It's dangerous driving.
23: It's driving, 100%.
1: Yeah. Okay,
23: I was talking about the spikes that will prevent people going down the wrong way in America and other places.
1: Oh, I've seen the ones on the ground.
23: They prevent it from reversing back into a car park and things like that. And put those spikes on the exit ramps. So if you drive down the exit ramp coming off in the wrong direction, your tires will be slashed.
1: And they work brilliantly as long as you don't have a traffic jam.
23: Yeah, but look, Niall, we're looking for solutions here, Niall, and solutions that might work.
1: Okay, we'll stay there. Let me go to Angela as well. Angela, hi, how are you?
5: Long time listener, first time caller.
1: Mm.
5: I just can't when it's this serious. I'm sorry, I'm like, from the second I read this on Sunday morning until now, I am just absolutely flabbergasted with everything, every aspect of it. Anyway, go on.
1: Yeah,
5: ask
1: so,
5: your question.
1: The question is based on the email I read out a few minutes ago when the woman who said her son died 20 years ago in a stolen car. And by the way, somebody texted again and says, no, the car wasn't stolen. I know they report that in the paper. I don't care if they bought it for 1,500 quid. They had no insurance tax and they drove down the wrong way down a motorway. Anyway, look. This woman has said, you know, please have some consideration for the parents. It's not always the parents' fault.
5: No, but you know what? It's not always the parents' fault, right? But, excuse the pun, this wasn't their first rodeo, like. This wasn't the first time they were in a stolen car. And let me put it this way. If I can see all the videos that are up on TikTok over the past 6 months, year of them stealing the cars, don't tell me their parents didn't see them. Because I guarantee you the parents did see and did know that they were doing it.
1: Do you think parents, in general, if their kids are scumbags, do you think they know?
5: Of course they do. That's what I'm saying. Don't tell me that if that was my child out there robbing cars, and driving up the wrong side of the motorway. And like, don't tell me you don't know that. It's social media. And don't tell me that any of those young fellas, right, who are under the age of 18, so let's say 18 and 18 is 36, right? So let's say if their mothers, our fathers, are all under the age of 40, don't tell me none of them have social media and none of them have seen the videos. Of course they have.
1: Somebody would have said to them, listen, your kid's on social media, robbing cars and being a courier.
5: Legends. Aren't they? Legends now. Legend. Mm. My brother was a legend. My son was a legend. Get out of the fog. And actually, no, I'll take that back. Because I have not seen one of those parents come out and say anything. None of them. Mm. Have any of the, if there's 10 parents there's 10. If there's 9, there's 8. Have any of them come?
1: Well, I can only assume they're grieving as well. But no matter what you think of their child, by the way, that's irrelevant. They're grieving.
5: Of course they're grieving.
1: Yeah.
5: Of course they are.
1: Yeah.
5: You know, and I'll never know what that's like now because I don't have kids. I'll never know what that's like. But surely one of them would have come out and said something about their child. Because whenever there's anything done wrong to a child, the parent comes out.
1: What do you expect them to say?
5: You know?
1: There's an element...
5: You know what I was expecting to say?
23: No one in these individuals' families is going to come out and criticise the actions of the children. I can guarantee you that.
1: Probably not.
5: No, I know they wouldn't. But what I would, and you know what, other parents have come out with you know, people who commit murders and people who, and they've come out and said they're ashamed of what they've did. They're ashamed of them. It doesn't stop them loving them. That's one thing I will say here now.
1: I don't know. It's very hard to love a child. I don't know what happened in that situation, obviously. But it must be very hard to love a child who's a toe rag.
5: I would never, ever ask any parent not to love their child, no matter what they've done. Because at the end of the day, that is still your child. No, Niall, I wouldn't.
1: Billy, I know you don't have children either. But so it's kind of hard for both of you to understand in that sense. But I do.
5: Yeah.
1: And I can tell you now, if that was my child, or my child was behaving like a toe rag and was constantly in trouble putting people's lives in jeopardy, it'd be very difficult to love a child. What's that old saying?
23: I think you always love your child on a deep level. I think it can be difficult to like your child. I think you can be angry at your child, frustrated with their actions, but I think as a parent on a deep level,
1: what sort of parent are you? Love your child. What sort of parent are you when your 15-year-old kid is 3 o'clock in the morning?
23: I'm not.
1: Hang on, both of you. Hold on, Angela. Billy, what sort of parent, you know, looks after a child or raises a child, known at 15 years of age they're out at 3 o'clock in the morning?
23: Yeah, I know now. And it's not just one parent.
1: No,
23: it's five sets of parents. How do five sets of parents not know where their children are at 3 o'clock in the morning? And I've seen videos of these young lads circulating online assaulting other young lads.
5: But at the end of the day, that is their child and they do love them.
1: Would you expect one of those parents to come out now and say, listen, it is what it is, what's happened, we're grieving the loss of our son, and we want to say that we're also grieving for those families and innocent people that were also hurt, critically ill, and have had life-changing injuries. We're also understanding and respectful of what's happened there too. Would you expect them to come out and say that?
5: I'd have more respect for them if they did.
1: I don't think they're going to, by the way.
5: I would have more respect for them. I actually would.
23: Flying pig outside the window there now.
1: Yeah, well, I think if it was going to happen, it would happen by now.
5: I know they won't. I know they won't.
1: But what I don't understand is this public eulogizing, if that's the word, of these kids on TikTok. I know TikTok are removing some of the videos all the time, but putting pictures up of them, friends, people who claim to be family members, you know, and all of this, I love you, we miss you, you're a great guy, you're a legend, well done.
5: Bro. You were so good.
1: Is there that many scumbags in the world that would compliment publicly, whatever about your feelings privately, but publicly compliment five individuals who are responsible for nearly killing four innocent people?
5: When I put up that video the other night, I'm actually shocked that 99% of the comments, and there's over 10,000 comments on it, were actually going, you're right, this and that. There was the few who tagged those lads in it, and then there are a few private messages that I got going, you're disgusting, these are five kids, these are, and I'm just going, oh my God, you're actually supporting, and there are so many out there. And before I go anywhere, any further, all of this hatred, and it is hatred, and I do hate them for what they've done to three beautiful sisters and a child. I hate them for what they've done. But to turn around and it's nothing to do that three of them were travellers. Nothing to do with that. That hatred was before it was released that they were travellers. And I saw pictures of them before.
1: I want to clarify, I can't confirm.
5: Put them as travellers.
1: I can't confirm that. But as I said to Billy, it's irrelevant what community they come from.
5: Exactly.
1: Yeah.
5: It is totally irrelevant. It's nothing to do with it. You know, but I don't care where they came from.
23: As we speak, and just after seeing an article from RT News pop up online here, young people committing performative crimes such as reckless driving need to be supported through properly funded intervention programs in their communities, a criminologist. Like, you know.
1: Yeah. Well, that's the kind of society we live in now. We seem to care more about the perpetrators than we do the victims. Somebody made this point yesterday when we were talking about prisons, you know, that we care more about the people in the jail than the victims they've left behind.
23: These poor little angels never hurt anyone, and if there had been an intervention program, they never would have. That's the attitude
16: of
23: the
16: mass every Sunday.
1: An intervention. I mean, look, if a parent is incapable of intervention when a child is going the wrong direction, I don't think some complete stranger is going to be capable of it. Stay there for a second, lads. Let me go to Lorenzo. Lorenzo, hi, how are you?
6: Hi, how are you?

0: is they did nothing wrong, then 10,000 people are going to see my post, click on it, visualize me, see me, and so on and so on and so on and so on.
1: Okay, so, I don't disagree. Some of it might be clickbait, but most of the ones I've seen seem to be genuine. But go on.
0: Yeah, but again, it's the same when you, I mean, in these days when you see the post saying they've been killed. No.
1: Whose fault is this? Because let's be clear, and Billy's made a really good point there. He talked about some of the stories in the papers today, that these individuals, this is not their first rodeo, right? They've done this before. You know, some of them are whatever. They have different convictions, et cetera, et cetera. So, like, this is not an isolated incident for these individuals. So who's responsible when... And these are not the only ones, by the way. These are the ones that just happened to crash. I believe there was another car yesterday or the day before, I can't remember, on the M50 up the wrong way. So these are the ones that just happened to crash. Who's responsible for this? Is it the state? Are we all responsible as a society? Or are the parents ultimately responsible for badly behaved kids?
0: I think are the parents ultimately responsible. In terms of, I have a kid. If he feels the need of doing something like this, where he can not only endanger his life, but kill someone just to have some clicks on a social media, I did something wrong. Definitely. You know, if the idea of clickbait, be famous for 30 seconds on social media, is more important of you're going to kill someone, your life, if your life is a social media, you as a parent did something wrong. Somewhere along the line, you didn't teach him or educate him or her what is important, how a member of society has to behave if you do something like this. If somebody goes and steals something and then is, but then it was just that, or it's nothing big, or that's where you're going to fuck up. You stole.
1: How do you explain when somebody has four kids and three of them end up in college, get married, have great lives, good jobs, and one of them ends up on drugs stealing cars? How does that happen?
0: Well, I have no idea how that can happen in terms of I have only one, but it's probably felt leftover, wrong. But again, even if you go with the wrong type of friends, you know those things as a parent. If it's not the first time posting that type of video, you know as a parent. Now, I know that it's technically easier if it's a younger age because you can control more, while if it's not that young and it's more independent, it's more complicated. But definitely, I totally agree with the fact that those parents, they should come out and apologize, or at least say something.
1: You don't hold your breath, as Billy rightly says.
0: I know that will not happen, or probably will happen on the opposite, because it happened in Italy as well, that teenagers
1: sent
0: people to the hospital, and the parents was like, it was just a prank.
1: By the way, is joyriding a thing in Italy as well, by the way?
0: Sorry?
1: Joyriding, people stealing cars, young fellas stealing cars and driving around like lunatics. Is that a thing in Italy as well?
0: I don't know, but it's definitely getting out of hand, where mainly teenagers are going to meet up in public places and then just fight.
1: And what would the Italian police do if a car was stolen and was going down the wrong side of a motorway? What would the Italian police do?
0: I think they would just try to stop. I think there was a video not that long ago from the dash cam of a police car, and there you can hear them talking, try to close with trucks the exits to avoid people in, and then try to do kind of roadblocks to stop the car. That was what they were trying to do, basically.
1: Oh, okay, so there was a kind of plan, afoot. I know in America it's very different, I'm sure Billy's well aware of that. They have trained drivers, and the patrols on the road, what do they call the Mounties? No, not the Mounties. What's the name?
2: Stateies.
1: What?
2: The Stateies.
1: Troopers.
2: The Troopers, State Troopers, State Patrol, or State Troopers.
1: Yeah, so they're the ones who deal with roads, and the county police deal with, local stuff. The troopers deal with the roads. Anyway, I've lost my train of thought now, and we're running out rapidly out of time. That's why I lost my train of thought. Thank you very much indeed, Billy. Thank you, Lorenzo. Thank you, everybody who got involved in that conversation, Angela as well. And we shall be back with you after the short break.
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1: 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Hi, it's Damien Farrelly here. 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Ireland's Classic Hits Radio.
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6: A very good night from the newsroom. I'm Daniel Pitcher. A Fianna Fáil MEP says deliberately driving the wrong way in a motorway should be treated as attempted murder. Billy Kelleher says existing road traffic penalties don't reflect the seriousness of the offence. His comments follow two recent wrong way crashes, including Sunday's M9 collision, which killed five teenage boys and left four people in a second car seriously injured. He says deliberately driving the wrong way puts lives at obvious risk and it should be treated as a serious criminal act. Well, the chair of the Oireachtas Media Committee, Labour's Alan Kelly, also says the Gardaí need to be provided with all of the resources necessary to allow them carry out pursuits.
7: We bought for $5.5 million 200 acres of land down beside Templemore 20 years ago for Garda driving and training and all of that, and now they don't use it. We have to put in a whole plan for training Gardaí in relation to pursuit.
6: House price inflation is likely to continue to fall for the rest of the year, according to a financial expert, after CSO figures showed that the cost of buying a home increased by 5.6% in the year to June. It's the lowest rate of increase in 2.5 years. The Advertising Standards Authority is urging companies to ask for advice if they're unsure of their content. It comes after the authority upheld 18 complaints in full and one in part in its latest bulletin. CEO Orl Toomey says that advertisers can contact the team for advice on their copy.
8: So if someone has an idea, they have a fully developed ad, they can come to us and get an informed view on whether or not there's likely to be an issue under the code. They don't have to take our view, but also our Complaints Council can have a different view to us.
6: And one of Belfast's major landmarks is getting a new lease of life. The giant yellow cranes known as the Samson and Goliath are being put back into operation. Harland and Wolff operations manager Peter Rusk says they mean a lot to the people of Belfast.
9: Goliath hasn't moved in about 2 years, so it'll be fantastic sort of towards the end of this year to get Goliath up and running again. People want Harland and Wolff to succeed.
6: And that's your news for now.
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10: Scattered showers mixed with clear spells tonight. Some of the showers will be heavy, especially in the north and northeast early in the night, with lowest temperatures of 10 to 14 degrees. It'll be a mix of sunny spells and scattered showers tomorrow, with highs of 20 degrees. 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
11: All right, welcome back to the show. Now, I want to read out this email before I come to my good friend John Carmody, who has been an activist for many years, by the way, in relation to animal cruelty, not for animal cruelty, obviously against it, and also is a vegan himself. But before I do that, I want to read out the email. Dear Niall, I'm writing this with a heavy heart and honestly don't know where else to turn. I'm hoping you might read it out of the air, at least give your thoughts, because I feel completely lost. I've been married for just over 3 years. My wife and I welcomed our first baby into the world only a few days ago. Something that should be the happiest time of our lives. Instead, we're barely speaking. About 6 months ago, my wife went vegan. She's always very passionate about animal welfare and cruelty. And while I didn't fully understand it, I accepted it as her choice. I won't lie, it made things a little bit awkward when we went out where we're cooking or going out for meals. But I put up with it because I love her. And I thought it was just a phase maybe she was going through. 2 days after our baby was born, only recently, she told me she wants to raise our child as a vegan from birth. That's where everything kind of fell apart. I told her I just can't agree with forcing that kind of ideology onto a newborn baby who has no say in the matter. I'm genuinely terrified about the health implications. I've read about babies becoming seriously malnourished on vegan diets and even dying. And even the doctor in the hospital advised her strongly against it. None of that seems to matter to her. She won't budge. No matter how many people, family, friends, medical professionals try to explain the risks, she's not changing her mind. I'm absolutely broken over this. I never imagined something like food could become a deal breaker in my marriage. But here we are. I feel like I'm being painted as the bad guy for wanting what I believe is best and safest for our own child. I don't want my marriage to end because I love her. But I also don't think I can agree to this. I honestly don't know where the compromise fits in when a baby's health is involved. I'd really appreciate hearing your thoughts or opening up this for a discussion because I can't be the only person who's faced something like this. Thank you for taking the time to read this. Heartbroken dad. Yeah, an interesting email. And look, I'm not going to lie to you. You know, I've talked about this many, many years ago. Actually, we haven't talked about vegans in quite a long time, I'm going to be honest with you, because I don't know, there just doesn't seem to be that kind of conversation happening in the world at the moment about vegans for some reason. But I remember talking about vegan babies, and in particular, there were many stories online. And only up to recently, there's been one or two there in the Daily Mail about children who have died, parents who've been jailed, who put their children on an extreme vegan diet. Now, an extreme vegan diet means that sometimes they will refuse medication because medication can be plant or animal-based. It can be tested on animals. And for that reason, they will refuse to use it. Most people won't do an extreme vegan diet. They may try and kind of gently ease their way into it. But anyway, I'm asking you, do you think it's wrong? Is it abusive even to put a child onto a vegan diet? Let me know what you think. The number is 085-122-55. After all, the child can't even consent. John Carmody joins me. And I used to always have a title for John. John, how are you?
12: It's good to be back on, Niall. And happy new year to yourself and your listeners. I'm good.
11: Happy new year to you. John, do you have a title anymore? You were with Aaron at one stage, and you were with Pete at one stage.
12: I was for most of my life.
11: Yeah.
12: Yeah, we made the most amazing changes. But I suppose these days, Niall, I'm just someone who...
11: You're just John Carmody these days. Yeah.
12: But in terms of steering the ship now, I mean, it's over to the newer, younger activists now who have a bit more energy than I do myself. But your topic this morning, I'm glad you're picking up on this, actually.
11: Okay, in relation to veganism, by the way, I don't really hear much about it. There was a kind of time where it was a kind of really popular conversation, you know, and debate. I was even invited over to ITV in London to talk about it at the time on GMTV with Piers Morgan. That was funny. But so, I mean, it was a big conversation, but we haven't even did a topic on veganism probably in 2 or 3 years because there isn't really a topic anymore. Is there less people now going vegan than there was before? Why has it kind of vanished a little bit?
12: That's a good question. I think that veganism is going to be here to stay, first of all, and it needs to be a topic of conversations a bit more. Yes, I do believe in many ways it possibly waned in the press over the last few years. But that doesn't underestimate the issues that are at hand here and the reasons why, you know, campaigners are coming out talking about the cruelty, you know, the impact, you know, the agriculture industry around the world is having on the earth and climate change, that kind of thing. So and it's good that your listener wrote in with a concern, which I think is slightly unfounded and a bit, you know, somewhat panicky, but we can absolutely talk about that. But
11: okay, so he's accepted his wife. I mean, look, his wife is a grown-ass adult. She can do what she wants, right? And he's accepted that, although he did say it's a bit awkward when they're going out for dinner and stuff like that, and that's fine. I'm sure you'd appreciate that yourself when you're going out trying to find a vegan restaurant, etc. Well, I suppose for a baby who can't consent to it, because the basis of not eating meat is not a biological basis, it's an ideological basis. So it comes from your idea, John, that, you know, eating meat is cruel to animals. There's some people believe that and others don't. So that's where it comes from, isn't it?
12: We need to nip that one in the bud in terms of it being an ideological thing. It's not like a religion or anything else. I think, you know, Niall, back when I first started getting involved in animal rights, I wasn't really aware of the bigger picture that we're facing animals. I was aware, Niall, of the, you know, the cruelty-free cosmetics. I was aware of the poor elephants on the chains in the circus. I was aware of the seals, their heads being smashed in on the ice floes in Canada, where their furs were landed on the backs of people around Europe. I was aware of those issues, but I did not put two and two together about the bigger picture facing all animals, the pigs, the cows, the sheep, the monkeys, the horses, the whole lot. But we have learned, and I can imagine, you know, in many ways that we actually evolved. We were able to learn more. We were able to join the dots that all animals, like I've said so many times before, including those cows and sheep, deserve to live free of pain and suffering as well. So the information is out there. The investigations have been out there. And more importantly, it's, you know, there's report after report, even from the United Nations, that are all coming out. And they're saying that, you know, essentially a vegan diet is better for your health. And that is a stated fact. However,
11: to be fair, by the World Health Organization, wasn't there some inquiry into that particular report because it was written by a vegan?
12: There was loads of reports that came out.
11: Yeah. Do you remember that other one, the famous one, the China study, which was something that was seen as a Bible for the vegans of this world? And it was in relation to people who died of hearts and stroke in China. It was called the China study. Yeah. And it basically claimed that less people in China had heart conditions and strokes and everything else. But it turned out, the whole thing was kind of debunked, that it wasn't just that there was more people that were eating plant-based diets. It was just that they were healthier eaters in general.
12: Here it is for your listeners that are probably wondering, you know, where they'll stand on this issue after they hear this conversation with ourselves. If you look at any of the food pyramids, it seems to be, thankfully, that there's more emphasis placed on lentils and vegetables and fruits.
11: And that's okay. And that's okay too, John.
12: And that's great.
11: Yeah, that's okay too. But still, don't we insist as well on our food pyramids that most doctors will give you, except those who are vegan doctors, that you have proteins there and amino acids that are there that come from, you know, a meat-based diet as well.
12: It can all, you know, thankfully, it can all be replaced with, you know, non-animal products. And again, if you look
11: supplements,
12: at
11: supplements, a lot of vegans have to take supplements, don't they? To replace stuff.
12: I take them myself, and I actually, I take them myself.
11: But that's not normal then, is it? If you have to take a supplement to replace something that you're not eating, then it's not really normal, because then you have to replace that whatever it is we get naturally. I mean, as human beings, and I'll come back to the baby in a second because it's a whole different kettle of fish. As human beings, we're neither carnivore nor we're not herbivore. As human beings, we've evolved now and we're omnivore. When we first stood up on 2 feet in this world, you know, going back millions of years ago, we were carnivores particularly. But in saying that, we have evolved. Those carnivorous teeth that we have at the front have got smaller over time. Our intestines have shortened over millions of years. You know, we don't have tails anymore. We don't use our appendix anymore, which was originally designed for chewing grass, from what I believe. And so our bodies have evolved, but we still can digest meat. We're still animals. And the only difference between us and the tiger chasing, you know, I don't know what he chases in the Serengeti Plains, is that we've mechanized the whole thing. You know, so we don't run around fields hopping on the backs of cows with knives and taking lumps out of their necks. You know, we've mechanized.
12: We don't need to. It's gone much more easier for consumers as well, Niall, today. For Christmas Day, I drove down to Kerry and I was able to stop off in two petrol stations. I was able to get one of my favourites, soya lattes, on the way down. But I was also able to get a vegan sandwich as well with, you know, vegan cheese and vegan ham. And,
11: it's much easier to get all that stuff now. Yeah, you go to Tesco, they have a whole aisle of it now. Yeah.
12: this wasn't possible 10 or 50, well, I wouldn't say 10, but it was definitely not possible 15 or 20 years ago. So there's been a massive change, a massive turnaround. And it's easier for people right now to do something to lessen their impact on animal welfare. And of course, the climate change now as well, which is a big thing that I can tell you that if we were to come back and have this conversation in maybe 10 years' time, it'll either come to someone's door where we'll end up, the floods will be gone so bad because of climate change that we'll actually
11: but there are arguments out there that vegans are not really doing anything for climate change, because after all, you're still belching and farting, right? So you're still producing carbon dioxide. But also, apart from that, they're still knocking down rainforests to produce more soya and lentils for people who are vegans, because obviously there's an increase in the demand for that kind of food. So they're knocking down more trees, you know, in these Brazilian forests to, you know, have fields to grow all of these things. So, I mean, I don't necessarily believe that veganism is going to do a huge amount for climate change, if indeed human beings are having that much effect on the climate. But getting back to, I suppose, the pros, the cons, you know, it is a high-fiber diet, which can be good for a child, you know, if it's well-planned. But the cons of it is, and I'm looking here, high risk of nutrient deficiencies. And this is why babies have died and parents have been jailed. I mean, they can lack vitamin
12: D. That was true bad parenting.
11: But a vegan diet in itself, and in other words, a diet without anything supplementing animal products, means that you will lack vitamin B12, iron, zinc, iodine, calcium, vitamin D. And when you're reading this, I'm not an expert, omega-3 fats. So and there are other potential impacts on the brain and nerve development. Inadequate B12, iron, and iodine can cause irreversible neurological damage. Lower energy density. Babies need calorie-dense foods. Required, and it also says here, one of the cons is it requires a supplementation of medical intervention. In other words, you have to take supplements. Now, don't get me wrong, there are, you know, the pros to it as well. Lower exposure to certain foodborne pathogens, for example. So, in other words, the chances of you getting salmonella or your child getting food poisoning are lower because they're not eating meat. Most food poisoning comes from meat. So, I do understand the pros and the cons, but we're talking about a baby. A baby can't consent, John.
12: You know, people are going to be looking in the mirror right now, Niall. A new year, new you, as the man says, whoever this man is. And they're going to say to themselves, what on earth am I going to do to try and help out in terms of climate change or even for animal welfare? Because we've seen all the investigations now, and it's horrific what happens the minute cameras get in behind the scenes. But I don't want people to be scared into thinking that, you know, that if they end up, you know, turning vegan, that all of a sudden they can't have babies and that because the babies are going to be extremely unhealthy. That is not the case. The science is definitely on our side when it comes to, you know, with good parenting, with good adequate diets and nutrients, it can be achieved. Now, I am not a parent myself. I will never be a parent myself. But I do know of many, many vegan couples that have reared really strong, vibrant, healthy little babies, skin, hair, nails, you name it, the things that we can visibly see on someone, they're shining as little babies and as little kids that grow up into, you know, strong teenagers and who end up being advocates themselves for animals. But look, here is the thing. It's all about what anyone can do to be more kinder. So if you're, you know...
11: We can all be kind to the planet, et cetera, et cetera. But also, you know, make the right choices in life to live a healthy life. And when I look at some of the stories that are there, and I'll just give you an example. Some of the, there's one here, okay. 2020 UK, Abia Yesharlala, or sorry, I don't know the name. A three-year-old boy died from respiratory illness, exacerbated by an extreme and restrictive diet that led to severe malnutrition, rickets and anemia. His parents were convicted and jailed. Ezra O'Leary, an 18-month-old boy in Florida, died weighing in at only 17 pounds, the size of a 7-month-old, and he was 18-month-old. His parents fed him a diet of only raw fruits, vegetables and breast milk. His mother was convicted of murder and sentenced to life in prison. Lucas from Belgium, a year before that, a 7-month-old baby died from dehydration, malnourishment after his parents decided to put him on a vegetable-based diet. Crown Shuker, a 6-week-old infant, died of extreme malnutrition from a diet of soya milk and apple juice. Parents were identified as vegans. I get the list goes on and on. And other, in the extreme cases, John, some parents who are vegans will even deny their children medication because that medication was tested on animals.
12: Yeah, all those cases that you wrote were heartbreaking. I wasn't aware of them, but that doesn't mean to say
11: there's lots more.
12: Of course, I'm sure there is because there's bad parents out there everywhere, to be quite frank, which and it's heartbreaking to even know this. And I don't even think they got enough jail time, to be quite frank. Another story, another day on that one. But equally, there is countless amounts of vegan couples around the world that raise really vibrant, healthy little kids and children. And I think they're the ones that we should be consulting with and hearing from what their perspective as to how they were able to raise their little kids and to be strong, healthy, vibrant little, you know, adults.
11: And that's, I mean, okay, from a biological point of view, maybe it's okay. But who decides? Should we only talk yesterday about Mary McAleese? And she got into a bit of trouble over the weekend. Well, there was a bit of controversy over suggesting that we shouldn't baptize children at birth, that we should, you know, leave them to make that decision themselves. We're doing it without their consent and maybe it takes away their human rights, right? But does this equally then not take away the child's human rights? You're making a decision, an ideological decision, for a baby who doesn't have a clue about animal cruelty, knows nothing about animal cruelty, but you're making that decision for them on something that we have done since the dawn of time.
12: Well, no, because, you know, I let that, whatever, I'm just here to talk to your listeners about the importance of being kind.
11: I'm asking you, is it wrong to put a baby on a vegan diet? I mean, do you believe it's wrong?
12: Individually, I'm going to have to leave that. It's not for me to decide what people do in their lives. And I was never one night for pinpointing a finger saying you should or shouldn't do this. It was never what I was about. What I do know is that it's always just about being kinder. But I do know equally as well, and I know this topic was about one of your listeners writing to you, and you know, obviously with concern, and I can see why. But there is so many parents out there. There is hospital beds out there right now by fully grown adults. They're in there because of heart disease.
11: Absolutely.
12: And all these other, you know, health conditions that have in many ways.
11: But that's over. But that's generally overindulgence, John.
12: Being caused by, you know, arteries that are being clogged.
11: Yeah, but that's overindulgence. If you're going to sit down and eat 3 and 4 big steaks a week, you know, and eat all the wrong foods, be it meat products as well, well, then you're going to end up with heart condition. So that's overindulgence. Also, everything in moderation, isn't that what they say?
12: And heartbreakingly enough, if you rear, you know, I don't have kids, but if you do rear them, you know, wrong, then. This is the reality
11: Absolutely.
12: Of the terrible story.
11: Yeah, I mean, if you're going to be stuffing your kids full of takeaways, you know, when they're young, you might as well be sticking cigarettes in their mouth while you're at it.
12: Yeah, so it's all about being responsible. But I'm definitely not here to pinpoint fingers on parents that might be listening today thinking, what should they do?
11: But how far does the ideology go, John? I couldn't live on your diet.
12: It's not ideology.
11: Well, hang on for a second. Well, it is an ideology, isn't it? Because there's no medical reason for you not to eat meat. Yes, you've made a choice in your life, and I accept you've made a choice.
12: Yes, and it was a choice. Exactly.
11: There's no medical reason. Unless it's a medical
12: quite
11: reason.
12: Quite rightly so, when, you know what, and I do not subscribe to any ideology, Niall, you'd know I'd be...
11: But you are subscribing kind of to an ideology. You're doing it because you disagree with cruelty to animals. That's why you're eating a vegan
12: and
11: diet.
12: That's why, yeah, and I do not call it an ideology.
11: But that is ideological.
12: It's a bit of decency. I just want to step lightly in this world, actually. I just want to be a bit more kinder. I want to be able to look animals in the eyes and say to them, you know what...
11: Where do you draw the line on the animals? See, here was my thinking on this, right? And you're a full-on vegan, so you don't even eat eggs or dairy products or any of that kind of stuff, which I'm sure, by the way, can be difficult by times, right? And awkward. But look, you've been around for a long time, John, talking about it, and I respect your feelings on it, and I respect what you do. But here's the problem, and I've always had. Where do you draw the line? Where is the line? You know, I mean, is it a mouse? Is it okay to kill a mouse? Is it okay to kill a rat? Is it okay, you know, I don't know, to kill a bee? Well, bees are protected species, by the way, wasps are not. Is it okay to kill a spider? You know what I mean? Like, where do you draw the line? I mean, like they're saying now at the moment, because of climate change, they want to feed everybody mealworms. Right? Is it okay to eat mealworms? Surely they're living creatures too. Do you know what I mean? So where do you draw the line?
12: We could really go on, and it's a good question, but here is the thing that I'd like to think that I had since day one. And I remember in the early days when I only knew about the poor animals in the circuses or the poor monkeys in the restraining chairs and their skulls being driven into
11: for experiments. Awful.
12: Yeah, and that was the thing at the time. I remember at the corner standing out giving out leaflets at the corner.
11: I was all for you. I supported you at the time. When you were talking about getting rid of animals out of circuses, I was one of the very ones on radio who supported
12: and
11: you at the time.
12: Because of your shows, there's been countless people that are more kinder as a result of these conversations. So that's why I know they do work.
11: But I still eat sausages and rashers on a Sunday morning. You know what I mean?
12: And feel free to continue on doing so. If there's anything else that we can get you to be kinder on, and I know, Niall, that you're very much aware of all these issues. However, just let me try and pin this one for you when you say, where does it all stop? This is really down to just individual responsibility. You know, if, for instance, you want to go off and wear a fur coat, then by all means, you need to be steering the animal.
11: I don't like fur coats. Yeah.
12: In the face, and it's just about whatever you can do to be kinder, and if it means
11: I don't agree with cruelty for vanity, or I don't agree with, say, you know, dropping shampoo into a rabbit's eyes just because you want to test it. It's okay for human beings.
12: Exactly.
11: I don't necessarily agree with that either. Now, I do agree with, you know, using medicines in animals. That's a completely different thing. You don't, I know, but in saying that, so I have limits. No, I have lines that I draw. If it's necessary, I believe. Well, then that's the way it is, and I eat meat. I'm a human being. Part of my diet is meat, which most doctors in the world would recommend. Vegan doctors obviously wouldn't. Most doctors do. So I eat meat as part of my diet. I'm not an omnivore, or I'm not a herbivore, should I say. I'm an omnivore, well, like all human beings.
12: But here's the thing, even when you said about vegan doctors, that's not the case. It's just if you go into any waiting room right now, you will see that the food pyramid is starting to become more and more vegan.
11: Most normal doctors, John, or nutritionists would tell you to eat a balanced diet. The only people that would tell you to eat a vegan diet are vegan doctors.
12: But I just on another thing I just want to say to Niall as well, just to get your listeners to know this as well. I mean, you did mention about the fact that just a few seconds ago you said about, was it just not taking animal medication or something? Was it you said, or...
11: That was the extreme vegan diet they put that baby on. They wouldn't even let the hospital give the baby vegan medication.
12: Medication tests on animals. I had a chest infection recently. I don't think people know the severity of chest infections. They're almost like a flu if they kick in. But I took an antibiotic. I needed to take that, actually. And I am sure that in at one point...
11: It was tested on animals.
12: And absolutely, I did take it. But however, it's all about just trying
11: but
12: to...
11: Is there a bit of hypocrisy then? Is that a little bit of hypocrisy?
12: Well, if you want to call it that, then absolutely. But here's what I'm going to say, Niall, about this. This is to your listeners, you see. We can do nothing about the past. And it's all about what we can do right now to be a bit more kinder and to advance these, for instance, clinical trials, that they don't have to... use animals.
11: And maybe in the future they can use computer modeling.
12: That we need.
11: Yeah, maybe in the future computer modeling will do all that. AI will do all that for us and we won't need to test animals. And that's, by the way, that's great, but that's still not going to stop me enjoying a ration sandwich.
12: I am proud to share that story with people that I know when I'm advocating, and I will always continue to say it as it is. We are unable to do anything about the past. We can't do anything.
11: Okay, one question before you go, John, because I know I don't want to wait to take a while your time today. But let's just say a friend of yours has a baby and said, we're thinking of putting the baby on a vegan diet, John. What do you think?
12: I'm going to have to leave it over to people to make the decisions for themselves, Niall, on what they think is best. But as long as we can continue to be kinder, if we can spay and neuter dogs and cats, if we can choose cruelty-free cosmetics, staying away from SeaWorld where those poor orca whales are swimming around in concrete tanks, that kind of thing. If we can get rid of fox hunting in this country, we can hold our heads up a little bit more.
11: I don't think the farmers would agree with you.
12: And one last thing. Yeah. I can't be more thankful as a result of having these conversations with your good self, Niall, over the years. Because of these conversations, and I know it, there's so many more countless kinder people in this country, all as a result of hearing it and listening to ourselves going back and forth in these issues, and as a result we're a little bit more kinder, so I'm very grateful if there's only one thing I can say.
11: John, it's been a pleasure talking to you once again, and hopefully we'll get to talk to you again real soon. John Carmody, thank you very much indeed. Okay, we're going to take your calls, by the way, as well. The number, as usual, 085 100 22 55. Let me go to Mark, if I can, just before the break. Mark, hi, how are you?
13: Sure.
11: Good to talk to you, Mark. Mark, getting back to the original email, because we kind of ventured off with John there. Getting back to the original email, so his wife is a vegan and she wants to raise the baby a vegan. What would you say to that situation?
13: I think it's an absolute disgrace. I mean, at the end of the day, if you're an adult and you're making this decision for yourself, that's fine. You're an adult. But if you're making it for your child, I think it's absolutely wrong. I've always been one of these people that, if you're going on about plants, I mean, you guys were talking about animal cruelty, and the way I see it is everything has to die for you to eat. That's pretty much the fact. A plant is a living organ. Okay.
11: Yeah, but it's not sentient. It's not sentient, a plant.
13: Although
11: there are people who argue that it is. I know there are people out there that argue that it is, but it's not. A carrot is not a sentient thing.
13: Where did it come from?
11: Well, it comes from the ground, but it's not sentient. It doesn't have feelings. It doesn't feel pain.
13: Okay, but how did it grow?
11: Because somebody planted it.
13: Okay, so how did it grow? So it came from a living organ. So it came from something.
11: Mark, let's keep the conversation real here. It's not a living thing. It's a living plant, if that's what you're going to call it. But it doesn't have feelings. It doesn't experience pain.
13: Okay, but the fact of the matter is, when we look at optimal health here, what's essential and what's not essential? Now, you have made the argument already that what are we? Omnivores, carnivores, we're apex predators. That's what we are. That's who we are. We as humans are apex predators. We've been eating meat for centuries. Tell me, over 1,000 million years ago, what were we eating? Are you telling me that we survived on plants?
11: No, we didn't. I never said we were. We're omnivores. We eat plant-based and meat-based products, yeah. I don't think we're... By the way, I don't believe, as human beings, I think we've evolved. I don't believe we're apex predators anymore. I think we've mechanized everything now. I mean, for example, when I'm hungry, I'm walking by a farm, I don't jump over the fence and leap on the back of a cow and start chewing into his neck. So I'm not an apex predator. I'll wait and I'll go down to Tesco's and I'll buy it off a shelf. I get somebody else to do that for me.
13: Okay, so let's look at it a little bit deeper. So you ask any vegan at the moment who's on a vegan diet at the moment, they will say they're getting every single vitamin. They'll say that they're healthy, but they're lacking key nutrients. They're lacking in
11: they're taking subsidies. Sure, John even admitted he takes subsidies.
13: They're not getting like the likes of vitamin
11: B12, iron, zinc, omega 3, creatine,
13: iron.
11: Yeah. Okay.
13: So they're lacking in absolutely everything. So how can people convince? How can these people convince everybody else that they're healthy when they have to supplement in order to keep their diet on track?
11: Do me a favor, Mark. Stay there because I want to come to Alan. I'm going to come to Alan straight after this break. Alan, please, I do apologize. I know you've been waiting for ages, so I do apologize. Mark, stay with me for a second because I want you to stay on, but I'm going to come to Alan straight after the break.
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11: All right, welcome back. Now, let me just go to Alan. Mark, stay with me. Alan, hi, how are you?
18: Hey, Niall.
11: Alan, just in relation to the original email, so the guy is married 3 years, they've had their first baby, should be a joyous occasion, but it's not because his wife wants the baby to be a vegan.
18: Well, the child to be taken off them.
11: Mm.
18: That's putting the child in danger. This is an ideology and a delusion. They're in a cult. It's another form of an abstract cult where they prioritise animals over the safety of their baby.
11: Well, no, they disagree with cruelty to animals. Yeah, they disagree with cruelty to animals.
18: No, I'm sick of hearing about that guy that you had on from whatever, what was his name, John?
11: John, yeah. Please don't talk about John. He's not on the air now to defend himself. So, but you didn't agree with him, and that's a fair point.
18: Yeah, well, he hears the radio and he can make a reply later on. The fact is, he's obsessed with protecting animals. But
11: well, he is, yeah.
18: Makes a mute point when it comes to babies who haven't been born, and he said that he just want to make a moral judgment on whether people should feed their kids a vegan diet. That tells you, Niall, they have their priorities up their arse. That's not the way the world is. The baby needs nourishment, nutrients, iron, all the proper nutrients. And when it's an adult, then it can decide to be... And vegans are very boring. Oh, they're very irritating.
11: Why are vegans boring?
18: They sit around analysing...
11: That's a very stereotypical view of a vegan. I mean, don't get me wrong. I mean, it wouldn't be my cup of tea.
18: I've never met a happy vegan. They're always moralistic.
11: You've never met a happy vegan. I'm sure there is happy vegans in the world.
18: I've never met a happy vegan. Vegans are boring. And they stay around moralizing.
11: Sorry, Mark. What did you say, Mark?
13: Can I just add a quick point? Because this is basically what the vegans will say. The vegans will say that you shouldn't eat the animal, correct? Every single vegan will say the exact same thing. Don't eat the animal.
11: Yeah.
13: Just eat the protein from plants. But if you look at the animal, where does the animal get the plants? From eating the plants. So the hypocrisy is
11: hang on. There's no hypocrisy in that, Mark. The reason we get proteins from meat is because animals eat meat or eat plants.
13: But where are we getting the nutrients from? We're getting the nutrients from the animal. So why do we need to get it from plant food?
11: Okay, sorry, Alan. It does not make any sense. Okay, Alan, sorry, go ahead, Alan.
18: The fact is, Niall, this couple have a baby.
11: Yeah.
18: And she, the mother...
11: She's a vegan for the last 6 months. Yeah.
18: Well, she's a tick. A tick. Tell her for me she's a tick. And if I'm having to that baby, she should be charged with murder.
11: Well, people have been. To be fair, people who did this with babies before and the baby ended up malnourished,
18: that husband,
11: they were charged with murder.
18: That husband who is concerned should ring the social services and inform them that the wife is denying the child nutrients and supplements.
11: Well, it's not illegal.
18: That the child needs.
11: It's not illegal to raise your baby.
18: Well, I think I hear the government is so concerned about the welfare of children. But what they should do is get into the doll as soon as possible and make veganism illegal for children. It's immoral and wrong and perverse.
11: What's perverse about it? Whatever you think is wrong and morally wrong and all that kind of thing, that's your decision, that's your opinion. But perverse?
18: Well, do you know what I mean by perverse? Perverse doesn't always have to come up
11: I understand. It doesn't have to be always sex, but perverse, you kind of takes it to a whole new level.
18: Well, it's
11: it?
18: Perverse. They would be more concerned about an animal in a random field than they would have been their own child. That's how flippant stupid they are. They're living in daydream.
13: I would like to know. I would really like to know from these vegans. This is the question I would love to know. Give me one reason why anybody should go on a plant-based diet. Give me just one reason. Because they want to. Yeah, okay, it's your choice.
11: Yeah.
13: That's fine. I have no wishes that you're an adult. But if someone's going to tell me that's a healthier option over eating meat, I'm sorry, you're talking absolute rubbish.
11: Yeah, now, to be fair, I did know a girl going back a few years ago that I was working with at the time. And she was on not so much a vegan diet, but a vegetarian diet. Because to be honest, she had problems too with lactose. And the reason was it just played havoc with her stomach. So that was for medical reasons. She didn't eat meat or she didn't drink dairy products.
13: And see, this is what we need to understand about fiber. Fiber is, when it's broken down into your system, it's fermented. So when you're walking around gassy, bloated, this is not normal. If you're breaking wind on a regular basis, it is not normal. People think that this is just normal.
18: They're hippies. They live in a fantasy about the world.
11: I know meat eaters who go around farting all the time as well, by the way. You know?
13: I've been a meat eater for 6 years and I have never, I don't break wind.
11: But I would because I'm lactose intolerant.
13: Okay, well, what meat are you eating?
11: No, I'm not talking about meat. I eat meat all the time. For example, I'll give you an example. I love ice cream. Love ice cream.
13: Yeah, that's what I'm saying. Dairy and meat are two different things.
11: But no, hang on. I'm just saying, I love ice cream. But we are talking about vegans here, so vegans don't eat ice cream. But if I do eat ice cream or eat too much of it, you know, I get very bloated and I feel very unwell.
18: Well, you should be an
11: oil. No, I know I shouldn't, but I just do enjoy it. I have to say, good old McDonald's McFlurry is lovely. Sorry.
13: No, but what I'm trying to say is that people, no, sorry, what I'm trying to say is that a lot of people are saying, especially the dietitians, they're all saying that everybody's fiber deficient. We're not all fiber deficient. The problem is, when you add fiber into the diet, if you're walking around with these issues, you're bloated, you're gassy, you're constipated, this is not normal.
11: No, I understand. And most doctors...
13: We're not designed.
11: Okay, most doctors will tell you that babies need good calorie-dense foods, right? You're not going to get much of that from plants. You know what I mean?
18: Yeah.
11: But in saying that, Alan wants to make it illegal.
13: When you look at meat, it's the most nutrient-dense food on the planet.
11: Yeah, in moderation, by the way. In fairness to Johnny, was right about people lying in hospital at 60 years of age with heart conditions. They're eating too much.
13: But that's in your opinion. You need to look at the new food.
11: Hang on. It's not my opinion. Scientists will tell you, Mark, that too much red meat is not good for you.
13: Okay, let's talk about science.
11: Too much red meat's not good for you. That's a valid point, isn't it?
13: Okay, that's what science says. How do you know this? Have you ever tried it? Because I've been eating red meat now for the last 6 years. And I've been eating it for 62 years.
11: Yeah, go on.
13: Okay, well, I've gotten a CAC scan every single year, and guess what came up? Zero. Zero. Now, I eat a lot of red meat every week. I eat about 4 or 5 pounds of red meat a day. So are you telling me that...
18: 5 pounds of meat a day?
11: Mark, that's a lie. You're not eating 5 pounds of red meat a day.
13: Niall, listen to me.
11: I wouldn't come on a radio station and lie.
13: Why would I come on a radio?
11: 5 pounds of red meat.
13: Red,
11: five.
13: Yes.
11: Okay, I had peas, small potatoes, and I had mince kind of pâtés last night. But there was about a pound, not even a pound in weight in the mince. Oh, Jesus Christ. I couldn't imagine eating 5 pounds of red meat.
13: This is my first meal. I have 2 ribeyes and I have 1/2 pound of mince. That's for my first meal.
11: Now, Mark, you're going to end up with a heart problem
13: guys,
11: when you get older.
13: Listen to me. That's your opinion. I've been doing this for 6 years.
11: I'm not a doctor, but I don't recommend that to anybody. That's not a good diet. Hang on. Alan, what are you saying?
18: He's on the other extreme.
11: Oh, yeah, but you are. Yeah. Mark, you are on the other extreme.
13: So you're telling me that what I'm eating is a problem, but what you eat, shit and moderation, is completely normal.
18: You must have plenty of money.
13: Is that what you're saying to me, Niall? The shit that you eat in moderation is good, is normal.
11: No, Mark, I don't have the perfect diet. Mark, I'm the first one to admit I've a bad diet.
13: You haven't answered my question.
11: I couldn't eat five pounds of red meat a day.
13: Yeah, but I'll ask the question one more time. I eat 5 pounds of red meat a day.
11: Jesus.
13: Now, we're arguing the case that, okay, this is going to cause a heart attack, this is going to cause problems. But you're saying to me that the shit that you eat in moderation, even your Red Bulls, when you were drinking your Red Bulls,
11: this is normal.
13: Okay, but this is normal. So you're telling me what you're eating is normal and what I'm eating is a problem. Okay. Is that what you're saying here?
11: You know what I'm going to do right now, just before I come to Sharon? I'm going to type it into ChatGPT. What happens if you eat 5 pounds of red meat per day? Okay, let's just see what it says. Okay, I'm just curious. All right. Will have serious short-term, long-term health consequences. 5 pounds of red meat is roughly 2.3 kilograms, which is huge. The stomach and intestines will struggle to digest all that protein and fat. Likely effects will be bloating, constipation, diarrhea, nausea, stomach pain. High red meat intake slows down to digestion because it's low in fiber, which is essential for healthy bowel movements.
13: You name one of fiber that's essential. So just name one. Give me one.
11: A good breakfast, by the way, of cereal is usually...
13: So you're telling me cereal is good for my health.
11: Well, I'm not saying it's good for your health, but it's all part of your diet. If you're living on that alone, it'll be no good to you.
13: Again, fiber is not even a nutrient, and you're telling me it's essential for the body.
11: No, I'm not saying you have to overindulge in everything. What I'm saying is that a balanced diet...
13: Okay, well, you're
11: five,
13: still not listening.
11: 5 pounds of red meat is not a balanced diet.
13: But you're still not listening to me. You're not listening to me at all here. I've been doing this. Are you not going to say, well, hang on a second, this guy's been doing this for 6 years. He's still here.
11: I'm glad you're still here, by the way.
13: Okay, well, hang on a second. I'm not the only person that does this. There's over 1 million of us in the world that are doing this. So are you telling me that these people all over the world that are eating this way, these people are liars?
11: Well, good luck to you. Mark, I'm not a doctor. I'm not a nutritionist.
13: I'm only telling you what I'm looking at online.
11: Common sense tells me that eating five pounds of red meat a day is not good for you.
13: Okay, if we go by the common sense and we go by what the doctors say and the doctors go off the food pyramids and we look at the food, the old food pyramid.
11: Yeah, the original, the triangle.
13: And we look at what happened this week. That food pyramid was flipped upside down. What's at the top now?
11: I imagine plant-based foods, yep.
13: No, it's not. It's red meat.
11: Red meat used to be always at the top.
13: No. You need to look at the food pyramid. I said it to you during the week.
11: When I was a kid, they used to have a piece of steak on the red meat at the top.
13: Okay, you're still not listening.
11: Well, I am listening.
13: Go on to Google and Google in the new food pyramid and tell me what's at the top.
11: Okay, well, you save me the trouble by just telling yourself. Well, hold on, Mark. Let me get back to the baby. Stay there for a second. Sharon, hi. How are you?
19: Hi, Niall. Good, thanks.
11: Good. I'm glad I'm not living with Mark. It'd be very expensive.
19: if it was my baby, I would go and research from the experts and find out if there are any people who have done it from birth.
11: I'm sure there's loads of people who have done it from birth, absolutely. And some with good results, some with not so good results.
19: I mean, I get meat, but to be honest with you, I was listening to another show yesterday and they were describing how animals were being killed and they weren't stunned. And it made me think twice. It made me think, okay, I'm going to try and look into this and see if I could actually. But I know that's different, an adult to a child. But
11: and what, you're thinking of going vegan?
19: After what I heard yesterday, yes. I mean, don't get me wrong.
11: As human beings, we have that feeling. I remember many, many years ago, I was at a wedding. And there was a farmer in the castle where the wedding was out the back and he had a pig. And I went out and he says, I said, can I look at the, and he says, yeah, give him a rub there. He's grand. I said, his name is George. And I was going, look at him. And I said, George. And George was, and he was running around. And I thought George was lovely. Lovely little pig. So the next day at the wedding, it was a 2-day event. You know the way weddings are 2-day events these days. They had a barbecue. And I looked over at the farmer and there's George. And George was on a spit roast and people were eating pulled pork off George. And I felt really bad.
19: Oh, God.
11: I genuinely just felt bad. I know Mark is laughing there, thinking in the background. But I genuinely felt bad because we're human beings and we have morals. But don't get me wrong. The following week, I still had my rasher and sausage sandwich.
19: Niall, I heard yesterday they were going in to be slaughtered and they weren't stunned and they were they could smell the death. They could smell the blood. I mean, I was horrified by that program.
11: No, it's not a nice thought. It's not a nice thought. I know that it's not a nice thought. But that's still...
19: Yeah.
11: We're still human beings.
19: I don't think we cook enough vegetarian, really, from what we could do. There's a place in town, Cornucopia, that smells in that restaurant. You would never need meat. Amazing. But I know it's different where the health of your baby is concerned. If my baby needed meat, I'd go out and kill it myself if I had to.
11: Yeah, but we are humans. It. We are human beings, and our diet requires certain things for us to stay alive. You know what I mean? I'm not an expert, but I mean, obviously I know that we need things like iron and zinc and iodine, vitamins and all those things. We need them. They're essential to life.
19: The whole point, Niall, is the whole point is that this father needs to go and to ask the expert and then get back and show the wife.
11: And do you think he should kind of play ball with her? Like, should he compromise?
19: No, not unless he's... Well,
11: he's already said in the email, the doctor in the hospital told her it's not a good idea.
19: Well, then I'd fight her all the way on it because I wouldn't want my child's health compromised.
11: Mm. Mark, if you were in that position, Mark, and that was your wife and she wanted to raise the baby a vegan, what would you say?
12: I wouldn't have it. Simple as that.
11: Right.
12: I respect her decision, but I'd be like, no, this is wrong. I mean, I have my rights, you have your rights. As I said, I'm not going to say to anybody is listening right now, if you're a vegan and you're eating a lot of plants, that's your choice. That's absolutely fine. At the end of the day, we can all make up our own decisions, but we need to understand this again, what is optimal and what is not optimal. And what the information that we've been given about plants and fiber for a very, very long time about being essential and being healthy in our diet is complete and utter rubbish.
11: I know you have your own view. You are a nutritionist. By the way, there are many nutritionists in the world that have different views on what you should and shouldn't eat. But from your point of view.
12: Yeah, but if you look at what we've been listening to for the last 50 years,
13: We've been listening to the same advice for the last 50 years. Are we currently in a better situation with our health or not?
11: No, we're in a worse situation.
13: Okay, so who's right here?
11: Well, that's not just because of vegans, by the way. That's just because of bad food.
13: Exactly. So I'm not talking about just vegans. I'm talking about the information that we have been given for a long time to prioritize.
11: I don't necessarily agree with you, Mark. I think we're in a worse position because we're overindulging.
13: You didn't let me finish. Okay, you didn't let me finish. No. We're told that we should prioritize fiber. Every time you walk into a shop, eat fiber. We're told to go on a low-fat diet. That's what we're told. Even you say that yourself now. You go into the shop, everything is low-fat. So when they took the fat out of our products, what did they replace it with?
11: Sugar.
13: Exactly. So are you telling me that the current food system that we're all listening to at the moment, this has nothing to do with our health crisis at the moment? Are you telling me that at the moment?
11: No, I know. I do believe that the foods we're eating has something to do with our health crisis. Absolutely.
20: No, okay.
11: Yeah, but sorry, Sharon, just to go back to the baby. Go back to the baby. Yeah, go on.
20: Yeah, no, just another point. A lot of older people, my father included, my father has always been a very healthy eater. Very healthy and brought us up that way as well. But my father has been told not to eat meat now by the doctor because of whatever way it has affected his health over the years. And they say that to a lot of people, okay, you've got to cut out meat. He has to eat fish now. And kind of, I don't know if he's chicken even.
11: Yeah, look, there's an article here, by the way, that says, is a vegan diet safe for kids? A huge study has the answers. Plant-based diets can work for kids and even boost heart health, but only if parents plan carefully and fill critical nutrient gaps. In other words, your child has to be on subsidies. So your child has to take other vitamins. Mind you, my ma used to do that with us as kids. By the way, parents don't do that anymore. I don't know, Sharon, if you remember this, right? When we used to get up in the morning, myself, my brother and sister for school, right? My mom would have a bottle of Halibut Orange.
20: I do remember.
11: Mm.
20: Halibut Orange, yeah.
11: Yeah, and they were tablets. They were little red tablets, I think, weren't they, or something?
20: Yeah.
11: And she'd give us all one. And they had, I don't know, iron and stuff in them. And I don't know what vitamin C, I don't know what they had in them. But you don't.
13: Can I just add one more point as well?
11: Yeah.
13: You're mentioning cereals now.
11: Yeah.
13: This is where we're going wrong at the moment. When you walk into a shop, you'll see a box of cereal. It will say heart healthy on it. You'll see an awful lot of foods. But what I'm saying is these are marketing gimmicks.
11: Of course they are. Didn't somebody do research recently, not so long ago, that a box of cornflakes, there was more goodness in the cardboard box than there was in a serving of cornflakes. I mean,
13: exactly.
11: I'm not denying that's the case, but it is all part of a balanced diet. Like I'll generally in the morning, I'll eat porridge. If I get a chance, if I'm not in too much of a hurry in the mornings, I'll eat a bowl of porridge or ready break. I generally don't eat other kind of cereals.
13: But the definition of insanity is doing the exact same thing all the time.
11: And expecting different results.
13: Exactly.
11: Okay, well, hang on. Mark, thank you for that. I have to free up a couple of lines here. Appreciate it. Sharon, stay there. Let me go to Dave. Dave.
20: Okay.
11: Hi, how are you?
21: What's crack?
11: Now, you heard Sharon. She heard some radio program yesterday, and all of a sudden, she might think she might want to be a vegan, but go on.
21: don't do it. Just go vegetarian. Vegetarian's fine. Vegan is just bleh.
11: Yeah.
21: You know?
11: You can't even have an ice cream. Yeah.
21: It's just no fun. Now, look, I will say, though, like, if we do end up in a genuine post-apocalyptic situation, we should eat the vegans because they're all grass-fed. There's no cattle around anymore.
11: Because they've been eating the plant-based diet.
21: Yeah, just, if we have to go all Mad Max on it, like, you know.
11: Right, hopefully they're out to
21: do look, I've heard this debate before, and, like, it is possible to, like, have a child, a young child or a baby or whatever, on a vegan diet. The only thing is, I don't think most people who are into the whole vegan, because it's like, how do you know someone's a vegan? Because they'll fucking tell you within the first 20 minutes of meeting.
11: They will tell you.
21: I know, look, don't get me wrong. Like, the majority of people I've ever met who are, vegan or whatever, they're fine. A lot of them are insufferable wankers. And they've just a chip on the shoulder. Do you know what I mean? Like, we don't hurt animals. You're like, yeah, talk to honeybees and come back to me. But the problem is, a lot of them I don't think are... Because the majority of us are not stringent enough with our nutrition, The majority of us are probably dehydrated half the time because we don't drink enough water.
11: And yeah, I'm dehydrated.
21: Shit.
11: I know I'm dehydrated.
21: That's, there's basic stuff, because, like, I mean, particularly for a baby, they need fatty foods, they need fatty acids, they need...
11: You're supposed to drink 2 liters of water a day.
21: I drink 2 liters of coffee a day, does that help?
11: No. No, quite the opposite, actually. Sharon, do you drink 2 liters of water a day, Sharon?
20: I probably don't get as much as that, but I usually have, like, 2 medium-sized bottles, not the least.

0: because you're able to make a baby. That joke has been on my mind since I heard this topic was going up. Being serious for a second. I'd go talk to the doctor. I would say, listen, I'm not qualified. You're not qualified.
1: But the doctor told her. It says in the email, the doctor even advised her that it wasn't such a good idea. But she's not listening.
0: Because even for stuff like bone density, like, do you know if you're vitamin B12 deficient, you can get neuropathy, which basically turns you into a crazy person.
1: Mm. I'm looking here online, right? If it's not done properly, the potential impact on brain and nerve development, inadequate B12, iron, iodine, and DHA can cause irreversible neurological damage if missed at infancy.
0: That's absolutely crazy,
1: isn't it? Yeah.
0: I dig my heels in because I'm sorry. It's not about two gobshites and a relationship. It's about a child. It's not even a child. It's about a baby, the most defenseless being in your life, and it's about their development. Like, there are so many stories of children who have died because their parents were gobshites and they didn't give them enough nutrition. Like, vegans are like the new anti-vaxxers in my eyes.
1: Okay, but stay there a second, because I know, Gladys, I'm sorry you've been waiting forever.
2: No worries.
1: I'd say you've aged, actually, while you were waiting, have you?
2: I'm aging second by second.
1: Yeah, you heard Dave. Yeah, it kind of wouldn't be on his radar to be agreeing with something like this.
2: Yeah.
1: What should the husband do?
2: Well, a couple of things. You know, that lady Sharon, I think she's talking about halal meat. The murdering of cattle and sheep through the system of halal, which is horrendous.
1: Horrendous.
2: You'd never wish I heard the same show that she's talking about the justification of halal, which is really cruel.
1: The thing is, Gladys, to be real about it, is there any humane way of actually killing an animal? You're killing a defenseless animal for feed. No matter what way you look at it, it's wrong.
2: If you look at nature, though, Niall, I mean, we all, you know, we're made to feel guilty about absolutely everything, right? You know, within the animal kingdom, they all kill one another, you know, to eat, to survive, and you name it. You know, why constantly, you know, out on people? You know, you like a little bit of meat. Oh, you absolute animal killer, murderer, you know, horrible person. You know, I'm sick of it. You know, you like a bit of meat. Meat is extremely important. B12 is extremely important to the body.
1: Yeah.
2: It feeds every cell in the body, and you get that from meat, right? You also get it from eggs and other things, and you name it. Some people can't make it, like myself, and that causes major problems. But a baby would... Now, first of all, I'm slightly curious. First of all, that baby should be on milk, just breast milk or formula.
1: Yeah, well, I'm assuming at this moment in time the baby's on breast milk. I'm assuming at the moment.
2: It has to be.
1: Yeah. But breast milk from a vegan mother is vegan, I imagine.
2: That's what I was going to say, that she would have to... There has to be some sort of supplements there going on there. This isn't fair to inflict your own... She's an adult. She's making adult decisions about what she puts in. And okay, it is her child. But that child needs a complete round nutritional, and everything in that if the mother is eating properly.
1: Absolutely, Gladys, I completely agree with you. But look, unfortunately, I've run out of time. We should be back with you straight after this very short break. Thank you.
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3: 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His Fader Bleakas a Gowl, The Prince. The Awanger Hugshay Mask on the Scud, the Funk, Rock Kjol, Pop Kjol, R&B, August New Wave doing, along with unparalleled guitar solos. A Chumshay Auron Freshen, the Gok Bleary Eyed Fusty. Avinak Sul Nak Juchi Dera Riev Leshen Donach. Deshik na Bangles aim are a gauge shingle on the Dara album Different Light. August Galua, Grafshay Gigi on Dara Hodge to Kartika. Achnir of Aderlo on Tower on Raha. Avigivra Hain a Yibert on a Hodge. Arnoi on Tower on Kiss. Le Prince of Yown. Rudavi Fair Alta Galora Stoka. That's Crack August Kjol, Ireland's classic hits radio Le Traco Brainon.
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